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1: 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But what there is and what is available are resources to assist you. And we are also here to help. Mark Sigmund, what's new this week in recovery news?
2: So we got some sad

0: sad news to start. A Colorado mother has been charged in connection with the death of her 16-year-old daughter, who prosecutors say drank herself to death and had 173 empty alcohol bottles hidden in her bedroom, authorities announced. Gretchen Lean Ryan, 55, is charged with second-degree murder. The younger Ryan was found dead on March 9th at her Arvada home after receiving reports of an unresponsive female. Basically, she had 173 empty bottles in her room, and her mom was drinking with her. And so it's really bad. And they also found that she had fatty liver. So she had been drinking for quite a while of alcohol with her mother.
1: Wow.
0: I know. Isn't that sad?
1: That's very sad.
0: I mean, it's crazy that parents can do that.
1: Yeah.
0: Don't you think?
1: Yeah. What else you got?
0: So secondly, a new United Nations report has come out saying the global trade in illicit drugs is booming. They point at cocaine supply and demand still increasing strongly, crack cocaine use on the rise, particularly in Europe, and the Taliban's rule has cut opium and thus heroin production. Basically, the Taliban came in 2023, and they basically cut all heroin production, opium production in Afghanistan.
1: Wow.
0: And what they're seeing is the void left by this. They're seeing it filled with meth and cocaine and other drugs, as well as the new synthetics. Because people always wonder, they're like, well, why is fentanyl the main thing right now? This is a big part of it, is that, again, they've cut the opium production out of Afghanistan.
1: Interesting.
0: So, yeah, it's a little scary. I mean, it's just this problem is not getting better. You and I have talked about it for years.
1: Yes.
0: About methamphetamine and
1: yes.
0: cocaine use increasing.
1: Yes.
0: Eventually, opiates going down, but we really haven't seen a full downward spiral of opioids at this point.
1: Hey, that good stories. Thanks for those, too.
0: Yes.
1: Listen, Don Tollefson is supposed to be here. We're waiting. In the meantime, let's go to break.
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2: 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It's up in Massachusetts. I don't even know the call letters yet.
3: Yes, and it's an FM station. And yeah. Welcome, Massachusetts, to the show, which has been on for 13 years at this point, right?
2: Yeah, Massachusetts. That's Kennedy territory.
3: That is Kennedy territory. And I wanted to mention, we're also on YouTube now. So you can go on YouTube. You can find some of the newer shows. You can actually find some old stuff on there, too. And also, you can subscribe to the podcast, which will be delivered to your inbox weekly. And it's one of the most downloaded podcasts out there, according to statistics.
2: Wow.
3: Yes.
2: That's pretty cool.
3: It is cool.
2: Really a great platform to help people get into recovery and for people to see that you can get into recovery. I mean, you and I have over 60 some years sobriety.
3: Yeah, and I'll tell you what, I mean, it's just also for our listeners that are big supporters of this show, you guys spread the message like crazy too on Facebook and call-ins and the whole bit.
2: Yeah, absolutely.
3: You know, and carrying the message of recovery, Gary.
2: That's exactly why we're here.
3: It is, and it's nice to know we're in a new state because Massachusetts has been plagued by the opioid epidemic.
2: Yeah, I know.
3: So, yeah.
2: It's good stuff.
3: It is.
2: I think sometimes we lose the fact that why we're actually here.
3: Yeah, it's our mission statement.
2: Right?
3: Yes.
2: I'm going to read that again, all right?
3: Let's hear it.
2: Clean and Sober Radio is dedicated to promoting a lifetime free of alcohol and drugs. Our mission is to inform, share, and discuss across multiple media platforms the story of addiction and the road to recovery. And speaking to the road of recovery, Don Tollefson has arrived, ladies and gentlemen.
3: The legend.
2: The legend.
4: Thank you. Thank you. Not accurate, but thank you so much. Great to see you guys.
3: You too.
4: And
2: let me say it again. Don Tollefson is here.
4: I'm 4,641 days clean. And I want to thank you guys.
2: Well,
4: in particular, Gary, who I've known longer.
2: Hi, Don.
4: I just am such a fan of every day of sobriety, you know?
2: Did you come with somebody?
4: Yeah, my good friend who was going to shoot a video for a documentary we were doing. Can he come in and join us?
2: Yes.
4: He's unobtrusive?
2: Go bring him.
4: Okay.
3: He's doing a documentary. We'll have to hear all about that.
2: Who's this guy, Brad? Who is this guy coming in here, huh?
4: He's a guy by the name of Tom Lee.
2: Tom Lee.
4: Who was one of the best videographers ever in the history of Citizens Bank Park.
3: Really?
4: And it's difficult to be a videographer for Action News or Fox News, but the stadium jobs are really tough because you're up and down the stairs and the fanatic who he is a neighbor of at Ocean City. They live near one, the real fanatic, Tom Burgoyne. The fanatic is great, but he gets in the way. You can't shoot around him, you know.
2: All right, listen, Mr. Tollefson, let's talk about you because you're the star today, all right?
4: Why, thank you.
2: And for our audience, let me give you a little background on you, if I may.
4: You may.
2: Don Tollefson, born September 14th, we never say years,
4: okay,
2: because he's a young guy, is an American television broadcast journalist, best known for his work as sportscaster and sports director of the Philadelphia's ABC affiliate WPVI-TV from 75 to 90. And that, you know, it's still Channel 6 is the big boss in Philadelphia.
3: Absolutely.
4: By far.
2: And Don was in charge of the sports then. Let me get into you a little bit of background. You grew up, you were born in California, is that
4: true? San Francisco.
2: Tell us a little bit about your childhood.
4: Yeah, and I should have said this immediately. I just had my third stroke in the last 2 years.
2: Yeah.
4: And I'm still going to speech therapy.
2: Okay. So you sound good, man.
4: Well, thank you. And just to explain to any listeners or viewers who are interested, but I grew up in San Francisco and I was raised by a single mom. And there were no kids that I went to elementary or junior high school with who didn't have a two-parent family. They had a dad and a mom, unless someone was deceased or in military service, you know. And I think if you look at growing up in the 50s and the 60s with a single mom and her mother, my grandmother came and lived with us, was so rare. But it was still nurturing, and the other families accepted me into their homes, you know.
2: Was there a stigma associated with that?
4: No, I say that because there was no stigma. But if you look at the difference between growing up then and growing up now, the number of young Americans, teenagers in particular, who don't have, in particular, a father figure.
2: Yeah, right.
4: And I work with two young people who are neighbors in Allentown named Kelsey Henry and her brother Logan. Mm-hmm. And they have been raised by a single father, a Jamaican American. And I'm going to be starting up, the doctors have cleared me, once maybe my speech gets a little better, to resume my mentoring of senior citizens on prescription drug
2: abuse. We're going to get to that. I want that geriatric spin on this whole
4: thing. But I'm also working with Kelsey and her brother Logan, who are just unbelievably great kids in their early 20s, to talk to youngsters, some of whom will be in the criminal justice system, about there is another alternative.
2: Yeah.
4: You don't have to, by default, remain a criminal. And what I always told the kids that I tutored when I was in state prison, I said, if you don't take advantage of any opportunity that is given to you while you're in prison, and some were lifers, but some were not.
2: All right, we're going to get
4: done. To get educated,
2: we got to figure out, we got to do the process.
4: Absolutely.
2: When you're saying that, people need to know what happened to you before you can do this. So let me just keep going.
4: I want
2: our audience to get the whole feeling of you.
4: I appreciate it.
2: Okay, so you attended Stanford University.
4: Yes.
2: You were editor of a student newspaper.
4: Yes.
2: I didn't make this up. I'm reading
4: by
2: the way. You were hired by the Associated Press. Okay, you covered the Patty Hearst kidnapping in the fall of 1974. You're hired along with Jim Lampley as a football sideline reporter on ABC. What was in you that you had this drive to be a reporter, a correspondent, radio and television? Did anybody else in your family doing this?
4: No, it was this simple. My mother and grandmother were sticklers for reading.
2: For reading?
4: Not homework, but reading.
2: Yeah.
4: And I can remember once my mom and grandma, when we had a couple of dollars, we'd take a drive for like 2 hours. And we'd go sometimes 4 hours to Lake Tahoe or Yosemite.
3: Nice.
4: I can remember reading An American Tragedy by Theodore Dreiser, the paperback. It's about a 600-page classic American novel. But as I grew up, I thought that writing was such a cool thing. To be able to sit with a piece of paper, write something down, type something on an old manual typewriter, and show it to somebody, in my case, usually my mom or my grandma, and have them say, boy, that's well written. And just on a tangent, and you know I always do this, Frasier, which starred the late, great Jim O'Brien's daughter, Roz, as Frasier's radio producer, is the best written comedy show ever. And I'm not being disrespectful to Larry David and all, but that cast of Frasier, his brother Niles, Roz, his dad, the ex-cop, The writing in it is so fabulous.
2: And all right, how'd you get the job at Channel 6?
4: Tell me about that.
2: How were you hired at Channel 6?
4: It's an interesting story. I was in the first American Idol, not that it was called that, talent search. Rune Arledge in 1974 said, our announcers for our ABC Sports are all getting old. Chris Schenkel, Howard Cosell, Keith Jackson. we got to get some younger guys. So they asked each sports information director of a Division I college to nominate somebody. Okay. And I was nominated by Bob Murphy, the SID, at Stanford. And I got the job, and they decided they wanted someone. My experience was all print, basically. They wanted someone who had done radio in college. And Jim Lampley, a dear friend to this day, had done radio and TV at the University of North Carolina. After we did a season, and I was 21 when I started, I'm on network TV, Dick Vermeil's first game at UCLA, playing at Tennessee. And we had a great, great adventure. So much fun. And at the end, they decided to only pick one guy to do it the next season. But they said, we'll get you a job at an ABC station. And I had a choice of stations. And I said, I did a little research. And I said, this Action News format in Philly is doing pretty well. And because of people like Larry Kane and the late Jim O'Brien, to this present day, they're still the highest rated local news program in the country.
0: That's true.
4: Really? Not just,
0: that's
4: yeah.
0: That's true.
4: And Philadelphia, I guess, Gary, you guys would know the fifth largest market now. It used to be fourth.
0: Yep.
4: And true. I came down and I interviewed with the news director, a guy named Ron Tendelia, and I watched Kane in the studio.
0: You watched who?
4: Larry Kane.
0: Okay.
4: And there was no teleprompters. And Larry Kane, not only being one of the great human beings, who's a dear friend still to this day, he ad-libbed. And I had kind of learned to speak extemporaneously when I went to Sunday school. And I always felt I can't learn someone else's story unless I tell them a little bit about my story. So I like to introduce myself to people. And as I was telling Tom on our drive in here, my friend Tom Lee, the former Phillies videographer, even if you learn what not to do in a person's life story, you learn something, you know, and you can take that away. And I saw Larry Kane, and I saw his comfort with Jim O'Brien and the late Joe Pellegrino, who had a funny, interesting singing.
0: All right, let's not go to Joe Pellegrino.
4: Okay.
0: Let's move on with this.
4: He sang at the Holiday Inns, God bless him, after he left Channel
0: All right.
4: 6.
0: All right, good.
4: But
0: good,
4: I
0: good.
4: Loved Larry Kane's delivery, and I chose PVI.
0: All right, so growing up was, because we're going to get to the addiction part
4: yeah,
0: of this.
4: Yeah.
0: I mean, you have two distinct parts of your life.
4: Yeah.
0: You know, sports director, fifth market, big super job, a lot of press, a lot of everything. Tell me what happened. Tell the audience what happened. And when did it start to happen? Were you using it at Stanford?
4: No. I was totally against smoking. I didn't smoke, so marijuana was out.
0: Yeah.
4: And I went to high school with a guy who used mushrooms.
0: Psilocybin.
4: And
0: Mark, did you ever use psilocybin?
3: I used to love mushrooms.
4: But he played football while high on mushrooms.
3: Oh.
4: And he was a great defensive player because the other team had different colors. He just knocked them over.
3: Oh, my gosh.
4: And I just said, this really looks bad. But when my mother passed away 3 weeks before I graduated high school.
0: Oh, that's.
4: And her mother, my grandmother, a week after I graduated, I got involved with drinking a beer.
3: Mm.
4: And it became a competitive sport when I was 16 years old, my summer after high school. And we used to, some guys had fake IDs, and we'd get a case of Schlitz malt liquor at a bodega in Redwood City, California. And we'd go under the legendary El Camino Real, you know, the great road that goes up.
3: Is that with all the big giant redwoods on it?
4: Yeah, up in the north, yeah.
3: Nice.
4: But we were in the Palo Alto Menlo Park area, and we would have two or three of us would have chugging contests for the 24 Schlitz malt liquors, which were stronger than beer. And we would set up the empties under a tunnel where we were aside the El Camino Real and try to knock them over with rocks, and got rip-roaringly inebriated. And from that day on, I was an alcoholic, and then eventually a drug addict with prescription painkillers, opioids, until 4,641 days to go.
0: Did you graduate from Stanford? Years.
4: I did not, because I was still an undergraduate when I got nominated in the talent search.
0: Okay, so what? So the year, all right, so you go to a very good college. Okay.
4: Oh, yeah.
0: And you have several jobs. I'm trying to get this to, even though we're all around the world, it's, you know, people, you know, we're getting messages, you know, love Don Tolles and all this stuff.
4: Thanks.
0: So I'm sort of focusing in on Philadelphia.
4: Right, right.
0: And, you know, I remember watching you on Channel 6, you know.
4: Me
0: and
4: too.
0: And thinking, like a lot of our guests, we're never going to meet people like this.
3: Well, I was like 6 years old to 10 years old, and I never dreamed in a million years I would meet you.
0: Yeah.
4: You know what was funny?
0: What?
4: Somebody was asking me in the last couple of days, do younger people who didn't see you on TV know about you? And they say Action News was in my parents' home. My grandmother watched Action News when I was a toddler. And they just, you know, the success of Action News is unprecedented.
0: Wait, Don, let me find out if that's true. Hey, Gabby, how old are you?
5: I'm 24.
0: All right. Did you ever hear of Don Tolleson?
5: I have not until today.
0: Are you from Philly?
5: I am.
0: Yeah, she's too young. She's way too young.
3: Legend.
0: But everybody, let me tell you something. I got a list here I'm going to read out. We love Don Tolleson. We watch him on channel. We watch him.
4: Thank you.
0: You know, you still have a, even though, and we'll get to it, you had a bumpy road, okay? All of us did. We've all been arrested, okay? It's a nice club to be in.
3: Mine's a minor, compared to you guys. Yeah. So
0: You know, I'm not going to mention on the air.
4: we had challenges.
0: Challenges.
3: I could have had, you know, but.
0: Yeah, the worst that he did, he jaywalked. Okay, it was a big problem.
3: I made it to the police station. I got to tell you that much, but they didn't put me in a cell.
0: What year did you leave Channel 6?
4: In 1990.
0: In 90. Tell everybody, what did you, I think people didn't know, you went to Fox, didn't you?
4: No, not for 5 years.
0: What did you do?
4: Well, you asked me if there was anybody in the media or writer.
0: Yeah,
4: My brother, who just passed away 2 years ago, thank you. He was a brilliant concert pianist. When he was 16, he played with the San Francisco Symphony, a Beethoven concerto. I was 10 years younger, learning chopsticks from our mother, who was a music teacher. And I saw him practicing a concerto, and I said, I'll never be a pianist like my brother. And that got me into sports. But I was so fortunate back in those days to be able to say, well, whatever I do, I'll do it well. And the night my mother passed away at Stanford Hospital, I was in the room with my father, and they had been estranged for many years. And she waited till I got there. They always talk about this, but people hold on as long as they can. And I got there just in time. And she held my hand and could barely open her eyes. And she said, be good, Donald.
0: Is that the last thing she said to
4: be
0: you?
4: Be good, Donald. Yeah. And I took, I think she meant two ways of looking at that. Be a good person, but be good at what you do. And at my last Super Bowl before the train wreck from my addiction, I took a wounded warrior named Lance Corporal Tim Donnelly, who'd lost two legs to an IED when he was 21. He's had 25 right arm operations at Walter Reed. And he met my kids in his wheelchair with a Marine uniform on. And he said, I'm not going to tell you to become Marines or to join the service. And I'm not going to tell you
0: not to. I got to hold you right here. We have to go for a break. We'll be back with Don Tolleson. Don't go away.
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1: 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If you're just joining us now, former sports director WPVI in Philadelphia, Don Tolveson, is with us. And we want to make an announcement that if you're just listening to us right now and you want to watch us do this show, which is fun, Don's here live, go to Facebook right now. Go to our page, Clean and Sober Radio, and you can watch us doing it right now like these folks. Debbie Reynolds is watching. Judge Christopher Maddox is watching from Drexel Hill. And Judge Maddox says, have a great show. Wedding today after court. You know, the judge marries people, you know. James Bilderback from Ventnor, New Jersey, enjoying the show. We are fans of Don Tolveson. Enjoy your weekend. Kevin Heyer, happy Friday, everybody. All right, there's plenty more. Let me get back to the show, but Don, people still know. Okay, what were you saying before?
2: Just real quickly, I took a wounded warrior to the last Super Bowl I took underprivileged kids to. And he told 10 kids from Lincoln Hall High School, we had reached the financial point, you could only have one get into the game. I used to have them all. And he said, I'm not going to tell you to become a Marine, but I'm not going to tell you not to join the service. But whatever you do in your life, and they're spellbound, he's in his wheelchair, Marine dress uniform on. He says, whatever you do with your life, do something important. He said, I did something important. And if they asked me, you may not believe this now as teenagers, but if they asked me to go back to Afghanistan and serve again knowing I'd get my two legs blown off, I'd go in a second.
1: Wow.
2: Because what I was doing was important. And the kids, you know, unbelievable.
1: Look, you can't argue with that. I can't even imagine.
3: After having so many surgeries. What you said, 19 surgeries?
2: On his arm, on his 20 now something. And one night we had a donor show up early, so I gave him my room, and I bunked with him in his room. He had to take so many painkillers that instead of the little rectangular pill thing for our situation.
1: Mark, you'll get there one day. You have to spread them out over the week.
2: He had an 8x11 like plastic pill thing and had to take like 20 pills.
1: Wow.
2: But I felt privileged because he shared some stories with me of what it was like when you're waiting for that chopper. You're waiting for that chopper.
1: Was he addicted after taking all these pills?
2: No. In fact, he has gotten an adaptable home now.
1: Yeah.
2: And we'll hopefully get in touch with him again real soon. I have really been getting in touch with some old people some older people from my life. Now that the doctors have cleared me to go back to being a recovery counselor and a public speaker, I want to get in touch with people.
1: Yeah, well, you give back. You care for people. I got an article I pulled out. I want to read from U.S. News and World Report. The myth that weed is harmless. Young people were sold fantasy about weed, said Samuel Labou. My millennia peers and I had an understanding that pot users were immune to the pitfalls of addiction or withdrawal. Indeed, marijuana earned a 21st century reputation as a harmless vice, much safer than alcohol or other recreational drugs. The belief that marijuana is safe has led 24 states to legalize recreational weed, even as the THC content in cultivated weed and gummies has quadrupled. But recent research suggests that nearly a third of weed users develop a dependency that leaves them sleepless and irritable without it. It goes on and on. We've been talking, Don, for years. This thing with the weed is not innocent. It's going to cause so many problems. And it's showing it does.
2: Yeah, I couldn't agree more. And the marketing by the dispensaries and the medical marijuana abuse of those laws, it is so insidious because people are being harmed. And the other night I saw something on TV. There's a beverage product, I don't know about it, the Minute Marks, now called Free. Costs about $9. Like, it's sold with the Red Bull. And it says, we'll give you all the benefits of alcohol or the joy, but with no ill effects. they just settled a $4 million, let's say, class action suit. Because they had a woman on Inside Edition with Eva Pilgrim from Action News. And she said, it almost killed me. You know, you took enough of this stuff and you think it's alcohol-free, therefore it's okay. But what it did have was absolutely terrible. And, you know where I am on the abuse of prescription drugs in treating senior citizens by people who run their facilities.
1: Yeah, we know that. You know, we talk about every week they're selling this stuff in gas stations, AM, PM, mini marts, and without any control.
3: It's, you know, and I'll tell you, as an addictions therapist, I see it more and more. For instance, these kids in high school, it is all over the place with the pot. They're using the little mini vaping cartridges using it in the bathroom and classrooms. I mean, it's because you can't really smell it like you can with regular, weed. And so, but we're getting it more and more with the Kratom thing. You know, we're getting people with problems with marijuana. It's causing them all kinds of problems. So it's definitely trouble out there.
1: Listen, if you want to talk to Don Tolleson about anything or talk to Mark and myself, our number here right into the studio is 610-632-8601. That is 610-632-8601. Hi, Don.
2: You know what? It's so great to hear what you guys both just said. And that's why I've decided in the next phase of my life, now that I can get back, I can't go back on the streets of Kensington where I had my ministry back in the day, but I can go in front of senior citizen groups and I can work with juvenile offenders. I'm at both ends of the age spectrum. Mm-hmm. And the tragedy of prescription drug abuse and opioid abuse. I spoke at the Peter Becker home just before I had my work accident in 2022 where I lost two toes.
1: Yeah, I want to talk about that too.
2: Yeah. And I take questions and I talked about, ask your doctor, ask your family, why am I taking this? If they're giving you an 82 milligram low dose aspirin, ask them why, okay? And a guy raised his hand. He was in a wheelchair, a man I presume was in his 80s, had a highly reputable nursing facility, the Peter Becker Homes up in Lansdale, right? And he goes, Mr. Tolleson, I appreciate you coming and telling us to ask questions. And he said, can I ask you about what my pain management clinic gives me? And I'm like, they say to take, and I don't remember the milligrams, but it was a high milligram dosage of Percocets at 80 in a wheelchair, you know. And I understand because Heidi's had three or soon to be a third back surgery. And as Gary knows,
1: Heidi is your wife.
2: Yeah, she had gone through heart failure last year. So, you know, she takes some painkillers. But the painkillers are thrown around like tic-tacs, not in all senior care facilities, but I don't know if you guys know about the federal government study on nursing homes that just came out. They investigated the OIG, Inspector General, 25, say, random nursing homes, and not a majority, but a sizable minority, like 10 to 25. They purposely misdiagnosed patients with schizophrenia. They weren't schizophrenic. But schizophrenia diagnosis enabled them to give them more and more drugs so they could shut them up. Well, so they didn't have to do their job taking care of them.
1: The issue with geriatric addiction is huge. And it's not just the actual addiction of the person. It's the falling.
3: Yep.
1: It's the breaking of bones. It's the cost of these facilities have to deal with after they, as you said, Don, after they keep prescribing these people with the dope.
3: And you know, with they prescribe a lot of benzodiazepines, which are actually, you're not, after the age 65, it can increase stroke risk.
2: Yeah.
3: You know, and you know, again, you hit it on the head with falls and accidents and all of that.
2: It is so sad, and it is... The geriatric addiction problem is, to me, the most uncovered part of the addiction tragedy.
3: And it's hard to get treatment for.
2: And these are people who gave much of their lives to serving America, military veterans, people who worked 40 hours for the same company every week for 50 years. And at this point in their life, the people taking care of them should love it. There's a great ad we have in the Lehigh Valley for Patriot Home Care. And it's got a woman who was a nurse for the Tuskegee Airmen. And she has an aide in her home. And the girl says, younger girl, she says, my dad was mistreated when he was a senior. And that's why I want to help these people. And they hug each other. And, you know, but the Tuskegee Airmen, the woman has to be in her 90s at the least, you know.
1: If you're listening to the show right now and you think you or a loved one is in trouble, please call the Substance Abuse and Mental Health Hotline at 1-800-66-HELP. 66, yeah, 66-HELP, right?
2: Yeah.
3: 66, is it 662? 662.
1: Brad, what are you looking at? 1-800-662-HELP.
3: Yes, and I got another one for you, and that's 988 Suicide Hotline, but also if you're in mental health crisis, give that number a call, and someone will talk to you and help you through it.
1: Don, Jim Bilderback from Ventnor, New Jersey, says this about you. He says, Don, you sound as good today as you sounded in the past while on TV in Philadelphia.
2: Wow.
1: So feel good.
3: I was thinking the same thing. I was like, you could just see your broadcasting experience the way you talk.
1: And your voice
3: is
1: so recognizable.
2: Can I do my one sportscasting bit?
3: It. Yeah, let's hear it.
2: Two famous Philadelphia athletes, the late Bernie Perron and Dickie Knowles
1: Phillies. We've had them both on the show.
2: Got me 4,641 days ago. Dragging and kicking and screaming into rehab.
3: Really?
2: And they saved my life. Yeah, and they're two of the great Philly athletes. Dickie Knowles could have been the 1B MVP of the 80 World Series.
1: Yeah.
2: And we know what Bernie was all around.
1: Who do we have on all the time? He's in California now. A pitcher for the Phillies.
3: Don't do this again. Brad, always...
4: Caught in the bullpen.
1: Yeah.
3: Oh, Randy Lurch.
1: Randy Lurch.
2: I just told a Randy Lurch story today to Tom.
1: We've had him on, Tom, so many times.
2: He's such a good guy.
3: Oh, my gosh.
2: And you know what he taught me? What? We were single at spring training and friends.
3: Yeah.
2: So we're going to go out clubbing. And he said, would you drive? So I went over to the motel he was in, and he had a T-shirt on. I had a dress shirt. We were going to a nice nightclub, you know. And he said, Don, just give me 5 minutes. I got to get the wrinkles out of my shirt, my dress shirt. Yeah. So he takes it on a hanger off out of the closet, puts it in the bathroom, hangs it on the bathtub shower, whatever.
1: Yeah, steam
2: turns it up high as could possibly, steams the wrinkles out. And I never, ever knew that people could get wrinkles out that way.
3: Me neither.
2: I misused an iron. I would burn two-thirds of my clothes. But tell Randy, hi. What a good guy.
1: Definitely. He's one of the... So that must have been... That like old... Not old boys club, but you as the head of the sports and these pitchers in the film. That must have been... Did you ever think, Don, when you were at PVI or whatever, I never thought I'd be here. I'm on television.
2: Well, you know what I enjoyed aside from the paycheck?
1: I heard that was pretty good.
2: Pays well. And people ask me, do you want to go back to full-time sportscast? And I couldn't do it on either radio or TV every day of the week and all. And I said, the only thing I miss is perhaps the paycheck. But what I almost valued, not as much as the paycheck, but I got to know the private side of public people.
1: Yeah.
2: And some of the biggest Philadelphia sports heroes are better people than they were players. Dick Vermeil, a coach. Brian Dawkins of the Eagles.
1: Yeah.
2: Julius Erving.
1: Yeah.
2: Bernie Perron.
1: You met them all.
2: Paul Holmgren. Brian Propp. Yeah. World B3 of the Sixers. Bobby Jones. But you know what? Some of the people who are idolized by fans.
1: Yeah.
2: Their Philadelphia sports heroes were terrible people. They were bad, bad people. And now it's men and women that are heroes of sports. What has Dawn Staley done? Unbelievable, you know. And to see them in the private moments, you know, characters defined by what you do when no one's watching.
3: Yes.
2: It was appalling what a minority of sports heroes did. The Big Red Machine was at the vet, and they had Pete Rose, who was a child predator and should never be honored posthumously.
3: Yeah, let's not slander anybody.
2: Okay,
3: is he dead or alive?
2: He's dead. Okay,
3: well, we still shouldn't. Okay,
2: I'm sorry, but it just infuriates me.
3: It's all right.
2: But he was on the Big Red Machine when they won all the World Series. Sparky Anderson, George Foster, Joe Morgan. We don't know all the names. And there were about six kids waiting by their buses. And they came out, 30 people, 25 players, a manager, and the coaches. And not one of them
3: went up to the kids?
2: Would sign an autograph.
3: I hate
2: Julius Irving once lost the second game at home of a 7-game series with the Celtics. There were kids at the Spectrum. I was setting up for a live shot.
3: Yeah.
2: And they were waiting, arguing about nobody else is going to come out. But Julius had to ice his knees down. He answered every reporter's question.
3: Wow.
2: He came out last. And he'd had his worst two games ever, maybe, in the NBA playoffs. And he put his bags down. And you could tell from he wrote enough that it had something like, you know, best wishes, Chuck.
3: Something personal.
2: Julius Irving. Yeah. Brian Dawkins puts a biblical verse when he gives out autograph photos and stuff. And when I talked to Julius at some of the banquet, and I said, you didn't see us. We were setting up for a live shot, but I told him the story. And he said, that's what all of us as pro athletes should do.
3: Yeah.
2: And I said, but unfortunately, not all, you know.
3: You've seen the best and the worst of these people, haven't you?
2: Oh, absolutely.
3: I mean, we see it, you know. We've seen all that too, you know.
2: Yeah, yeah. And you know what is really unfortunate? If they're a nice person as well as a great athlete, maybe they can make a dream come true for a kid.
3: Yeah, yeah, absolutely.
2: What I always tried to do.
3: They have such a platform.
2: Oh, the bully pulpit.
3: We have a platform here. Do good, you know? Yeah, I'm eating licorice, all right?
5: I'm not a licorice fan. Anyway, that's kind
2: Gary,
5: of besides
2: you ever
5: the
2: go
5: point.
2: Black licorice, or
3: I like black better.
2: Oh,
3: he likes
2: some
3: licorice.
2: No.
3: You want some peanut chews?
2: I don't have my upper teeth anymore.
3: Right.
2: And when I lecture about my addiction, I say I lost my upper teeth to my addiction, but I didn't lose my life. And when Bernie Perrant and I lectured, each of us alternated at the two Malvern campuses, Willow Grove and Malvern.
3: My daughter works there.
2: Oh, I didn't know that.
3: Yeah, okay. Malvern.
2: And I would always get started by saying, I don't care how many times you've been to rehab before. And the record for a sports guy was one person one time had been there 21 times. They've been in rehab, inpatient rehab.
3: Is that you?
2: No. And I said, there's only one issue. You're here for the 22nd time with a chance to save your life, as I was able to do.
3: And when you're alive, there's still hope for everybody, you know?
2: And you have an opportunity to pay it forward. I don't like that phrase. Because
3: Don, we're going to take a break in a little second. When we come back, I want to talk about what happened in February of 2014.
2: Sure.
3: And I also want to talk about what you're doing now.
2: Yeah,
3: all right?
2: Absolutely.
3: We'll be right back.
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2: We're back. I'm Gary Hendler with my co-host Mark Sigmund and our special guest Don Tolveson. And you know, I just, you know, when people are, you know, hopefully they're not doing this, judging you, judging me, Mark. We've all done stuff, some of it worse than others. We've all done stuff, and it really shouldn't, because anybody listening or watching this show, I'm sure you've done something. So it's what we do now after we pay our dues and how we make the world better. And that's what all of us are doing here. And that's what Don Tolveson is definitely doing. So Don, you have an amazing career. And then in February of 2014, you're arrested.
3: Mm-hmm.
2: It's okay to talk about this, right? This
3: absolutely helps people. No, I this helps want people. To talk about it.
2: You were arraigned in Bucks County District Court, which is the suburbs of Philadelphia. You were charged with unlawful activity, theft by unlawful taking, theft by deception, and violations of the Pennsylvania Charitable Organization statute. What was that like, man, when they came for you?
3: Oh, it was just something that I felt had become inevitable.
2: Was it a relief?
3: Oh, yeah.
2: Okay.
3: Yeah, because you keep waiting and you keep waiting. But my Winning Ways charity had taken kids on these trips to the Super Bowl, the London Olympics, the Kentucky Derby, to teach them about careers other than being a player. You can be the broadcaster, you can be the trainer, the ticket manager. So they had been very successful, but one of the biggest fundraisers we had was on the day of the Super Bowl. The kids had a brunch for the donors who had come with us. And they handed them their Super Bowl tickets, and we had a silent auction of some of the best sports memorabilia. And we raised enough money to get started for the next Super Bowl trip, right?
2: Mm-hmm.
3: And everything went wrong on that trip because I had gotten to my addiction rock bottom. I had gotten addicted to OxyContin in 10 days after I got almost killed on the turnpike, hit by a guy texting who slammed me into the median and then T-boned me. But as it got worse and worse and worse, I just couldn't run the business side. I could get the kids and I could mentor them and all. And so when I came back from the Super Bowl, I said, I gotta get these finances solved. I didn't say I gotta go to rehab, which is what I should have done. And when I called the people, when I finally realized the charity was in deep financial trouble, most of the people accepted a promissory note, or they said, we went on trip, you're doing good stuff for the kids, we'll keep supporting you. But some people went to the police because they had donated and they didn't get to go on trips and they didn't get tickets and that kind of stuff. And I had made the decision that, and a lot of people cannot choose to believe this, but I, going up against probably 50 prosecutors in the Bucks County Prosecutor's mm-hmm. Office, tried my own case. And the first verdict came back with 4 not guilties. And I had tried to explain that I wanted to keep it going because I had the belief that I was helping these kids change their lives. And I would somehow wave a magic wand, win the lottery or whatever. And when Judge Boylan, who is now retired but still practices as a judge a couple of days a month, when Judge Boylan sentenced me to 2 to 4 years in state prison with 6 months RRI, the Recidivism Rate Reduction Initiative, which is a waste of paperwork, it's good time.
2: When you heard 2 to 4 years, what went through your head at that second?
3: It wasn't 5 to 10. And the buzz around the courthouse was 5 to 10.
2: So you thought, did you actually think it was, well, it was better than 5 to 10, but was there fear? Was there, what am I going to tell my daughter? What am I going to, all this stuff.
3: I told my daughter, who had visited me in rehab, and she's now 16 and drove up to Allentown to take me to lunch for Father's Day yesterday.
2: Nice.
3: What a moment
2: that was.
3: Nice.
2: That's cool.
3: Yeah, it was cool. I told her I was in a medical facility again, and Mommy and you can't come visit me. But
2: Where were you? Where were you? Were you in Chester County?
3: No, I was at Bucks County Prison.
2: I mean Bucks County.
3: Before my trial. Then I had to wait for state prison. And Judge Boylan said, I'm going to recommend you go to Chester. Well, they sent me to Greaterford, Camp Hill, and Pine Grove was the most violent.
2: Well, it was all maximum security.
3: Maximum security. And when I got to Bucks County Prison before I got convicted, I just all of a sudden said, you know, the Serenity Prayer is about what you can control. And I even knew that in addiction, not when AA had become so important to my life. I now go to a meeting in Emmaus, Pennsylvania that is so great, you know? But I said,
2: 3 minutes.
3: I'm going to get the most out of this. I had great addiction treatment in all four of my prisons. I had great spiritual meetings. We had rabbis, Mennonites, a Catholic priest came in. And I also fell back on my reading habit. And I said, it may be noisy in here, especially when I was in the hole for a couple of months at Greaterford and Camp Hill. And I said, I can keep reading. And the first book I got, and the psychologist, when I was in the hole at Greaterford, kind of handed it to me like it was Suboxone or something, like he was giving me drugs. It was The History of the Pyramids, a 1960s Penguin book. And I think to this day, if I ever get on Jeopardy, I'll say, Ken, I'll take Pyramids for 2000, you know, because I'm there. But I just saw humanity on both sides of the equation, the inmates and the correctional officers. And I said, there are people here that during my time in prison, I'll get to know and be a better person for it. I really felt that way.
2: All right, we're out of time, believe it or not. Oh, we got three, not two. You got another minute, Don.
3: Well, you know what I want to do?
2: No, so wait, tell me right now. Okay, listen, you've seen the highs, the lows. You've seen it all. You must be commended for you did the crime or you didn't, whatever. You did the time. That should be the end of it. I don't believe in parole or probation. I think, you know, and I'm in that prison system. I think once you do it, there should be no probation or parole. If you reoffend, that's another story. But this can carry on for your life. You're on parole, correct?
3: I have a great probation officer named Janelle Ordway, who's retiring next month. And she says, Don, you're doing what every ex-felon should do.
2: That's right.
3: You got a second chance, and you're not going to mess it up. And that's a message which now that I can go out and speak, I'm going to tell the juvenile offenders, along with my work with the prescription drug crisis for seniors.
2: Don Tollefson has been our guest today. And yes, Don explained stuff maybe a little too long, but this guy really needs to be commended. I mean,
0: legend.
2: You're a legend. You're a legend. You know, you did whatever you did, and you paid dearly for it.
3: Yep.
2: And the main thing is now you're giving back with your experience. So we really thank you for coming here, man, and you'll come back, really.
3: I hope
2: you keep your health going.
3: Well,
2: and
3: yeah.
2: And
3: pray for Heidi as well, but you two guys are an inspiration to me, big time.
2: We've known each other for a long time.
3: Yes,
2: now.
3: We
2: thank
3: have.
2: Thank you. Remember, Don, if you or a loved one is struggling with addiction, help is available. Please call 1-800-662-HELP. That's 1-800-662-HELP. 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
2: We thank you each and every day for supporting this show. Have a great weekend. Stay clean and sober. That's it, man. It's
3: yes,
2: a wrap.
3: Indeed.
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2: I'm Darren Shire with PIA Learning Center.
3: And I'm Dr. Jody Fry. So many students who look like they have attention problems and may need medication actually have processing speed problems.
2: We see these kids a lot. They can't get their homework done in time. Homework takes hours instead of minutes. 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

0: drone with a controlled explosion. Something went wrong and another U.S. service member was killed. All of this according to Central Command. The U.S. responded to the U.S. loss of life with an intensified round of strikes into Iran. This marks the first time the U.S. has had any loss of life since that memorandum of understanding was signed, which is now largely disregarded.
1: Meantime, the Times of Israel, citing media in Saudi Arabia, that Iran's supreme leader Mojtaba Khamenei has left the country, although Tehran not yet confirming that. There's a new FIFA World Cup champion.
2: And with the last chance of the game, he'll lift his ball for it. Simon thought about coming, stays at home. It's knocked down and only finds Ferran Torres. His final touch of the game. He had the decisive touch as well.
1: Fox Sports, as Spain defeats defending champion Argentina 1-0 in extra time at the stadium in New Jersey. It's the first championship for Spain in 16 years. NORAD says more than 10 aircraft entered restricted airspace over Bedminster and East Rutherford in New Jersey on Sunday. The restrictions in place as the president made his way from his property in Bedminster to the site of the World Cup. Of those 10, NORAD says it had to dispatch F-16 fighter aircraft to intercept three of them. 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
5: Another night of heavy attacks. I'm Sue Guzman, Fox News. CENTCOM announcing the deaths now of four U.S. troops this weekend as the U.S. and Iran continue to trade fire in a dispute over the Strait of Hormuz. Fox's Marion Rafferty has details.
6: Fears of a wider war continue to grow. It comes as another U.S. service member was killed in the line of duty this weekend during a controlled detonation of a downed Iranian drone in northern Iraq. A separate Iranian attack on Friday killed two other U.S. troops in Jordan. A third went missing, but unidentified remains have since been found. The U.S. has been targeting everything from IRGC forces to air defense facilities and weapon storage sites.
5: President Trump says this latest round of strikes were in honor of the dead U.S. service members.
7: They've got very little left. They've got some missiles.

0: incoming Iranian fire. Iran's supreme leader is threatening more strikes if the U.S. continues to attack in violation of the Memorandum of Understanding. We're getting word of an earthquake in western Iran. The 5.5 magnitude quake occurred about 25 miles west of Karis. There's a new FIFA World Cup champion thanks to Ferran Torres' goal in extra time.
1: Porro chance to cross, hooks it in. Williams battling, knocks it down.
0: Fox Sports, Spain beating defending champion Argentina 1-0 in extra time. First championship for Spain in 16 years. And NORAD says more than 10 aircraft entered restricted airspace over Bedminster and East Rutherford, New Jersey Sunday as the president made his way to the World Cup. 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

0: In places, the president made his way from his property in Bedminster to the site of the World Cup. Of those 10, NORAD said it had to dispatch F-16 fighter aircraft to intercept three of them. 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
9: The bombing of Iran expands. I'm Sue Guzman, Fox News. CENTCOM announcing the deaths of four U.S. service troops over the weekend in Iran as the U.S. continue to trade fire in a dispute over the Strait of Hormuz. Details from Fox's Marianne Rafferty.
10: Fears of a wider war continue to grow. It comes as another U.S. service member was killed in the line of duty this weekend during a controlled detonation of a downed Iranian drone in northern Iraq. A separate Iranian attack on Friday killed two other U.S. troops in Jordan. A third went missing, but unidentified remains have since been found. The U.S. has been targeting everything from IRGC forces to air defense facilities and weapon storage sites.
9: President Trump says this latest round of strikes were in honor of the dead U.S. service members.
11: They've got very little left. They've got some missiles. They've got some drones. They've got some manufacturing ability. Not much. We control the strait. They don't control anything. So we'll see what happens, but we hit them very hard again tonight.
9: It was the ninth straight night of U.S. attacks against Iran. Bahrain and Kuwait say they've responded to incoming Iranian fire. Meanwhile, Republican Congressman Mike Haradopoulos of Florida tells the Fox Report the Iranian government has passed the time for negotiation.
12: They only understand force, and so this is why I support the president completely annihilating this regime. Let's put them in the ash heap of history, much like we did the Soviet Union, so that a new group of people can come in and finally give these people the rights they deserve.
9: There's a new FIFA World Cup champion thanks to Ferran Torres' goal in extra time.
13: Poro chance to cross, hooks it in. Williams battling, knocks it down.

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2: This is America in the Morning from Westwood One. Good morning, I'm John Trout. It's Monday, July 20th, 2026. Here's what's coming up on America in the Morning.
3: Three U.S. service members are dead and a fourth is missing as the U.S. and Iran trade strikes again over the weekend. I'm John Stolness in Washington.
4: Ontario, Canada has 191 active wildfires.
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4: I'm Lisa DeWire.
6: There's seemingly a front runner in the Democratic race to unseat Senator Susan Collins in Maine. I'm Clayton Neville.
7: Andrew and Tristan Tate were arrested Saturday in Miami after UK prosecutors brought further rape and other charges against them. I'm Julie Walker.
2: The latest from Wall Street and an update on the contaminated lettuce that led to the Cyclospora outbreak. A father and son arrested for kidnapping, and baby makes six for the vice president and second lady. All ahead on America in the Morning. It's 7 after. The U.S. military and Iran trade missile and drone strikes for a ninth straight night, with three U.S. service members killed and a fourth missing in the attacks, and concerns mount for continuing all-out conflict. John Stolness has the latest from Washington.
3: Two soldiers were killed on Friday when Iran fired missiles at soldiers stationed in Jordan. The New York Times reports the remains of a third person, believed to be a U.S. service member, was also recovered. And yesterday, another soldier was killed in northern Iraq during the disposal of an Iranian drone. That brings the total number of U.S. military personnel killed in the Iran war.

0: It's 26 after. Welcome back. You're with America in the Morning. A father and son are facing serious charges, accused of kidnapping two U.S. Forest Service employees. Correspondent Donna Warder reports.
1: A father and son are expected to be charged federally with kidnapping after authorities say they held two U.S. Forest Service employees at gunpoint for more than 12 hours in the Shasta Trinity National Forest in Northern California. Authorities say the workers were conducting routine field operations when they were taken on Thursday, held inside a trailer at gunpoint and zip-tied.
2: At approximately 2:30 a.m., Joseph Heinrichsen and his son Phoenix Heinrichsen surrendered. Joseph has been arrested on federal kidnapping charges. At the time, he had an AR-15 and knives and claimed to have grenades.
1: Authorities say they located the trailer with drones and that the suspect and his adult son surrendered early Friday, walking out of the trailer with an assault rifle and knives. They also told authorities they had grenades. I'm Donna Water.
0: Second Lady Yusha Vance gave birth Sunday to her fourth child. Vice President J.D. Vance made the announcement on X, saying in a statement, "We are excited to announce our baby boy, Alec Neil Vance. Yusha and the baby are happy and healthy, and our kids are overjoyed to meet their little brother." The new addition to the Vance family comes as the Vice President and Second Lady are considering leasing a home in Middleburg, Virginia, separate from the Vice President's residence at the Naval Observatory in Washington, D.C. In a historical note, Yusha Vance becomes the first woman since the 1870s to give birth while her husband is Vice President. On this date in 1976, the Viking spacecraft lands on Mars and begins taking soil samples. America in the Morning for Monday, July 20th, 2026 is produced by Jeff McKay. I'm John Trout. This is Westwood One.
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6: 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Here's Mary Liz Nolan.
3: Good morning. A Columbia County man who was wanted for rape in Hall County was taken into custody over the weekend after he was surrounded by deputies near Columbia Road and William Few Parkway. Christian Jerome Laverius Anchetta was taken into custody without incident. Laverius Anchetta has a criminal history dating back to 2014 when at age 19 he was accused of impersonating a police officer to pull a female driver over. He was charged with stalking the following year. Then just last year, Laverius Anchetta pled guilty to charges involving a violent disturbance at his home in Harlem. A man was killed in a single vehicle wreck late Friday night in Aiken County. The South Carolina Highway Patrol says 22-year-old Liam Miller of Aiken lost control of his vehicle on Chucker Creek Road near Jack Russell Lane just before midnight. The car veered off the road and struck a tree and overturned. Aiken County Coroner Daryl Abel said Miller died at the scene. Shots were fired into multiple units of a Richmond County apartment complex last week in what's believed to have been a targeted attack. And investigators say they're searching for a man and woman in connection with the incident. 21-year-old Carmelo Demarion Earls and 21-year-old Cheyenne Williams are both wanted in connection with the shooting July 12th. It was on Fayetteville Drive in the Azalea Park apartment complex. Richmond County investigators say bullets entered several occupied units, but fortunately no one was injured. Both suspects are black. They are believed to have been in a 2014 silver Ford Fusion with a South Carolina tag. Earls should be considered armed and dangerous. The U.S. military reports that another service member has been killed in the conflict with Iran.
7: The U.S. launching a ninth straight night of attacks on Iran as fears of a wider war continue to grow. It comes as another U.S. service member was killed in the line of duty this weekend during a controlled detonation of a downed Iranian drone in northern Iraq. Another soldier was hurt. A separate attack on Friday killed two other U.S. troops in Jordan. A third went missing, but unidentified remains have since been found. President Trump says the U.S.'s latest strikes are to honor the great patriots killed. The U.S. has been targeting everything from IRGC forces to air defense facilities and weapon storage sites. And Tehran is responding with attacks in Jordan, Iraq, and Arab Gulf states.
3: President Trump says Darlene Graham, the sister of the late Lindsey Graham, has his support to run for a full term to replace her brother in the U.S. Senate. Graham is serving the remaining months of her late brother Lindsey Graham's Senate term, but she is weighing a possible run for a full term. Lindsey Graham's funeral services will include some in Washington July 28th and also in South Carolina on the 29th. Filing for a special Republican primary opens next week. President Trump makes a stop in Georgia this week.
8: The president is expected to visit an Atlanta area school on Wednesday to boost participation in Trump accounts, those market linked accounts launched on July 4th, providing a federally backed savings plan for children. Parents, employers, and charities can contribute tax free. The accounts were created in the One Big Beautiful Bill, along with tax cuts and other policies proposed by President Trump. Georgia's Senate race could tip the balance of power in the chamber this fall. Democrat incumbent John Ossoff is facing a challenge from Republican Congressman Mike Collins. Collins emerged from a crowded Republican primary after winning the endorsement of President Trump. At the White House, Jared Halpern, Fox News.
3: Christopher Nolan's The Odyssey launched with an estimated $124.5 million in domestic ticket sales, another $139 million from overseas, even better than the filmmaker's Oppenheimer debut. The weekend tally marked Nolan's best opening since The Dark Knight Rises in 2012. Few filmmakers alive could pull off such a big budgeted adaptation of Homer's epic poem, but in a Hollywood where intellectual property rights rule most hits, Nolan turned one of the world's oldest works of literature into an unlikely summer blockbuster. From the WGAC 24-hour news traffic and weather center, it's now 5:35 and 73 degrees. I'm Mary Liz Nolan.
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10: Today, expect partly sunny skies with a chance of a thunderstorm in the afternoon, reaching a high of 95. Tonight will be clear to partly cloudy and humid with a low of 74. Tomorrow will be humid with a mix of clouds and sunshine, reaching a high of 95. For News Talk and Information WGAC, I'm AccuWeather meteorologist Joe Lundberg.
9: 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Clear, 77 this morning. 5:35, News Talk Information, WGAC.
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3: Oh.
4: Alrighty. News Talk Information, WGAC. It's Augusta's Morning News. 5:41, 19 till 6. Monday, July 20th. You got your Mary Liz Nolan sitting right over there. You heard from Joe Lundberg, whatever his name is.
3: It's Monday.
4: You will hear from Ashley Brown, and unfortunately you've heard from John Patrick. Hi, ma'am.
3: It can only go uphill from now.
4: Okay, good.
3: That's a good way to get it started.
4: Probably so.
3: Yeah.
4: How are you?
3: Good. How about you?
4: Yeah, I'm okay. Let's see, where to begin? Oh, Friday we did Mo's.
3: Welcome to Mo's.
4: Mm-hmm. Fifth Mo's surgery that I've had. One on each temple, one on the front of my head, one in the back of my head, and then this one just apparently a centimeter away from where the other one was. So I'm going to have a pretty good divot in the back of my head. Unfortunately, I'm pretty well versed on how this goes. You know, I knew where to sit, knew where to, you know.
3: Can you not find something else more exciting to do?
4: So, head hurt. He, when I leave there, and we only had to do one pass, by the way, which is good.
3: Yes, it is.
4: I think I'm learning that, you know, if it's really pretty small, and this one was really pretty small, maybe we only have to do a pass. I don't know that that's a given. The waiting room was full. Yeah, they got a little Moe's waiting room with comfy chairs, and it was full. Everybody older than me. He gave me some antibiotics, and he gave me some Percocet. And
3: those make me sick.
4: Oh, really?
3: Yeah, I can't do those.
4: Oh, I
3: doubt. You liked them, huh?
4: Two of them Friday. Head hurt. Head hurts because when they do this and they stitch you up, you got to think about putting stitches in your skull. You don't, there's not a lot of room. You know, there's, skin doesn't have a lot of give there. So he manhandles you pretty good to get the stitches in. There was a moment, you know, they numb the site. There was a moment when he was cauterizing when I'm like, yeah, I can kind of feel that. Did you feel that? I said, yeah, I can kind of feel that. He goes, okay.
3: That's when you grab him by the throat.
4: So it hurt Friday night. It hurt because it'd been violated, because people had been squeezing it together and cutting on it.
3: It gets angry sometimes.
4: So I took the two Percocet and slept okay. And much better Saturday. Was able to take, you leave with just a big honking bandage. And I was able Saturday to change that into a Band-Aid. But unfortunately, this time, he's changed his policy. He now wants to keep stitches in for a couple of weeks.
3: Oh, boy.
4: Wanted to keep stitches in for a week, so I thought I'd be going back this Friday, get those stitches out, maybe play some golf Saturday. I did, by the way, I did ask. I was sitting there in the chair going, you know, I've done this enough. I know the routine. Why can't I play golf tomorrow? So that was one of the first questions I asked him. And it kind of stopped him in his tracks. I'm like, can I play golf tomorrow?
3: No.
4: What? He said, yeah, can I?
3: No.
4: And then he started, well, he, want to be careful here. He's gotten better in the times that I've seen him, but he decided to go down a rabbit hole of why I couldn't with you know, the bacteria and the fauna and all of this stuff in the grass. Okay.
3: So you were sorry you asked.
4: No would have been fine.
3: Yes.
4: Just say no. And that's what I said to him. Just say no. So I guess now the stitches will go into next weekend. So I guess there's no golf next weekend either.
3: Well,
4: I mean, you got to do what you got to do.
3: Yeah, don't want to undo the good that's been done.
4: And I'm as I was the last time. I'm somewhat determined. I don't really want to do this more. You know, he threatened me two times ago with saying, you know, you don't take care of yourself, we're going to see each other every year. Well, now I've seen him twice this year. So
3: he'd miss you if you were gone.
4: I know the PAs would.
3: Yeah, oh, I'm sure. You're probably a nightmare.
4: No. It's Moe's in a show.
3: Oh gosh.
4: It's Moe's in a show.
3: Oh dear.
4: I entertain them.
3: Okay.
4: So anyway, there's my situation. The worst thing he did, because of where it was located, he shaved a little of my hair.
3: Oh no.
4: And I'm like, oh. Do you think this is coming back? What? I said,
3: yeah, thicker than ever.
4: I don't know that when something like that happens, that it's going to come back.
3: You know what? They don't care.
4: They don't care.
3: No. They don't care about that.
4: No, they don't
3: He's
4: care.
3: He's trying to take care of some other business.
4: Jeez.
3: Yeah.
4: All right. 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
5: Today, expect partly sunny skies with a chance of a thunderstorm in the afternoon, reaching a high of 95. Tonight will be clear to partly cloudy and humid with a low of 74. Tomorrow will be humid with a mix of clouds and sunshine, reaching a high of 95. For News Talk and Information WGAC, I'm AccuWeather meteorologist Joe Lundberg.
4: 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Okay. It's clear. 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
4: All right. News talk information, WGAC. It's Augusta's Morning News. Good morning. 5:52. Markets on Friday, not good. Dow was down 406. NASDAQ was down 361. Dow futures this morning are up about 140. Got a Powerball jackpot tonight, over $500 million. In case you need that. With Mary Liz and Joe, AB's on deck. I'm John. Mary Liz with a look at what we're following this morning.
3: It's back to school day in Aiken County. I'll have that story just after 6.
4: So we, and then yesterday, we had a little lunch. You couldn't be bothered. Birthday lunches for a couple of folks who used to work here. We went to T-Bones. Yeah, I learned a couple of things that I didn't know. We'll discuss later.
3: Oh, good stuff.
4: It's not really good.
3: Anything good?
4: No, the problem was with what I went through. At the end of the lunch, it had just deteriorated into maladies.
3: Oh, boy.
4: And old.
3: Mm-hmm.
4: And it's like, okay, it's time to go. We're sitting around here talking about getting old.
3: Sounded like old people.
4: Yeah.
3: Yeah.
4: Yeah. It's time to go. You know, we've chewed on our soft foods. Now let's leave.
3: Mm-hmm.
4: So we did that, and that was sort of, you know, at 3 p.m, so that was dinner.
3: Well, yeah, that's kind of nice, actually.
4: It is kind of nice.
3: You don't have to worry about, you know, you had lunch out, and it was late enough, you don't have to worry about dinner.
4: Yeah, I mean, we got out of there at 5, and it's like, we've eaten.
3: Mm-hmm.
4: And And yes, it's I enjoy it because I didn't have to prepare anything last night, but it also feels like the best time to do that. You know, is to that don't eat anymore after, well, at 4-ish, or we all sat around. But I mean, I that can't be the norm because she's at work, but I enjoy it. I like that.
3: Mm-hmm. Gives me a chance to make a little room for ice cream.
4: And we had some of that.
3: Good.
4: When we was the other, I think we have a story later. The other day was it some Friday or Saturday or National Ice Cream Day or something?
3: I missed it. I had ice cream both nights over the weekend. So
4: there you go.
3: I covered it.
4: There you go. Weekend was all right.
3: It was great. Okay. I had a lot of good family time over the weekend. Mm-hmm. I enjoyed it.
4: The time was good or the family was
3: both.
4: Good?
3: Both.
4: Okay. All right. Now I see in the forecast. We might sort of, kind of, possibly be affected by some of the smoke.
3: Yeah, there's like a smoke and a haze heads up for today. Hmm. And golly, when you think about it, it's like, how does it come this far?
4: Well, it's the weather. It's magic.
3: It's you would think it'd be long gone before it got here, but apparently not.
4: No, okay, so we'll see. We'll see if we are affected by it. Occasionally something like that happens.
3: We need a nice rain, and we might get some. And then, in fact, really? Thunderstorms after midnight tonight.
4: Hmm. Okay.
3: So just be prepared.
4: Right. Had a lot of threats downtown, but not a whole lot of rain. So we could, as always, use the rain. And I see a little, I don't think anybody's, a little, at least for a couple of days, cooler.
3: Yes. We're talking in the 80s for a couple of days.
4: Wednesday looks spectacular.
3: Get the coat out.
4: Wednesday looks spectacular.
3: It does.
4: It looks wonderful.
3: Too bad you can't play golf.
4: Oh,
3: I know.
4: Don't get me started. Well, I can play. 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
5: Today will feature partly sunny skies with a chance of a thunderstorm in the afternoon, reaching a high of 95. Tonight will be clear to partly cloudy and humid with a low of 74. Tomorrow expect humid conditions with intervals of clouds and sunshine and a high of 95. For news, talk, and information, WGAC, I'm AccuWeather meteorologist Joe Lundberg.
4: Okay, Joe. It's clear. 77 degrees now. It's 4 till 6 in the morning. News, talk, information, WGAC.
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4: Today, expect partly sunny skies with a chance of a thunderstorm in the afternoon, reaching a high of 95. Tonight will be clear to partly cloudy and humid with a low of 74. Tomorrow will be humid with a mix of clouds and sunshine, reaching a high of 95. For News Talk and Information WGAC, I'm AccuWeather meteorologist Joe Lundberg.
5: Good morning. It's now 6 minutes after 6 o'clock. I'm Mary Liz Nolan in the WGAC 24-hour news traffic and weather center. Summer vacation is officially over today for students in Aiken County. It's the first day of the new school year with elementary students starting classes at 7:30. Middle and high school students start at 8. A reminder that thanks to the community eligibility provision, all students in Aiken County can receive breakfast and lunch each day at no cost. School district officials say they're expecting an estimated 23,000 students this school year. Now, the school year begins soon in Richmond County, and officials are reminding parents and students about the school district's cell phone policy that will be enforced in grades K through 8. Cell phones, smartwatches, headphones, or other electronic communication devices have to be turned off and out of sight during the instructional day. Columbia County has a similar policy in effect as part of the state's Distraction-Free Education Act. A similar bill applying to high school students in grades 9 through 12 will go into effect in the 2027 school year. A wanted fugitive was taken into custody in Burke County on Saturday after firing shots at deputies during a vehicle pursuit through the county. Patrick Buxton, who had an active felony probation warrant, was spotted by deputies in Waynesboro. They tried to stop Buxton, but he led them on a chase until it reached a construction site on Quaker Road. Buxton got out of the vehicle and ran, but he was taken into custody a short time later. Investigators found a handgun that Buxton allegedly tossed out a window during the pursuit. A female passenger in Buxton's vehicle was questioned and later released. Authorities say the incident is still under investigation. Five members of a Utah family have died after a flash flood swept through canyons in southern Utah where they were on a day outing. The Wayne County Sheriff's Office said the family had gone hiking Friday when heavy rains triggered a sudden devastating flood. The bodies of the five were recovered Friday evening and Saturday. Tributes poured out for the family identified as a fire department captain with the Provo Fire Department, as well as his wife and their three sons. WGAC News Time, 8 minutes after six. A new study shows that when it comes to finding bargains at the grocery store, Kroger is the leader.
6: A new study shows Kroger has edged out Walmart and Aldi as the lowest priced grocery chain in a comparison of 15 store brand staples. Restaurant Furniture Plus found a basket including milk, bread, eggs, chicken, pasta, and other basics totaled $30 at Kroger. That's compared with just under $31 at Walmart, $33 at Aldi, and more than $35 at Albertson.

0: Inns. Kroger, which operates about 1,200 stores across 16 states, had the lowest prices on 10 of the 15 grocery staples analyzed. The survey did not include other big names like Costco or Trader Joe's. Food prices have climbed 32% over the past 5 years. Angelo Bavaro, Fox News.
1: Influencer brothers Andrew and Tristan Tate are scheduled to appear before a federal magistrate in Miami today. They were arrested Saturday to face rape and sex trafficking charges in the United Kingdom. British prosecutors are seeking the extradition of the brothers. The offenses are alleged to have occurred between 2010 and 2017, according to Britain's Crown Prosecution Service. And a 40-year-old New York man faces hate crime charges following a confrontation with Today Show host Craig Melvin at NBC studio in Manhattan. Police said that the man was arrested Thursday inside 30 Rockefeller Center in Midtown by an officer responding to reports of a disorderly person inside the building. NBC News said the person approached Melvin after entering an unauthorized area in Studio 1A. Melvin notified security and they helped the man until police arrived. The network said no altercation took place and no injuries were reported. From the WGAC 24-hour news traffic and weather center, it's now 10 minutes after 6 and 73 degrees. I'm Mary Liz Nolan.
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13: Today, expect partly sunny skies with a chance of a thunderstorm in the afternoon, reaching a high of 95. Tonight will be clear to partly cloudy and humid with a low of 74. Tomorrow will be humid with a mix of clouds and sunshine, reaching a high of 95. For News Talk and Information, WGAC, I'm AccuWeather meteorologist Joe Lundberg.
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3: All right, 6:16 this morning. Well, you've always said Kroger was cheaper.
1: I did. I do find my bargains in there.
3: As you reported earlier, they ran some cost comparisons, 15 store brand essentials. Kroger, Walmart, Aldi, Albertson. They did milk, bread, eggs, chicken breasts, spaghetti, canned beans, and baking items. Kroger ranked number one. As the story reported, they had the lowest prices on 10 of the 15 items, more than any other retailer. Walmart was about 95 cents more expensive. Aldi was about $3 more expensive. Albertsons, which is primarily a West Coast grocery chain, $5, almost $6 more expensive. As the story said, didn't include Costco, didn't include Trader Joe's, didn't include Piggly Wiggly.
1: Say it's not so.
3: Or Publix or Harris Teeter. But you've always said it's the best place.
1: I think people lots of times just assume Walmart is going to be cheaper. But mm-hmm. Yeah, and I have said this before too. Gosh, am I going to get in trouble?
3: No, I don't think so. But I don't know.
1: Just doing some comparison things, I have found Walmart to be higher.
3: Really?
1: On a lot of like canned good items. Yep. Hmm.
3: I tend to always find them less expensive. I'm trying. You know, the one thing that really strikes home with me is, we've kind of, back to ice cream, we've sort of fallen into a Tillamook habit. But before, get some Breyers, and Breyers was always much less expensive at Walmart than anywhere else.
1: And there are going to be certain things.
3: Yeah, sure.
1: I think where the big difference to me is grocery stores like Publix, Kroger, Food Lion, whatever, they all have weekly specials and food ads that come out. And if you're a person that likes to see where the bargains are that way, you really can save money. I don't think Walmart does the, like, the weekly deals thing.
3: I don't think so.
1: No, so they that's like probably a lot of where the difference comes.
3: Yeah, maybe. Maybe. Interesting to me that, you know, now that I've paid more attention, or I'm now the grocery shopper, like
1: I was going to say, you've always been the grocery shopper. Yes.
3: You know, when I get the BOGOs or I get something from Publix, because I'm primarily a Publix shopper, it is the stuff that I buy. I mean, they do. You can see them targeting you. You know, here's the pasta that's 2-for-1, or here's the pasta sauce that's 2-for-1, or whatever it might be. And I appreciate that because it's the stuff that I buy. But then you sort of get, ooh, that's kind of scary.
1: Well, they get you in there, you know.
3: Well, they know exactly what you're buying.
1: How many people, too, just go in for, oh, I see that's a BOGO. I'm going to go in there just to get that one thing. You may think you're going in there to get that one thing, but that's not what you leave with.
3: Yeah. I don't know that I've ever gone in for one thing. Now, I will go to Costco for one thing, stupidly.
1: I know, me too. And I always feel like people are looking at you like,
3: you came here for just that?
1: Yeah.
3: You came here for just that? You endured all of this for that? But I don't think I go to the grocery store for one BOGO item. I try, I love the Kroger down here. I don't know when we stopped calling it a new Kroger.
1: New Kroger. Well, it's the newest one, so it's still the new guy.
3: Okay. Mm-hmm. I love that one. I just, you know, it's like many things in life. If you don't branch out and look at something different or try something new, you think what you're doing is the best thing to do. You think, you know, Publix is all that. Or if you're a Kroger shopper, you think the same about
1: Kroger.
3: You
1: get to know the store.
3: Yeah.
1: It's just kind of become you know, what you're comfortable with. But, branch out a little bit. I'm telling you, there are some bargains to be found. Still. Not a lot, but there are still some.
3: Yeah. And it's gotten to the point now where there are some things that I'm just so darn comfortable with at Kroger, you know, whether it's it's not necessarily a house brand, but it's just something I enjoy. Although I will say this, and we got to run here because now it's really late. The Kroger has an andouille sausage, and I looked for, there was an andouille sausage at Publix. They stopped carrying it. I picked one up at Kroger that I really liked. And now I will go to that Kroger for some andouille sausage.
1: Oh, there you go.
3: There you go. Here's AB and some sports.
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16: Well, Ferran Torres, a reserve for Spain, scored the goal of a lifetime. He did it in extra minutes as Spain beat Argentina 1-0 to claim their second World Cup title of all time. As a matter of fact, Spain's defense incredible. Argentina did not get a single shot on goal until the 117th minute, almost 2 hours. Also in other sports news, a big trade in the NBA involving the Atlanta Hawks. They're going to get Ryan Nemhart and also Lu Dort from Oklahoma City. Oklahoma City's going to get 3 second-round picks. Dallas gets Zachary Richichet from Atlanta. The Nike Peach Jam is over, and the Florida Rebels are your winners. They beat Drive Nation 71-60. The leading scorer throughout the tournament, Caden Daughtry, the guard for Florida, had 33. Florida also has a player by the name of MJ Curry. His dad played at Butler. MJ started his high school career at Grovetown before transferring to Grayson last season. 2020 Sports, Ashley Brown, 95.1 WGAC.
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3: All right. News Talk Information, WGAC. It's Augusta's Morning News. Morning, hello, 6:23. Markets were down on Friday. The Dow was down 406. The NASDAQ was down 361. Dow futures this morning are up about 90. with Mary Liz, Joe, AB, and John. Everyone accounted for. Mary Liz with a look at what we're following this morning.
1: Gas prices went up about 20 cents a gallon last week in Georgia. I'll have that story coming up at 6:30.
3: Explains why I saw what I saw, like 383 or 360 something at the Parker's here, which I thought, well, that's kind of high.
1: Big jump.
3: Going today. Got to go to Costco today. I'll get some gas and see what it costs.
1: Sounds good to me.
3: So earlier in the newscast, you did the story of this fellow who barged in on the Today Show last week. I saw a video over the weekend. Someone put it together, whatever it was. But it was a video of the show with Savannah and Craig there sitting at the desk doing what they do. And you could, and the guy was in the background outside just roaming around.
1: Oh, really?
3: Yeah.
1: So he'd been stalking beforehand.
3: Smoking a cigarette, putting the cigarette out. They showed him just kind of, you know, pacing back and forth and
1: how
3: looking.
1: How creepy is that?
3: Kind of, yeah.
1: Well, originally he wanted Al Roker.
3: Yeah. Well, who doesn't?
1: Well, of course. But did we ever get to the bottom
3: of
1: what he wanted?
3: I don't think so. And I would not be surprised if they never tell us because they don't want to inspire someone
1: That's
3: else
1: true.
3: To do that.
1: That
3: sort
1: would be
3: of thing.
1: The smart thing. And Craig, you know, he was missing in action for a little while. Poor guy was shaken up. Hmm. But you could tell when he came back for a segment later.
3: Oh,
1: he kind of looked.
3: Oh, in the same show.
1: Yeah.
3: Okay.
1: I saw him and he just kind of looked like, what just happened?
3: And I thought I saw, now this could be speculation too, that Savannah had been gone left for a couple of days because she was shaken up by it.
1: Well, and she's also going to be not on the show.
3: Oh, that's right.
1: Because she's taping a game show.
3: Wordle.
1: Yeah.
3: Wordle.
1: For weeks, apparently, like 6 weeks, something like that, she'll be off the show.
3: Okay. All right. So anyway, so it was just kind of a creepy little video of the guy kind of hovering around and...
1: Boy, we've got some creepy things that go on, don't we?
3: Weather on the Fives, brought to you by Peachtree Pools, your hometown pool store for more than 20 years.
13: Today will feature partly sunny skies with a chance of a thunderstorm in the afternoon, reaching a high of 95. Tonight will be clear to partly cloudy and humid with a low of 74. Tomorrow expect humid conditions with intervals of clouds and sunshine and a high of 95. For News Talk and Information WGAC, I'm AccuWeather meteorologist Joe Lundberg.
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10: Good morning. Gas prices jumped an estimated 20 cents a gallon last week in Georgia and 10 cents in South Carolina. Industry officials say rising crude oil prices continue to push gas prices higher. And the strong summer travel season also typically drives prices up due to the higher demand. Drivers could continue to see prices increase again this week. Summer vacation ends today for students in Aiken County. It's their first day of the new school year. Elementary students get their classes underway at 7:30. Middle and high school students will start at 8. And a reminder that thanks to the community eligibility provision, all students in Aiken County will be able to receive breakfast and lunch every day at no cost. A Columbia County man who was wanted for rape in Hall County was taken into custody Friday after he was surrounded by deputies near Columbia Road and William Few Parkway. Christian Jerome Laverius Anchetta was taken into custody without incident. Laverius Anchetta has a criminal history dating back to 2014, when at age 19, he was accused of impersonating a police officer to pull a female driver over. He was charged with stalking the following year. Then last year, Laverius Anchetta pled guilty to charges involving a violent disturbance at his home in Harlem. WGAC News Time 6:31. Nolan Xavier Wells, an 18-year-old who was found dead after a 4th of July boating trip with his friends to a Gulf Coast island, will be remembered today in Mississippi. The Reverend Al Sharpton will deliver the eulogy. The family's attorney, Ben Crump, will issue a call to justice. Wells' death has sparked national attention and calls for a deeper investigation. Wells, who was black, traveled by boat to the island with his friends, who were white. He didn't return with them to the mainland. In fact, his body was found 2 days later. The investigation remains ongoing. His mother said the family would use the occasion to celebrate the life of their son, who she described as a bright light and a sensitive soul. WGAC News Time 6:32. Vice President J.D. Vance and Second Lady Usha Vance have welcomed their fourth child. Their son, Alec Neil Vance, is the first child born to a sitting vice vice president in more than 150 years. The Vances announced the birth yesterday on social media. Alec joins older siblings Ian, Vivek, and Mirabel. The Republican vice president's growing family is in keeping with his passionate advocacy for Americans to have more children. The vice president is 41. Usha Vance is 40. Technology is changing the way customers are paying for purchases at stores these days.
11: Checkout lines could soon become a lot shorter or gone altogether. Retailers across the country are adding smart carts, scan-as-you-shop apps, and other technology designed to speed up purchases. Some stores already let shoppers walk out with their groceries, while cameras, sensors, and artificial intelligence automatically charge their accounts. Others use smart carts that scan and total items as customers shop. Retailers say the system saves time and reduces long lines, while critics raise concerns about privacy, accuracy, and impact on jobs. Whether shoppers embrace the changes could determine how quickly traditional checkout lines become a thing of the past. Matt Murphy, Fox News.
10: 26-year-old professional boxer Hannah Rapp died after being hit by a vehicle while riding her bike in Texas. Police said the driver, Charles Medina, passed Rapp on the highway when he suddenly stopped, went into reverse, and hit her. Medina was arrested and charged with manslaughter in connection with that incident. Will Smith goes completely bald to prep for his biggest comeback in years with the action thriller Supermax. The film centers on two FBI agents navigating a high-stakes operation, and Smith's shaved head is a key part of the character that he's bringing to life. Jay-Z combed out his iconic locks at the Roots Picnic in Philadelphia in May and debuted a fresh low-cut fade. Both Smith and Jay-Z are using their appearance to signal new eras and creative directions in the entertainment industry. WGAC News Time now is coming up on 6:35. We have partly cloudy skies and it's 72 degrees. I'm Mary Liz Nolan.
9: I've been meaning to ask you for like more than a week. Did you ever finish the Harlan Coben?
10: Yes, that was so good.
9: Okay.
10: Oh.
9: All right.
10: Not, I didn't see the ending coming, just like that was predicted.
9: Sure.
10: Like to go back and watch it again and see maybe what little things I missed.
9: Yeah, you've seen it. Don't watch the other Harlan Coben stuff.
10: Is that what Missing? There's another one that family's watching. Is it Missing You?
9: Maybe.
10: I don't know. They said that one was not as good as, it's called I Will Find You.
9: Yes.
10: That's the series I just finished.
9: And as
10: so good.
9: And as I said, this one's based here. Almost everything he does is based in the UK.
10: Ah.
9: But there are three or four of them. Something they do that is somewhat confusing, especially in two of them, they cast the same actor, but he's not the same character.
10: Oh.
9: I had to think. I was watching the first, you know, I'd seen him in one.
10: Right.
9: And then he pops up in the next one, and I had to realize, oh, wait a minute, he's not the same guy. Okay, I was confused by that.
10: Good series, watch it.
9: All right.
10: Got to pay attention, though.
9: Yes, you do, and I like that.
10: Yeah.
9: Weather on the Fives brought to you by RCS Roofing. 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
12: Today, expect partly sunny skies with a chance of a thunderstorm in the afternoon, reaching a high of 95. Tonight will be clear to partly cloudy and humid with a low of 74. Tomorrow will be humid with a mix of clouds and sunshine, reaching a high of 95. For News Talk and Information WGAC, I'm AccuWeather meteorologist Joe Lundberg.
9: All right, thanks, Joe. Clear and 76 degrees now, 6:36, News Talk Information WGAC. I said this the other day. I don't want to be on a soapbox. I don't want to be preachy. I had the Mohs surgery on Friday, fifth Mohs surgery. If you play golf around here this time of year, you got to wear a hat. 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
3: Well, what a moment for Ryan Fox. He birdied the 72nd hole of the British Open to win the Open title. 10 under par. It looked like Cam Young might win. Early in the day, he went out and shot 64 and was 9 under and led for a long time, but it was Fox coming through in the clutch. Sam Burns, who began the day with a 2-shot lead, shot 2 over 72. He finished 8 under par and in third place. The Atlanta Braves got a monster performance from catcher Drake Baldwin. He went 5 for 5 with 2 home runs. Austin Riley also hit 2 homers as the Braves beat the Rangers 8-5. Also, it was Boston winning their 13th straight. They beat Tampa Bay 6-1. It's the second longest streak in team history. They won 15 games in a row back in 1946. And the World Cup is over. Spain, your winner. They beat Argentina 1-0 with the reserve Ferran Torres scoring the game-winning goal. That's the second World Cup title in the history for Spain. 2020 Sports, Ashley Brown, 95.1 WGAC.
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5: All right. 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It's Augusta's Morning News, Monday morning. 6:43 now. Just a smidge of sports here with Mary Liz, AB, and John. Watched a few minutes of the final on the World Cup yesterday. Got home from the lunch, and it was still nil-nil on the pitch. And ended up, you know, watching Spain win.
6: 1-0.
5: 1-0.
6: Like a boring game.
5: Well, I think that's part of the reason I'm not a huge fan of the beautiful game. So I also find it fascinating. First of all, you got to admire the athletic prowess of those guys. I mean, they're out there on that pitch for 90 minutes.
6: I can't imagine keeping up that level of stamina.
5: No body fat. Until they get touched. And then they fall down and they hurt.
6: There you go.
5: Oh, come on. You weren't hit that hard. Get up.
6: They have to learn some acting skills.
5: Yeah, they do.
6: Yeah.
5: They do. It's at times. I mean, I guess when you see it all the time, I mean, the announcers don't even bother to make, I mean, as one who doesn't watch it, and you look at it, and you watch this fella fall to the ground, writhing in pain from not so big a hit. It's like, oh, come on.
6: I know.
5: Get up.
6: And I wouldn't want to be an ump or ref, whatever.
5: No.
6: Basketball, you see it. Some good acting in some of those.
5: Yes, they flop.
6: Yeah.
5: Mm-hmm.
6: Hockey, I think those are pretty legit when somebody looks like they get hit.
5: Yeah.
6: Oh, goodness.
5: And then as AB mentioned, this Ryan Fox fellow won the Open Championship. Not only birdied the last hole, birdied the 71st hole, and beat Cam Young by a shot.
6: Wasn't he like in 52nd place or something?
5: After the first round, he was 100-something.
6: Wow. That's what you call a comeback.
5: Well, shot 62 on Saturday. That'll do it. So all the four major championships in golf are over until we all get back together again here in April. Open Championship used to be in August, and then it got moved back primarily because of the Olympics. So now you got this, what, 7-8 month wait until we all gather in April.
6: And speaking of gathering in April, we should be finding out before the end of this month whether or not we will luck into being able to purchase a ticket to see that little event in April. Yep.
5: Letting everybody know by the end of the month?
6: Yep.
5: Okay. All right. Good luck to you. 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
7: Today, expect partly sunny skies with a chance of a thunderstorm in the afternoon, reaching a high of 95. Tonight will be clear to partly cloudy and humid with a low of 74. Tomorrow will be humid with a mix of clouds and sunshine, reaching a high of 95. For news, talk, and information, WGAC, I'm AccuWeather meteorologist Joe Lundberg.
5: All right, thanks, Joe. It's clear. It's 76. It is already 6:46 in the morning. Don't run late. News, talk, information, WGAC.
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5: All right. News talk information, WGAC. It's Augusta's Morning News. 6:51 now. Markets on Friday, down. Dow down 406, NASDAQ down 361. Dow futures this morning are up about 90. Austin coming up in 30 minutes with his morning commentary. Mary Liz, AB, Joe, and John with you. Mary Liz with a look at what we're following this morning.
6: A wanted fugitive was taken into custody over the weekend in Burke County. I'll have that story just after 7.
5: Yeah, that music that we were playing, Janet Jackson kind of stuff, reminded me when we were at lunch yesterday at T-Bones, and you could sort of kind of see the television screens over by the bar. It was about halftime of the World Cup game. Shakira, I could see. I saw the BTS folks. I did not see Madonna.
6: That's probably a good thing. I didn't see her either, but, you know.
5: She used to be the hottest thing in the world.
6: Well, no.
5: That's probably a good thing.
6: I think she still thinks she's the hottest thing in the world.
5: All
6: but
5: right. You know, it is. It's a fascinating observation. I'll use golf as an example. To watch, you know, the guys that are now, you know, Gary Player's in his 90s, Jack is in his 80s. You know, they didn't make a lot of money when they played golf. They made a lot of money, but not the kind of money that's being made today. So they have to find a way to stay relevant and still, you know, they got to make a living. And you got someone like Madonna who's trying to stay relevant. We think about the fame, but, you know, there's probably a need for some fortune. You know, she
6: could use a little help with choosing her wardrobe. She's not still 20, you know?
5: No.
6: That's where I think in this desire to stay relevant or needing attention, as she clearly does, she's going about it in the wrong way.
5: But it's the way she's always gone about it,
6: I guess.
5: Now, I'm never a fan of the augmentation. I'm never a fan of, you know, because rarely. I don't know. We've talked about this. I don't know how they don't figure this out. Rarely does a plastic surgery job go well or be perfect or.
6: Well, they try to go too extreme. If it was just, you know, kind of just give me a little, like I've had more sleep than I really have looked, mm-hmm. rather than try and make me look 20 again.
5: Yeah.
6: I think that's where it goes down the tubes.
5: Yeah. And she's had some.
6: Oh. Hers is not, though. I don't think hers is bad as some of them.
5: No.
6: Sad is when you take people, women in particular, you know, Meg Ryan, for example, she was just so cute. Just the girl next door look. And just ruined it with the plastic surgery.
5: I don't disagree on any of that. You know, I can't comprehend, you know, being in that world where when you turn 40, you're cast aside, you know.
6: But then bless the ones like Jennifer Garner, who says, no, I'm just going to age gracefully. And, you know, fortunately, she's a beautiful woman to begin with.
5: There must be something wrong with Ben Affleck.
6: I know.
5: I mean, because
6: she seems like she had it all.
5: Yes, he seems. I know from what I've read, so it must be true. You know, he's had some issues. I think maybe some drinking issues and/or some gambling issues. And you know, I see him in interviews about movies, and he looks fine. But she just comes out smelling like a rose.
6: Oh, I know. She's adorable. She really, I mean, she does. Again, the girl next door,
5: yeah.
6: She just seems like she's genuinely nice. She's cute as she can be. Just seems like she's got it all together.
5: Why didn't she perform at the World Cup yesterday?
6: Because she was probably too busy saying what's in your wallet.
5: Okay. Well, she's also got a movie on Peacock.
6: Oh, yes. Just came out. Yes. I can't remember the name of it. I can't either, but I'd love to see it, but we don't have Peacock.
5: Yeah. So I did not, I did not see Madonna. I have no clue what she did. I have no clue if it was any good.
6: Well, it should tell you something that we're not talking about it this morning.
5: Well,
6: you know what people were talking about? Mixed reviews on Jennifer Hudson.
5: Mm.
6: And
5: does she do the national anthem?
6: Again, I didn't see it.
5: Pops up everywhere.
6: Mm-hmm. See it, but yeah, mixed reviews on her.
5: All right. Yeah, but now the World Cup's over for all. I think the women have their World Cup next year. Weather on the Fives brought to you by RCS Roofing, rcsroofing.net, where they nail it every time.
7: Today will feature partly sunny skies with a chance of a thunderstorm in the afternoon, reaching a high of 95. Tonight will be clear to partly cloudy and humid with a low of 74. Tomorrow expect humid conditions with intervals of clouds and sunshine and a high of 95. For News Talk and Information WGAC, I'm AccuWeather meteorologist Joe Lundberg.
5: Okay, clear this morning, 75 degrees, 4 till 7. 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
1: Another night of American bombing in Iran. I'm Dave Anthony, Fox News. A ninth night in a row.
2: Iran has been very, very badly damaged. They've lost everything almost militarily.
1: And President Trump is also calling the four American troops killed in recent days patriots.
2: Throughout their fighting that Iran cannot have a nuclear weapon.
1: The War Department's identified two of the soldiers killed in an Iranian attack in Jordan Friday. Army First Lieutenant Tyler Fien from Eva Beach, Hawaii, and Private Isabella Gonzalez from Carrollton, Texas. The third soldier's missing. Remains, though, have been found. Another service member killed Saturday in Iraq. Britain is about to get a new leader.
4: I'm about to visit His Majesty the King to offer my resignation and close the book on my time as Prime Minister.
1: His replacement will be Andy Burnham, who will meet with King Charles this hour. Burnham has been critical of President Trump, but Fox's Jeff Paul reports from London.
8: Burnham is also drawing a bit of praise from President Trump. After report service, Burnham will announce plans for new oil and gas drilling in the North Sea. The president saying the people of Aberdeen in Scotland are dancing in the streets because the new Prime Minister, Andy Burnham, has stated that he will be opening up all the way the invaluable North Sea oil. It is one of the greatest sources of quality oil on earth.
1: Now, speaking of oil, prices barely moving this morning, but they've risen lately. So gas is $4 a gallon today. That's AAA's national average for regular, 13 cents more than a week ago. They keep celebrating a World Cup championship in Spain.
10: A cacophony of car horns and firecrackers on the streets of Madrid, Spain. Becoming soccer's world champions for only the second time, a cause for national celebration. An altogether different atmosphere in Argentina's capital, Buenos Aires. Officers hit by stones, rioters run from police gunfire and water cannons.
1: That's Jonathan Savage. Spain beat Argentina 1-0. 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
2: Today, expect partly sunny skies with a chance of a thunderstorm in the afternoon, reaching a high of 95. Tonight will be clear to partly cloudy and humid with a low of 74. Tomorrow will be humid with a mix of clouds and sunshine, reaching a high of 95. For News Talk and Information WGAC, I'm AccuWeather meteorologist Joe Lundberg.
3: Good morning. It's now 6 minutes after 7 o'clock. I'm Mary Liz Nolan in the WGAC 24-hour news traffic and weather center. A wanted fugitive was taken into custody in Burke County Saturday after firing shots at deputies during a vehicle pursuit through the county. Patrick Buxton, who had an active felony probation warrant, was spotted by deputies in Waynesboro. They tried to stop Buxton, but he led them on a chase until it reached a construction site on Quaker Road. Buxton reportedly got out of the vehicle and ran, but was taken into custody a short time later. Investigators say they found a handgun that Buxton allegedly tossed out a window during the pursuit. The incident is still under investigation. Officials say additional charges could be forthcoming, according to the Burke County Sheriff's Office. A man was killed in a single vehicle wreck late Friday night in Aiken County. The South Carolina Highway Patrol says 22-year-old Liam Miller of Aiken lost control of his vehicle on Chucker Creek Road near Jack Russell Lane just before midnight. The car veered off the road and struck a tree and overturned. Aiken County Coroner Daryl Abel says Miller died at the scene. Well, summer vacation is officially over today for students in Aiken County. This is their first day back, and Aiken County School District officials say they're expecting an estimated 23,000 students in the school system this year. All students in Aiken County, regardless of income, are eligible to receive free breakfast and lunch each day thanks to the community eligibility provision. Edgefield County students have another week off. They start school a week from tomorrow. WGAC News Time, 7 minutes after 7. A man was shot and killed while hiding under a teen's bed. Now the teen's mom faces charges.
4: Kendra Scott is facing first-degree murder charges in the death of a 20-year-old man who was fatally shot after hiding under her daughter's bed. According to the affidavit obtained by the New York Post, the 36-year-old woman told cops she came home and saw a dude under her kid's bed and, quote, did what I had to do. The daughter told cops she invited the man, Rodarius Morton, to the family's home shortly before he was discovered by her mother. Her mother's lawyer says his client thought the man was an intruder. Bond has not been set, and Scott is due in court later today. Sue Guzman, Fox News.
3: Influencer brothers Andrew and Tristan Tate are scheduled to appear before a magistrate judge in Miami today. They were arrested Saturday to face rape and sex trafficking charges in the United Kingdom. British prosecutors are seeking the extradition of the brothers. The offenses are alleged to have occurred between 2010 and 2017. Their lawyers say that the brothers are denying the allegations. WGA News Time coming up on 9 minutes after 7. You can no longer wear smart glasses in any New York courtroom.
5: Going forward, smart glasses will be prohibited inside any New York State unified court system. That's eyewear or headwear with a camera, microphone, or any other tech that allows a user to record video or audio. The New York State Unified Court System announcing the ban earlier this month. It applies to everyone, including attorneys and

0: court staff. Officials say this is to ensure that individuals cannot record court proceedings in violation of the state's civil rights law and court rules, noting folks can hand over any of the devices to security for safekeeping. Supporters say the move will protect sensitive witnesses, including victims. Kristen Goodwin, Fox News.
1: Niall Horan and Thomas Redd had to delay their co-headlining concert in Pennsylvania over the weekend due to severe weather. Niall shared in a video on Instagram they were forced into a corner and advised not to do the show due to storms in the area. Thomas Redd said the well-being of fans was their biggest concern. From the WGAC 24-hour news traffic and weather center, it's now 7:10 and 72 degrees. I'm Mary Liz Nolan.
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3: Today, expect partly sunny skies with a chance of a thunderstorm in the afternoon, reaching a high of 95. Tonight will be clear to partly cloudy and humid with a low of 74. Tomorrow will be humid with a mix of clouds and sunshine, reaching a high of 95. For News Talk and Information WGAC, I'm AccuWeather meteorologist Joe Lundberg.
2: Thank you, Joe. Sunshine, 75 degrees, 716. 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
2: 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It's Augusta's Morning News, 7:18 this morning. 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
6: It happened this weekend in a very nice Columbia County neighborhood. A cartload of kids playing around made a gesture to a woman in a car that she did not appreciate it very much. She claims that they pointed a crutch at her and acted like they were shooting a gun. A crutch turned into a pretend gun. She chases these young people down and proceeds to berate them rather loudly with some rather disturbing obscenities, again, at the top of her lungs. All this is picked up on a security camera, by the way, in the neighborhood. And, well, I'll tell you what, go to the Austin Roadshow page on Facebook and you can see it for yourself. The bottom line, the lady lost her mind And there are a lot of folks that say if the kids had done the same thing to them, that they would have probably lost their minds and yelled obscenities as well. Who knows? Again, check out the video at the Austin Roadshow page. You don't see the kids pointing the crutch at the woman, pretending it's a gun, but you do see her confronting them. And then there's an interesting discussion a little bit later on. A couple of lessons. Number one, if you have a problem with teenage kids doing anything like that, probably not a good idea to confront them yourself. Get as much identifying information as you can and notify the sheriff's department. That's number one. Number two, if you're a bunch of kids on a golf cart, don't make obscene or even humorous gestures toward adults. There's no doubt about that. And also obey the laws. If you're 16 years old, you're only allowed to have a couple of members of your immediate family in a car with you, and that includes a golf cart. If you've loaded it up with your buddies, you're breaking the law. And no word if any charges were filed in this case. We'll have a little more to say about it on the air this afternoon. But again, a mess for a certain neighborhood in Columbia County. You can see the video at the Austin Roadshow page on Facebook. And that's a comment. I'm Austin Rhodes, 95.1 FM News Talk, WGAC.
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9: Well, Drake Baldwin and Austin Riley each homered twice as the Braves beat the Rangers 8-5. Baldwin, by the way, went 5-for-5 at the plate. Big day for the young catcher. The British Open is in the books. Ryan Fox is your winner. He birdied the 72nd hole, a difficult 18th hole at the course at Royal Birkdale, to win the tournament by one shot over Cam Young. Young shot 64 in the final round. He finishes in second. Sam Burns, 8-under par. He finishes third, but a 72, a disappointment after leading by two going into the final round. Also in soccer, the World Cup is over. Big, huge day yesterday. Tons of celebrities. Tons of performances. In the end, the performance that was best was Spain's defense. They held Argentina without a shot on goal until the 117th minute of play. They win 1-0. They are your World Cup champions. And also the Florida Rebels, your winner at the Nike Peach Jam, led by the leading scorer for the tournament, Caden Daughtry. They beat Drive Nation 71-60 in the title game. 2020 Sports, Ashley Brown, 95.1 WGAC.
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2: Okay. News, talk, information, WGAC. It's Augusta's Morning News on a good-looking Monday morning. 7:22 now. Markets on Friday were down. The Dow was down 406. NASDAQ was down 361. Dow futures this morning up over 100. Mary Liz, AB, Joe and John with you. Mary Liz with a look at what we're following this morning.
11: Shepherd Community Blood Center said they've got an urgent need for blood donations. I'll have that story coming up at 7:30.
2: Okay. Sarah Baker, Alabama attorney, was arrested November of last year, accused of putting fentanyl in her husband's food and drink. She was arrested, later suspended by the Alabama Bar Association. After the arrest, she posted the $400,000 bond. However, a couple of weeks ago, taken back into custody after accusations, she tried poisoning him again.
11: Wow.
2: Yeah, she's a
11: what did
2: cheaper.
11: He do to deserve that?
2: Overachiever. Mm-hmm. Court documents allege that on June 11th, Baker asked one of her husband's caregivers for an empty medication bottle from the house. Later that month, she allegedly gave the caregiver a black bag with instructions to place it inside a safe in her husband's home. Authorities believe the bag contained the medication bottle. Cullman police, this is in Cullman, Alabama, later recovered the medication bottle, found 12 grams of a purple-tinted powder. Testimony last Friday showed photos of the alleged pill bottle with the purple powder inside. Lead investigator said the powder tested positive for fentanyl in a field test, the same substance Baker allegedly used to poison her husband in his food and drink. Again, she wants to get the job done.
11: It might be easier to get a divorce.
2: Baker's husband, James Doyle Baker, testified on her behalf, saying that she had not made contact with him since her first arrest in November. He said the time his wife was out on bond, he asked both the district attorney and her attorney for chances to see his wife. He says, "I have no idea why we're here today. We kept it clean all the way." The judge found that Baker hadn't made direct contact with her husband, but did violate another condition of the bond by committing a criminal act of getting the fentanyl to him. Poses a danger to the community. I don't know about the kidding. I don't know about the community.
11: Well, definitely him.
2: I think maybe
11: asking nicely, could you just stay away from me? I appreciate that.
2: Yeah. But she's pretty, sounds pretty determined.
11: So how's her practice going?
2: Well, she was disbarred. So
11: that's kind of what I was guessing. Yeah, I just thought I'd ask.
2: Yeah, yeah, I don't think she's doing any, you know,
11: she really hates
2: commercials.
11: This guy.
2: Apparently so.
11: I guess.
2: Or something.
11: I guess just suffocating him with a pillow was not going to work.
2: I guess not.
11: No. Okay.
2: Not going to stop Lisa.
11: Mm-mm.
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3: Today will feature partly sunny skies with a chance of a thunderstorm in the afternoon, reaching a high of 95. Tonight will be clear to partly cloudy and humid with a low of 74. Tomorrow expect humid conditions with intervals of clouds and sunshine and a high of 95. For News Talk and Information WGAC, I'm AccuWeather meteorologist Joe Lundberg.
2: 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It is 7:26. 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
6: Good morning. School buses are rolling this morning in Aiken County. It is the first day of a new school year there. The bells ring now for elementary students in Aiken County. Middle and high school students get their day underway at 8 o'clock. In Edgefield County, students start a week from tomorrow. Then Georgia schools in the CSRA start their new school year in the beginning of August. Shepherd Community Blood Centers issued an urgent appeal for donors. Donations are typically dwindling during the summer when school's out and people are on vacation. But officials say that's also when the need for life-saving blood donations needed the most. Shepherd Community Blood Center officials say they need all blood types, and you can donate at any of their locations in Augusta, Evans, Grovetown, and Aiken. A man was killed in a single vehicle wreck late Friday night in Aiken County. The South Carolina Highway Patrol says 22-year-old Liam Miller of Aiken lost control of his vehicle on Chucker Creek Road just before midnight. The car veered off the road and struck a tree and overturned. Coroner Daryl Abel says Miller died at the scene. Shots were fired into multiple units of a Richmond County apartment complex last week in what's believed to have been a targeted attack. Investigators say they're searching for a man and woman in connection with the incident. 21-year-old Carmelo Damarian Earls and 21-year-old Cheyenne Williams are both wanted in connection with the shooting July 12th. It was reported on Fayetteville Drive in the Azalea Park apartment complex. Investigators say bullets entered several occupied units. Fortunately, no one was injured. Both suspects are black. They are believed to be in a 2014 Silver Ford Fusion with a South Carolina tag. And officials say Earls should be considered armed and dangerous. WGAC News Time, 7:32. Five members of a Utah family have died after a flash flood swept through canyons in southern Utah where they were involved in a day trip.
7: Provo Fire and Rescue says Captain Spencer Long, his wife Katrina, and three of their children were killed while hiking and canyoneering near Sunglow Campground in Wayne County. Authorities say the family was swept away by flash flooding Friday afternoon, likely triggered by heavy rain. A sixth family member, the couple's daughter, survived. Friends, community leaders, and fire departments across Utah are honoring the Long family's legacy of service and compassion as calls grow for improved flash flood warning systems. Ted Lindner, Fox News.
6: President Trump says Darlene Graham, sister of the late Lindsey Graham, has his support to run for a full term to replace her brother in the Senate. Graham is serving the remaining months of Lindsey Graham's Senate term, but she is weighing a possible run for a full term. Meanwhile, Lindsey Graham's funeral services will include some in Washington on July 28th and in South Carolina the following day on the 29th. Filing for a special Republican primary will open next week. WGAC News Time 7:34. There's growing interest in trade schools, with officials saying enrollment is on the rise.
8: Electricians, plumbers, welders, HVAC technicians, and other skilled tradespeople are in high demand across the country, and employers are struggling to fill those jobs. That's helping fuel growing interest in trade schools and apprenticeship programs, where students can often begin earning a paycheck while they're still training. Many finish with far less student debt than graduates of traditional four-year colleges. Skilled trades can offer competitive pay, steady demand, opportunities to own a business, and clear paths to management or specialized careers. For many students, they're becoming a faster and often less expensive route into the workforce. Chris DeMeo, Fox News.
6: Morgan Wallen debuted a new song called Been By Now at a concert in Baltimore over the weekend. It'll be released this week as a single, July 24th. The song is about ending a relationship that's been uncertain for too long, with lyrics like, if it was meant to be, we'd have been by now. Wallen's been teasing the song on social media and shared a post showing a piano ballad version of the song, Been By Now. WGAC News Time is now 7:35. We've got sunshine and 74 degrees. I'm Mary Liz Nolan.
9: So he's popular, this Morgan Wallen fellow.
6: Yeah, I've heard of him.
9: Okay.
6: I'd love to see him in concert.
9: Really?
6: Oh, yeah.
9: And every song sounds the same.
6: No. No.
9: Guess not.
6: No.
9: Okay. Why haven't you seen him in concert?
6: That would be didn't have a ticket. And they're not inexpensive, by the way.
9: Oh, really?
6: No.
9: Okay. Yeah. Thank you, ma'am. 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
10: Today, expect partly sunny skies with a chance of a thunderstorm in the afternoon, reaching a high of 95. Tonight will be clear to partly cloudy and humid with a low of 74. Tomorrow will be humid with a mix of clouds and sunshine, reaching a high of 95. For News Talk and Information WGAC, I'm AccuWeather meteorologist Joe Lundberg.
9: 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It's 75. It's 7:36 now. 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
4: Well, Ferran Torres, a reserve for Spain, scored the goal of a lifetime. He did it in extra minutes as Spain beat Argentina 1-0 to claim their second World Cup title of all time. As a matter of fact, Spain's defense incredible. Argentina did not get a single shot on goal until the 117th minute, almost 2 hours. Also in other sports news, a big trade in the NBA involving the Atlanta Hawks. They're going to get Ryan Nemhart and also Lu Dort from Oklahoma City. Oklahoma City's going to get 3 second-round picks. Dallas gets Zachary Richichet from Atlanta. The Nike Peach Jam is over, and the Florida Rebels are your winners. They beat Drive Nation 71-60. The leading scorer throughout the tournament, Caden Daughtry, the guard for Florida, had 33. Florida also has a player by the name of MJ Curry. His dad played at Butler. MJ started his high school career at Grovetown before transferring to Grayson last season. 2020 Sports, Ashley Brown, 95.1 WGAC.
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7: All right. News, talk, information, WGAC. It's Augusta's Morning News. Good morning. 7:43 now. Maybe. Some smoke from the Canadian wildfires will affect us this afternoon. Maybe we'll get to all of that for you in a few minutes. Coming up in 30 minutes, mentioned National Ice Cream Day. 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
16: Today, expect partly sunny skies with a chance of a thunderstorm in the afternoon, reaching a high of 95. Tonight will be clear to partly cloudy and humid with a low of 74. Tomorrow will be humid with a mix of clouds and sunshine, reaching a high of 95. For News Talk and Information, WGAC, I'm AccuWeather meteorologist Joe Lundberg.
7: Okay, thanks, Joe. Sunshine, 75 degrees now, 747. News Talk Information, WGAC. Joe mentioned the humidity heat index. We get to 4 this afternoon. It's going to feel like 103. 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
7: News talk information, WGAC. It's Augusta's morning news on a Monday morning. 7:52 now. Markets were down on Friday. The Dow was down 406. The Nasdaq was down 361. Dow futures this morning are up around 160. But if that's just too slow for you, Powerball jackpot tonight, over $500 million, at least $544 million. With Mary Liz, Joe, AB, and John. Mary Liz, with a look at what we're following this morning.
26: It cost you more to fill up last week in Georgia and South Carolina. Expect more of the same this week. I'll have that story just after 8.
7: Speaking of money, we've got someone here in the building retiring in 10 or 11. How many days in this month? 31.
26: I never know.
7: I didn't know.
26: At least 30 days in this month.
7: Yes. If you ask the average American worker about their retirement strategy, they'll give you an optimistic answer. They plan to grind it out until 65 years old. Some may push past 70 if they really love what they're doing. Although the stats show a different story. 59% of retirees left the workforce earlier than they planned. A mere 6% managed to stick it out longer than expected. As it turns out, the average American calls it quits at 62.
26: Really?
7: That's what it says.
26: I'm surprised it's not higher than that.
7: Yeah, well, it's probably going to get higher than that. Why people clock out early depend entirely on how much money they were making to begin with. If you're making over $75,000 a year, early retirement is usually a victory lap, or as they refer to it, rage quit.
26: Another term I gotta remember, huh?
7: Primary drivers for higher income workers leaving early: job dissatisfaction, or they simply hit their financial goals ahead of schedule. have an acquaintance who I don't think planned on retiring, was going to, there were some changes in the family dynamic. The husband lost his job and they were trying to reassess everything. And they sat with their financial guy and the financial guy said, you guys could retire if you want. And they're both in their 50s.
26: Wow.
7: And it's like, you guys could retire if you want. What?
26: Really?
7: What?
26: I would sit there and say, do we have a bad connection?
7: Yeah. If you make under $35,000 a year, that's completely different. For lower income workers, the number one reason for early retirement is a sudden change in health status, either for themselves or a family member. Coming in a close second to that, involuntary job loss. In short, the wealthy get to choose retirement.
26: That's pretty much what we expected.
7: Yeah.
2: Yeah. Yeah. Makes sense.
26: I truly don't know what to say sometimes when people will say, when you gonna,
7: I know,
26: when you gonna hang it up?
7: I know.
26: Because I don't think I ever had a plan and I still don't.
7: Yeah, that's probably should get some sort of plan, well, but I don't have one either.
26: My answer is always, I'll do this till it's not fun anymore. Oh yeah, we've hit that, haven't
7: yeah,
26: we?
7: Yeah, I think we lapped that a while back.
26: Somebody forgot to tell me that we weren't having fun anymore. No,
7: we're
26: seriously.
7: Just joking.
26: Yeah, we're joking. Management. We're joking. It's great.
7: Okay.
26: I don't, live for Mondays.
7: No, don't.
26: Was that too much?
7: Yeah, that's
26: okay.
7: Too much.
26: I'm sorry.
7: So again, I'll say what I've said the last couple of times we've talked about this topic. I think the 65 thing is going to go by the wayside.
26: I do too. It'd be more like 70.
7: I think.
26: Mm-hmm.
7: I think. Now, majority of folks retire at 62, you know, when they can first get any sort of Social Security. I get a sense it's you're going to get older. I just get a sense.
26: Well, now that you've depressed everyone Monday morning.
7: Wait a minute. You're the one who did. Weather on the fives this morning, brought to you by RCS Roofing, rcsroofing.net. They nail it every time.
3: Today will feature partly sunny skies with a chance of a thunderstorm in the afternoon, reaching a high of 95. Tonight will be clear to partly cloudy and humid with a low of 74. Tomorrow expect humid conditions with intervals of clouds and sunshine and a high of 95. For News Talk and Information WGAC, I'm AccuWeather meteorologist Joe Lundberg.
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11: The War Department identifies two dead American soldiers. I'm Dave Anthony, Fox News, killed in Iran's Friday attacks in Jordan. Army First Lieutenant Tyler Fien from Eva Beach, Hawaii. Private Isabella Gonzalez of Carrollton, Texas.
12: And it's heartbreaking, and our hearts go out to these families. These are heroes that pay the ultimate price.
11: Secretary of State Marco Rubio also says he hopes the U.S. and Iran can get back to nuclear negotiations. But for a ninth straight night, the U.S. bombed Iran.
13: Punishments for the specific IRGC factions that have targeted U.S. air bases, including that base in Jordan that proved to be so deadly. The Pentagon confirming this weekend that the two U.S. service members were killed, leaving a third missing, though unidentified remains have been found. That person is still unidentified at this time.
11: Fox's Alexandria Hoff at the White House. Another service member killed Saturday.
13: That separate death took place in northern Iraq and occurred, according to the Pentagon, during controlled detonation of an Iranian drone.
11: Russia and Ukraine are still warring. Fox's Jonathan Savage has an update.
14: Moscow's mayor says Ukraine fired more than 400 drones towards the Russian capital. Sergei Sobyanin claims most were intercepted early on in their flight and 85 were brought down near the city. It was a blitz that came hours after Russia targeted Ukrainian cities, including the capital Kyiv, with ballistic missiles.
11: At least six Ukrainians were killed in those attacks. In Britain, a changing of the guard.
27: My work is done.
11: Keir Starmer went to King Charles and formally resigned as Prime Minister this morning, and then Andy Burnham replaced him.
28: I have accepted His Majesty the King's invitation to form a government.
11: Burnham is their seventh prime minister in 10 years.
28: Britain needs to show the world that we can regain our stability.
11: Oil prices are down this morning almost 2%, but the recent rise back up has gas at $4 a gallon again. That's AAA's national average this morning for regular, 13 cents more than last Monday. 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

0: Hey, I'm Tommy Wells from Kent's Drive-In on 329 East Hill Street in Thompson. But today, I want to talk to you about a restaurant. I could tell you Kent's has been around since 1963. I could tell you Kent's is celebrating 60 years in business. 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I could tell you Kent's is the best Southern cooking. 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I could tell you we have the best milkshakes and desserts. I could tell you that we cater. I could tell you my great-grandparents started Kent's and I'm the fourth generation serving delicious food throughout the CSRA. But why would I tell you all that when you could make the drive to Thompson and come see for yourself? We don't have it all, but we have an awful lot at Kent's, a Thompson tradition since 1963.
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2: Today, expect partly sunny skies with a chance of a thunderstorm in the afternoon, reaching a high of 95. Tonight will be clear to partly cloudy and humid with a low of 74. Tomorrow will be humid with a mix of clouds and sunshine, reaching a high of 95. For News Talk and Information WGAC, I'm AccuWeather meteorologist Joe Lundberg.
3: Good morning. It's now 6 minutes after 8 o'clock. I'm Mary Liz Nolan in the WGAC 24-hour news traffic and weather center. Gas prices jumped an estimated 20 cents a gallon last week in Georgia, 10 cents in South Carolina. Industry officials say rising crude oil prices continue to push gas prices higher. The strong summer travel season also typically drives prices up due to the higher demand. Drivers can't expect to see prices increase again this week. A Columbia County man who was wanted for rape in Hall County was taken into custody over the weekend. He was surrounded by deputies near Columbia Road and William Few Parkway. Christian Jerome Laverius Anchetta was taken into custody without incident. Authorities say he has a criminal history that dates back to 2014. At age 19, he was accused of impersonating a police officer to pull a female driver over. He was then charged with stalking the following year. Last year, Laverius Anchetta pled guilty to charges involving a violent disturbance at his home in Harlem. A wanted fugitive was taken into custody in Burke County on Saturday after firing shots at deputies during a vehicle pursuit. Patrick Buxton had an active felony probation warrant. He was spotted by deputies in Waynesboro. They tried to stop Buxton, but he led them on a chase until it reached a construction site on Quaker Road. Authorities say Buxton got out of the vehicle. He ran, but was taken into custody a short time later. They found a handgun that Buxton allegedly tossed out a window during the pursuit, and a female passenger in Buxton's vehicle was questioned, but later released. WGAC News Time, 7 minutes after 8. President Trump says Darlene Graham, sister of the late Lindsey Graham, has his support to run for a full term to replace her brother in the Senate.
4: Candidate filing begins Tuesday ahead of a special Republican primary August 11th to replace Lindsey Graham, whose sister Darlene Graham was appointed to fill the rest of her brother's term through January.
5: Lindsey has always been there for me. And now I will be there for him.
4: She's reportedly considering a run for the permanent seat, facing a crowded field of potential contenders, including South Carolina Lieutenant Governor Pamela Yvette and Reps Russell Fry, Nancy Mace, and Ralph Norman. Lindsey Graham, who held the Senate seat since 2003, died on July 11th from an aortic tear. Jeff Manasso, Fox News.
3: 18-year-old Nolan Xavier Wells, who was found dead after a July 4th boating trip with friends to a Gulf Coast island, will be remembered today in Mississippi. The Reverend Al Sharpton will deliver the eulogy, and the family's attorney, Ben Crump, will issue a call to justice. Wells' death has sparked national attention and calls for a deeper investigation. Wells, who was black, traveled by boat to the island with his friends, who were white. He never returned, though, to the mainland. His body was found 2 days later. The investigation is still ongoing. WGAC News Time, 9 minutes after 8. Christopher Nolan's The Odyssey launched with an estimated $124.5 million.

0: $1 million in its opening weekend at the box office.
1: Candidate filing begins Tuesday ahead of a special Republican primary August 11th.
2: Tell me what you remember.
3: Christopher Nolan's The Odyssey is on the biggest screens this week.
2: We won the war.
3: Filmed in IMAX, the action-filled epic retells Homer's saga with a star-packed cast, including Matt Damon, Anne Hathaway, Lupita Nyong'o, Charlize Theron, Tom Holland, Zendaya, and Robert Pattinson.
4: Can you what?
5: Can I join this horse class?
3: In limited release, Gretchen Mol and Lillian Carrier star in Horse Girls, about a 22-year-old young woman with autism who discovers the world of hobby horsing on a journey to prove her independence after her mother's illness returns. In Hollywood, Ashley Dvorkin, Fox News.
0: From the WGAC 24-Hour News Traffic and Weather Center, it's 8:10. We have sunshine and 73 degrees. I'm Mary Liz Nolan.
6: I have new desire.
0: To see the Odyssey. I don't either.
6: It's just not my cup of tea.
0: No, I saw plenty of highlights from it over the weekend, and I still thought,
6: it's not me.
0: I didn't like reading it in high school. I can tell you that.
6: I did see something on the Twitter, something about interesting movie, this Odyssey. Apparently, Jason Bourne is gone for 20 years, leaving Catwoman at home. And Spider-Man is their son.
0: Oh, okay.
6: Yeah.
0: All righty. Yeah. I mean, it's a great cast.
6: It is.
0: I just don't think the story will captivate me. I don't know.
6: It's just not my, it's just not, things I know about me. I do not like the apocalyptic movies.
0: No,
6: I don't like what it's going to be like in the future after the bomb. The zombies, it doesn't do anything for me. And not that this is like that, but let's go the other direction. You know,
0: give me Step Brothers or Talladega Nights.
6: The Oscar winners.
0: Oscar winners, yeah, for whatever. Sure. Make and me laugh and I'm all in.
6: And it's mythical. Okay, so I'm not sure when National Ice Cream Day was or is. I don't think it's today. Might have been Friday. I don't know. Instacart did some research. The most purchased ice cream flavor in 2025 was
0: chocolate.
6: No,
0: strawberry.
6: Vanilla. 21% of all ice cream orders. The single most popular pick in every state, including DC, vanilla. And I like
0: people
6: vanilla.
0: Are boring. I like it, but that's. And it was yesterday. Just looked it up.
6: Okay. Yep. All right. I love vanilla. Vanilla is my favorite. Now, chocolate was second. Now, again, vanilla is at 21% of all ice cream purchases. Chocolate, about 8%. Surprisingly, third, cookie dough.
0: I probably would not have. I would have put chocolate chip above cookie dough.
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0: 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I love strawberry.
6: 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However, in 2025, Breyers, Blue Bunny, and Turkey Hill.
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0: Really?
6: 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Breyers rounds out the top three. Regional ice cream brands remain strong. Tillamook, which is what we've discovered, is the brand the West flavors most. Bluebell is the favorite here in the South.
0: Yeah, that's good. Some good stuff.
6: And Blue Bunny has the middle of the country.
0: Okay.
6: Specialty premium brands, Alex Ice Cream,
0: I don't know that one.
6: Rebel, Strauss Family Creamery, Van Leeuwen, and Graters. Now, Graters I've heard of.
0: I've had Graters.
6: Mm-hmm.
0: I think they're based out of Cincinnati.
6: They are Ohio.
0: Okay.
6: Yeah.
0: Yes. Excellent. Very expensive.
6: Aside from vanilla, consumers also gravitate toward regional flavors. In the West, they like Rocky Road. In New England, they love coffee ice cream. We go for butter pecan. Wisconsin loves the peanut butter chocolate combination of Moose Tracks.
0: Yes. My favorite.
6: Tennessee favors cheesecake flavored ice cream, while folks in Colorado and Wyoming enjoy cherry. Vanilla, chocolate, and cookie dough anchored nearly every freezer in the country, and the biggest brands keep getting bigger. It isn't unlike, and I say this all the time about pizza. Nobody needs pizza, but everybody wants it, much like ice cream. Nobody needs ice cream.
0: Oh, I beg to differ. First of all, it makes you happy, so it's good for your overall well-being. Mm-hmm. Second of all, it's got lots of nutrition. Dairy. There's your source of milk right there.
6: And calcium.
0: You put some nuts in it. Now you got some protein. You got to learn to think the way I do.
6: Apparently.
0: Yeah. I had some, full disclosure, I had some vanilla ice cream yesterday.
6: Yeah, good.
0: And I love to melt peanut butter. And if you ever had a peanut butter sundae, it's delicious.
6: No. I don't know that I'm a big fan. So you actually take peanut butter and like put it on the oven and melt it?
0: In the microwave.
6: Yep. In the microwave.
0: And just pour it over. Okay. I learned that one.
6: So you're making stuff for people again.
0: Myself.
6: Oh, okay.
0: I made it for myself.
6: To start.
0: I learned peanut butter sundaes they used to have when I worked at my first job at Dairy Queen. They had, you know, you had the hot fudge and they had hot peanut butter.
6: You know, speaking of that, and I know we don't have them anymore, and I know it wasn't a culinary destination, but the hot fudge sundaes at Shoney's, God, maybe it's just the age I was.
0: So good. I could put one of those away right now.
6: I seem to think Shoney's Big Boy, I thought, was a pretty good hamburger.
0: Yes, it was.
6: What the heck ever happened to Shoney's?
0: I don't know.
6: Why did we stop having Shoney's?
0: I don't know. Right. Let's start a campaign.
6: Well, that's what we'll do. Why don't you and I open up a Shoney's?
0: Sure. That'll go well, won't it?
6: Weather on the Fives, brought to you by RCS Roofing, rcsroofing.net, where they nail it every time.
4: Today, expect partly sunny skies with a chance of a thunderstorm in the afternoon, reaching a high of 95. Tonight will be clear to partly cloudy and humid with a low of 74. Tomorrow will be humid with a mix of clouds and sunshine, reaching a high of 95. For news, talk, and information, WGAC, I'm AccuWeather meteorologist Joe Lundberg.
6: All right, thanks, Joe. Sunshine, 75 degrees now. It's coming up on 8:17. News, talk, information, WGAC. 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
12: Well, what a moment for Ryan Fox. He birdied the 72nd hole of the British Open to win the Open title, 10 under par. It looked like Cam Young might win. Early in the day, he went out and shot 64 and was 9 under and led for a long time, but it was Fox coming through in the clutch. Sam Burns, who began the day with a two-shot lead, shot 2 over 72. He finished 8 under par and in third place. The Atlanta Braves got a monster performance from catcher Drake Baldwin. He went 5 for 5 with 2 home runs. Austin Riley also hit 2 homers as the Braves beat the Rangers 8-5. Also, it was Boston winning their 13th straight. They beat Tampa Bay 6-1. It's the second longest streak in team history. They won 15 games in a row back in 1946. And the World Cup is over. Spain, your winner. They beat Argentina 1-0 with reserve Ferran Torres scoring the game-winning goal. That's the second World Cup title in the history for Spain. 2020 Sports, Ashley Brown, 95.1 WGAC.
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13: Okay. News Talk, information, WGAC. It's Augusta's morning news on a Monday morning, coming up already on 823. Markets were down on Friday. The Dow was down 406. The Nasdaq was down 361. But Dow futures are up near 100 this morning. Mary Liz, Joe, AB, and John with you. Mary Liz with a look at what we're following this morning.
0: It's been a big year for the Georgia Lottery. I'll have that story coming up at 830.
13: All right. Okay. Powerball jackpot, $544 million tonight, in case you could use that.
0: I could.
13: I see a guy in Chicago with the explosive diarrhea says that, yeah, he was at Taco Bell. Yeah, he had a chalupa. Yeah, he thinks it was the iceberg lettuce. I was thinking, as I'm preparing for whatever I'm making tonight, I thought, you know, maybe we'll have a salad. Well, maybe we won't.
0: Well, I've had plenty of lettuce in the last few days. The
13: explosive
0: diarrhea has not entered the picture.
13: Yes.
0: So
13: or
0: just
13: exited the picture.
0: It's like, can we stop saying explosive?
13: No.
0: Do we need to use the word explosive?
13: Yes, we need to make sure people understand.
0: Because it already is. If you have that problem to begin with, it's usually explosive. Yes.
13: So it appears they've zeroed in on the manufacturer.
0: And I know a lot of people had concerns. The lettuce supplier, Taylor Farms.
13: In Mexico.
0: Yes. And so if you'll find in grocery stores, a lot of the prepackaged salad mixes,
13: That's what I love. That's what I was thinking.
0: A lot of really good ones. Those are not affected.
13: Okay. So I can go get that. And we
0: can
13: have
0: go
13: tonight.
0: Get those. It was the shredded lettuce that was sent to the restaurants. And yeah.
13: Yes.
0: But you're okay to go buy the salad kits.
13: Now, interestingly, this Taco Bell will recover.
0: Sure they will.
13: But it's interesting when you think back, how many years for the Tylenol thing? I mean,
0: well, look at
13: 40, 50 years ago, and now we have childproof caps.
0: Yeah.
13: And you got covers on the medication that you got to punch through and get through because all of that happened with Tylenol. But I'm telling you, Taco Bell, in a month,
0: Look at what Blue Bell went through, you know, with their contaminated ice cream. They're doing fine. How about Boar's Head? I'm sure people are buying Boar's Head lunch meat.
13: What happened to Boar's Head?
0: Don't you remember they had one of their
13: process?
0: Oh yeah, they had some tainted.
13: Oh, that does seem vaguely familiar.
0: Yeah, people were. I'll never eat Boar's Head again. They're doing fine.
13: Yeah. So the Taco Bell will be fine. The Chalupa will be fine.
0: Mm-hmm.
13: You'll have
0: to go find explosive diarrhea somewhere else. Yes.
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4: Today will feature partly sunny skies with a chance of a thunderstorm in the afternoon reaching a high of 95. Tonight will be clear to partly cloudy and humid with a low of 74. Tomorrow expect humid conditions with intervals of clouds and sunshine and a high of 95. For news, talk, and information, WGAC, I'm AccuWeather meteorologist Joe Lundberg.
13: 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Sunshine 75 this morning, 826. 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
13: 8:30 with Augusta's Morning News. 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
0: Good morning. Shepherd Community Blood Center has issued an urgent appeal for donors. Blood donations typically dwindle during the summer when school's out and people are on vacation, but that's also when the need for life-saving blood donations is needed the most. Shepherd Community Blood Center officials say they need all blood types. You can donate at any of their locations in Augusta, Evans, Grovetown, and Aiken. The South Carolina Highway Patrol is investigating a deadly accident in Aiken County over the weekend. 22-year-old Liam Miller of Aiken lost control of his vehicle on Chucker Creek Road. That vehicle veered off the road, struck a tree, and overturned. Coroner Daryl Abel says Miller died at the scene. People spent more money buying lottery tickets in Georgia during the last fiscal year, according to lottery officials. The more than $1.5 billion raised during the fiscal year that ended June 30th exceeded the previous year's profits by over $70 million. Since 1993, the Georgia Lottery Corporation has provided financial aid to more than 2.3 million college students through the Hope Scholarship Program. It's also provided funding for four-year-olds to attend pre-K programs. More than 2.2 million children have participated in that since the program has been lottery funded. Gas prices jumped an estimated 20 cents a gallon last week in Georgia, 10 cents in South Carolina, and the average nationwide is now $4 a gallon in the U.S. According to AAA, the national average for a gallon jumped back to $4 this past week. Last year, the average price was $3.14 a gallon. The price is a national average, meaning drivers in some states have been paying well over $4 a gallon for a while now. People around the world are also dealing with high gas prices as a result of the war. WGAC News Time, 8:32. Britain has the seventh prime minister they've had now in the last decade.
21: I am acutely conscious that I am the sixth person in the last 10 years to walk up this street. The seventh prime minister since 2016. Making this a moment for reflection and new resolution.
0: That's Andy Burnham, who has just been inducted as the UK's seventh prime minister. A 40-year-old New York man faces hate crime charges following a confrontation with Today Show host Craig Melvin at NBC studio in Manhattan. It happened on Friday. The man was arrested inside 30 Rockefeller Center in Midtown by an officer responding to reports of a disorderly person inside the building. NBC News said the person approached Melvin after entering an unauthorized area in Studio 1A. Melvin notified security, who held the man until police arrived. NBC didn't say how the man gained access to the area in the first place. 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JD and Usha Vance have welcomed their fourth child into the world.
1: Meet Alec Neil Vance, the first baby born to a sitting vice president in 150 years. The America 150 baby born to Vice President JD Vance and Second Lady Usha and debuted in a Truth Social post swaddled with a peaked hat in the lap of six-year-old brother Vivek, next to four-year-old sister Mirabel and Ewan, who's nine. Happy and healthy, say the Vances, with thanks to Walter Reed and the White House medical team for the Sunday delivery to the 40-year-old mom. Perfect, declares President Trump, the last vice presidential baby born to Schuyler Colfax in 1870. The kids are frequent flyers with their mom and dad, often seen in their pajamas, flying on overseas trips. Therese Crowley, Fox News.
0: The Martian, directed by Ridley Scott and starring Matt Damon, is currently one of the most popular films on Prime Video, ranking 10th in the weekly top 100. Both The Martian and Project Hail Mary share the same author, Andy Weir, and feature similar themes of survival and the protagonist's journey to return home. From the WGAC 24-Hour News Traffic and Weather Center, it's 8:35 and 74 degrees. I'm Mary Liz Nolan.
6: This close to watching Project Hail Mary Friday night. I just couldn't pull the trigger. It's funny now. It's 2.5 hours. It just seems like a lot, forever. I can't commit to 2.5 hours.
0: I do want to see that though.
6: It's supposed to be great.
0: That's what I've heard.
6: All right. Thank you, ma'am. 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
4: Today, expect partly sunny skies with a chance of a thunderstorm in the afternoon, reaching a high of 95. Tonight will be clear to partly cloudy and humid with a low of 74. Tomorrow will be humid with a mix of clouds and sunshine, reaching a high of 95. For News Talk and Information WGAC, I'm AccuWeather meteorologist Joe Lundberg.
6: All right, thanks, Joe. Sunshine, 75 degrees now. We're coming up on 836 News Talk Information WGAC.
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12: Well, Drake Baldwin and Austin Riley each homered twice as the Braves beat the Rangers 8-5. Baldwin, by the way, went 5-for-5 at the plate. Big day for the young catcher. The British Open is in the books. Ryan Fox is your winner. He birdied the 72nd hole, a difficult 18th hole at the course at Royal Birkdale, to win the tournament by one shot over Cam Young. Young shot 64 in the final round. He finishes in second. Sam Burns, 8-under par. He finishes third, but a 72, a disappointment after leading by two going into the final round. Also in soccer, the World Cup is over. Big, huge day yesterday. Tons of celebrities. Tons of performances. In the end, the performance that was best was Spain's defense. They held Argentina without a shot on goal until the 117th minute of play. They win 1-0. They are your World Cup champions. And also the Florida Rebels, your winner at the Nike Peach Jam, led by the leading scorer for the tournament, Caden Daughtry. They beat Drive Nation 71-60 in the title game. 2020 Sports, Ashley Brown, 95.1 WGAC.
13: Okay, news talk information, WGAC and Augusta's Morning News. Markets were down on Friday, a fair amount, but Dow futures are up this morning, so we'll keep our fingers crossed. That's going to do it for us. Thank you for taking the time to listen. We always appreciate that. Make it a great Monday. Have a great day, and we will see you tomorrow. So long. Bye-bye.
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13: Welcome to the Augusta Business Review here, News Talk, WGAC. I'm John Patrick, and we are joined this morning by one of our preferred pros, Trey Powell from Mosquito Joe. The website is mosquitojoe.com. And the phone number is 706-250-4845. 706-250-4845. Trey, thanks for doing this.
10: Absolutely. Thanks for having me.
13: Explain Mosquito Joe. 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
10: So Mosquito Joe is an outside pest control company. For the most part, we can make outside fun again in your yard by eliminating mosquitoes, fleas, and ticks. But we also have home pest defense, which will keep things like roaches and ants out of your house. We do rodent control to keep rats and mice out of your house as well. It's pest prevention. We come on a consistent basis, treat the outside of your house so that you never have to worry about having pests inside or in the outside of your house where you can walk outside anytime, day or not, and not get eaten alive by mosquitoes and things like that.
13: Do all vermin, I don't know what how to refer to them in a bit, do they all, do you need to come repeatedly?
10: Yes, it needs to be done consistently and properly. Okay. You know, a proper application is one thing, but these products, all products that are available to do these sorts of things, they break down, and they break down because of UV. And so you need to do it and reapply that application. You know, waiting for yourself to get a pantry full of ants is too late. I mean, not too late. It can be resolved, but if you're waiting until you get bit by mosquitoes to start treating, you're kind of fighting an uphill battle. If you're waiting till you got roaches in the house or spiders and things like that, you're fighting an uphill battle. If you treat consistently on the outside of the home, you don't have those problems inside. Same thing with rodent control. We have an eco-friendly, all-natural product that we can put around the perimeter of the house that mice and rats will not cross that barrier. And so as long as that is applied every other month consistently on the outside of your house, you never have to worry about coming home from vacation and finding little mouse poop, you know, running around the hallways and so forth.
13: As a matter of fact, don't you guys have sort of an all-natural, eco-friendly product for everything?
10: 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We can do all eco-friendly, or we can do a synthetic blend of eco-friendly and so forth. 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
13: Do I have to sign a deal contract?
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13: Most everything you do is outside the home?
10: We do, yes. Unless there is a reason for us to come in and evict something, we're going to do everything on the outside of your house so you don't have to have pesticides or any insecticide inside the home at all.
13: Do I have to be home when you come?
10: You do not need to be there. 80% of our customers are not home or ever home when we come and treat.
13: So if I don't have to be there, is there some sort of communication between us?
10: We do, and that's one of the things. If you read our Google reviews, they talk about it all the time on our Google reviews. Our customers love that we communicate. We text the day before we're coming. We text about 30 minutes before we arrive, and then the technician spends some time giving a detailed overview via text message of everything that they did, and so the customer can reply to that, speak directly to the technician if they have, you know, pain points or specific things about their yard or their house that they want to make sure they hit. They have constant communication with that technician, and customers really love that.
13: I assume things can be a little bit different, but here in the CSRA tray, is there a season for mosquitoes?
10: The season for mosquitoes is going to be, we're going to treat when the weather, you know, is permissive, which is going to be about March 1st to about Thanksgiving. Mm. But based on the weather, we might come out a little earlier, start mm-hmm. larvaciding. We want to eliminate them before they are born. If they're never born, they can't bite. And so when it comes to mosquitoes, we spend 50% of our time every time we come out larvaciding and finding places where they're breeding.
13: He is Trey Powell. It is Mosquito Joe. The website is mosquitojoe.com. And if you want to call him, it's 706-250-4845. One of our preferred pros. Trey, this was great. Thank you for doing this. I appreciate it.
10: Absolutely. Thanks for having me.
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13: And welcome in to the Augusta Business Review. I'm John Patrick, and we are joined again today by another one of our preferred pros, Jonathan English, with State Farm. First of all, Jonathan, thank you for doing this. I appreciate it.
18: Thanks for having me, John Patrick. Pleasure to be here.
13: How'd you get started doing this?
18: That's a really good question. So it started back in 2005, out of college. I didn't have a job, and it was really tough. It was before the advent of really the monster, I think, was the first big internet job search. And applied for a job with the State Farm agents. Like, hey, I knew some agents growing up. They seemed like really great people. So I got my feet wet, got all my licensing, and worked for a good agent down in Wilmington Island, and then decided to do something else. So about 15 years later, you know, I have this insurance license. I really like working for State Farm. Why don't I look back into going back to insurance? And then that's kind of 2020 started up and opened my agency.
13: Okay. I would assume most people, when they hear an insurance agent, maybe specifically a State Farm agent, most people think about their automobile, and you can do that. But just a little bit of a Reader's Digest version about what you offer.
18: Yeah, so State Farm offers, obviously, auto insurance and home insurance. You probably see the commercials with Jake. But we do life insurance, short and long-term disability. We have hospital income. And then we also do business insurance and bonds and other fun, really kind of getting the weeds type policies out there.
13: How has this industry changed for you in the last 5 years?
18: Well, I guess really a lot changed in September of last year, just dealing with a catastrophic weather event, and really seeing how some companies show up and others don't. So just dealing with catastrophic claims is completely different than your normal, hey, I have a busted pipe, my house burned down. You're just at a scale that is really tough sometimes as an agent to manage, just because you have so many customers in need. But if you have a good company behind you, that makes the world a difference.
13: How, and I think about this a lot, and I tend to try to do business this way. I've lived in this community for long enough to know my share of folks. How important is it for people to be able to I don't know, see their insurance guy shopping at Publix or eating at some restaurant. How important is it for that one-to-one, you know, connection between you? And I don't know that maybe this happens in cities like Atlanta, but I've always felt like it's important in a community of this size.
18: No, I think it's important too. There's things that you may not know what you don't know. And that's where having an insurance agent that can look at your policies. Do you have enough replacement cost coverage on your house? Are your liability limits on your auto insurance at the right levels to protect you from a lawsuit? So those are the things that I think it does matter to have that local person actually knows what you do, ask about your family, sees your kids maybe, you know, at the Little League game or at soccer field or at school, carpool line. I think they understand you're going through the same stuff as they are, and I think it helps relate a lot better when you can have that connection.
13: You know, with what you said, I'm going to assume that you, if you don't hear from particular clients, and even if you do, you still reach out maybe more than once a year to just kind of touch base and say, hey, to your point, maybe it's time we took a look at some things. Let's just get some peace of mind.
18: Oh, exactly. We try to... especially at the renewal for your homeowners, it's a great time to look at the coverages, make sure we have enough. Did you do that addition and added more square footage to the house that may not be covered? Did you get that promotion? Now your income's increased. You know, those conversations you need to have and not just think, oh, everything's on autopilot. I set this up 10 years ago. It should be fine.
13: Is it important for someone to know where you're located?
18: Yes. Yeah. The Walmart Evans. Great location. Everybody pretty much knows where that is. There's a little strip mall to the side of it. And that's where we are.
13: All right. I'm stopping right here. I'll pick it back up again. I meant to ask you before we started, and I forgot. Give people to call.
18: Oh, please don't.
13: That's what I thought. All right.
18: 855-8280.
13: 8280. Located out there by the Evans Walmart. If you want to pick up the phone and call Jonathan, it's 706-855-8280. 706-855-8280. You know what? You let's finish the way we started. And I don't mean to throw you a curveball, Jonathan, but you talked about what everybody went through last fall. Do you, off the top of your mind, can you come up with a story that you just made you happy to do what you did?
18: Well, I got several, but one in particular, a sweet lady, her daughter just had a baby, was staying with her. So she's got her granddaughter, her daughter. They lose pretty much the top part of their house from tree damage. We were able to quickly get them into temporary housing, and they, I think, had their house rebuilt back, moved into it. Probably February or March time frame. It was pretty quick, and we were able to really come through and shine it and get her back to where she was.
13: He is Jonathan English, State Farm agent, and one of our preferred pros. Jonathan, thank you for doing this. I appreciate it.
18: Thanks for having me, John Patrick. Good time with you.
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22: They are mourning in Eva Beach, Hawaii, and Carrollton, Texas. I'm Dave Anthony, Fox News. The hometowns of the two American soldiers identified this morning by the War Department killed in an Iranian attack Friday on a U.S. base in Jordan. Army First Lieutenant Tyler Fien and Private Isabella Gonzalez. President Trump told reporters last night,
23: "Well, we feel very badly, but you know, those great people, those great patriots were out there fighting that Iran did not have a nuclear weapon."
22: Third American service member was also hit in Friday's attack.
26: The U.S. military still working to identify the third soldier. A fourth soldier was killed in northern Iraq during a controlled detonation of an unexploded Iranian drone.
22: Fox's Trey Yingston, Tel Aviv, also details another night of American bombing.
26: A ninth consecutive night of U.S. strikes hit Iran overnight. According to CENTCOM, military command centers, surveillance sites, maritime capabilities, surveillance systems, and drone and missile launch positions were hit.
22: The UK has a new leader. Keir Starmer resigned as prime minister this morning. Andy Burnham replaced him.
27: "I will bring forward a new plan for Britain."
22: He's their seventh prime minister in 10 years.
28: Prime Minister Burnham says he wants to bring back hope.
27: "I will put the care of people at the heart of everything I do. I will give this my all."
28: Burnham remains an unknown quantity even to Brits. 40% in a recent poll couldn't recognise the UK's new Prime Minister. He'll spend the summer unveiling a series of policies, likely moving the UK to the left.
22: It's Fox's Jonathan Savage. A tropical storm is expected to form today in the Gulf. It'll be named Bertha. It's a depression now.
29: Currently, it's producing some strong thunderstorms moving along the Florida Panhandle. There's still questions on the exact track. Does this move into Louisiana midweek and we're done with it? Or does it stay down to the south, gets a little bit stronger, and produces an issue for Texas and western Louisiana?
22: That's Fox weather meteorologist Britta Merwin. 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
4: Good morning. I'm Mary Liz Nolan. Shepherd Community Blood Center has issued an urgent appeal for donors. Donations typically dwindle during the summer when school is out and people are on vacation, but that's also when the need for life-saving blood donations are needed the most. Shepherd Community Blood Center officials say they need all blood types. You can donate at any of their locations in Augusta, Evans, Grovetown, and Aiken. And people spent more money buying lottery tickets in Georgia during the last fiscal year, according to lottery officials. The more than $1.5 billion raised during the fiscal year that ended June 30th exceeded the previous year's profits by over $70 million. Since 1993, the Georgia Lottery Corporation has provided financial aid to more than 2.3 million college students for the Hope Scholarship Program, more than 2.2 million children for the pre-K funded program. 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
5: 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That's not something I want to hear from a former Navy SEAL or a congressman. Yeah. Somebody who knows the gravity and knows how to kill people.
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15: Today, expect partly sunny skies with a chance of a thunderstorm in the afternoon, reaching a high of 95. Tonight will be clear to partly cloudy and humid with a low of 74. Tomorrow will be humid with a mix of clouds and sunshine, reaching a high of 95. For News Talk and Information WGAC, I'm AccuWeather meteorologist Joe Lundberg.

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0: are. Welcome to the Glenn Beck Program. I want to play one more thing from the DSA, Democratic Socialist co-chair. 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
1: The problem we're facing in our housing system is that we talk about tenants and we say they have to pull themselves up by their bootstraps. They have to be responsible financially. But when we look at the landlords, we don't use those same standards. Landlords in New York have been making a 12% return on their investment on average.
2: How much should they make? What's fair for the landlord to make if you don't like 12?
1: They're complaining that 12 is not enough. And we don't think that anyone should have a constitutional right to double-digit returns on their investment. That's why we've implemented...
2: No one should have a right to a double-digit return on their investment.
1: No one has a right. That's not... No,
2: what are you talking
1: no
2: about?
1: One's in the, that's not in the Constitution, but we what we see is that when we implement a rent freeze...
0: Right to life, liberty, the pursuit of happiness, among other things. Have you read the Bill of Rights? 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It means these are the things that stop the government, not you. You have rights.
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10: Drama outside a federal building in New York City this morning. I'm Dave Anthony, Fox News. A man set off an incendiary device a few hours ago outside the building that houses an immigration court and the FBI field office, first putting a liquid down and then setting some fireworks off on top of it.
11: It caused a little bit of a little fire. He was armed with a pellet gun. Two people were injured, one federal employee and one civilian.
10: That's FBI Assistant Director James Barnicle Jr. in New York. That suspect said to be in custody. The War Department has identified two of the three Americans killed in Iran's missile attack Friday that hit a U.S. base in Jordan.
12: 25-year-old First Lieutenant James Fian. He was from Hawaii. Also, Private Isabella Gonzalez of Texas. She was just 19 years old. As you mentioned, the remains of a third service member, they still are unidentified.
10: Fox's Alexandra Huff at the White House. A fourth American was killed Saturday.
12: That separate death took place in northern Iraq, occurring, according to the Pentagon, during a controlled detonation of an Iranian drone.
10: Now, the U.S. bombed Iran for a ninth consecutive night, going after air defense and missile and drone launch sites and communications. And Iran is retaliating today, launching attacks in Bahrain and Kuwait, where the army there reports they intercepted missiles and drones. Fox's Trey Yingst reports from Tel Aviv.
13: The Iranians are saying publicly the memorandum of understanding is suspended. Regional countries are reportedly pushing for another agreement, as Secretary of State Marco Rubio indicated the diplomatic path forward remains open.
14: I think we're always open to diplomacy. It has to be real. It has to be a deal that they're willing to live by.
10: There's a new prime minister in London again, Andy Burnham, the seventh one in the last 10 years.
15: Britain needs to show the world that we can regain our stability.
10: And Burnham pledges big changes toward the socialist left.
15: A new political model and a new economic model.
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1: If

0: When we open our hearts and we pray, we're not just expressing our hopes. We're asking the creator of the universe to move on us. It doesn't mean that every prayer is answered the way we expect, but scripture is filled with examples of God working through the prayers of his people. And sometimes prayer is also what changes us, giving us the strength to stand firm when the world around us is shaking. I will tell you, if you don't have a strong relationship with the Spirit, you don't have a strong relationship with prayer, you are not going to survive the next 25 years. It will be too hard. You will not know where to turn for truth. Right now, in the Middle East, Hezbollah continues to attack Jews. The world is turning against the Jews, as they always do. They're the canary in the coal mine. But we would ask you to pray. The International Fellowship of Christians and Jews would ask you to pray every day. 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
2: Good morning. I'm Mary Liz Nolan. Charges have been filed against three more Richmond County deputies accused of misusing the Flock license plate reader system. Following a recent investigation, Lieutenant John McKenzie, Investigator Curtis Hoskins, and Deputy Joshua Johnson have been arrested and charged with misuse of license plate readers, as well as violation of oath of office. All three turned themselves into the Charles B. Webster Detention Center this morning. A statement from the Richmond County Sheriff's Office says McKenzie, Hoskins, and Johnson are all accused of knowingly accessing the Flock camera system to search license plate numbers for personal reasons not related to any official law enforcement purposes. Deputy Jaquarius Yarbrough was charged and terminated late last month for the same alleged offenses. From the WGAC 24-Hour News Traffic and Weather Center, I'm Mary Liz Nolan.
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Welcome, everybody, to the Monday edition of the Clay Travis and Buck Sexton Show, and also known as Clay and Buck. Sorry about that. I don't know why I'm making the long loop today. Congrats to Spain, España, a huge victory over the weekend. And Clay, the Spanish tapas restaurant in my neighborhood was going

0: mainly military command and control centers, as well as launching sites for missiles and drones. Those U.S. attacks come after Friday's attack by Iran with a ballistic missile in Jordan killed three U.S. service members.
1: Fox's Steve Harrigan in Tel Aviv. Two of those Americans identified as First Lieutenant Tyler James Feehan of Hawaii and Private Isabella Gonzalez of Texas, just 19 years old. The White House says President Trump will attend a dignified transfer tomorrow. A fourth service member was killed Saturday during the controlled detonation of an Iranian drone in Iraq. As the U.S. hits Iran and Iran attacks Gulf neighbors, the Iran-backed Houthis in Yemen now say they will block Saudi shipping at the gateway to the Red Sea. An update expected soon from the FBI, which has a man in custody after a fire was set outside a federal building in New York City earlier today, injuring at least two people.
2: What occurred outside of 26 Federal Plaza this morning was deeply disturbing.
1: Mayor Zoran Mamdani pledging cooperation with the federal probe. Borders are Tom Homan calls the incident another example of attacking ICE. For now, the motive remains under investigation. That federal building includes immigration offices. Two social media influencers facing rape and sex trafficking charges in the UK, just making their first appearance in federal court in Miami, where they were arrested over the weekend.
3: We're confident that we're going to win. We've never seen a scintilla of evidence that indicates that these guys are guilty of anything. They're being punished and attacked for what they say, not what they've done.
1: Defense attorney Joseph McBride, after a brief hearing where the Tate brothers, Andrew and Tristan, said they'll fight extradition to the UK. Investigators there say they now face 38 charges in all. The brothers have dual U.S. and British citizenship. 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
1: The $81 billion merger between Paramount and Warner Brothers suddenly on hold as a federal judge grants the temporary restraining order sought by multiple states to stop the deal from closing for at least 2 weeks.
7: California and 11 states sued, arguing it would create a media monopoly and harm competition. The merger has also raised concerns in Hollywood's creative community.
1: Fox's Hillary Barsky. Paramount says it will vigorously defend the deal, arguing the lawsuit distorts antitrust law based on a misrepresentation of competition in the entertainment industry and should be dismissed. An international effort to stop the illegal live streaming of World Cup soccer matches.
8: The Justice Department says more than 1,000 websites illegally streaming live World Cup matches were seized through a warrant filed in U.S. District Court in the Eastern District of Virginia, part of Operation Offsides, a partnership with agencies and jurisdictions across 54 countries. It's reported that 1,970 illegal streamers were blocked during the tournament, identified with the help of soccer's governing body FIFA, media companies, and the Alliance for Creativity and Entertainment Anti-Piracy Coalition. The most, 1,140, were based in Colombia, with others in Argentina, Ecuador, Peru, Brazil, and the Dominican Republic. Chris Foster, Fox News.
1: Fighter jets scrambling in New Jersey, where President Trump attended the World Cup final because of planes in the wrong place at the wrong time.
9: F-16 fighter jets intercepting multiple aircraft, violating temporary flight restriction airspace over Bedminster and East Rutherford in New Jersey, according to the North American Aerospace Defense Command. This taking place Sunday when NORAD reported more than 10 general aviation aircraft entered the off-limits restricted airspace, including three that NORAD said it had to intercept.
1: Fox's CJ Papa, NORAD aircraft escorting the planes out of the area using flares to get the attention of at least two pilots. An hour to the close on Wall Street, the Dow is now down 293 points. The NASDAQ still in the green. I'm Lisa Brady, Fox News.
10: 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I'm Gail Mino in the 24-hour WGAC News Center. Charges have been filed against three more Richmond County Sheriff's deputies accused of misusing the Flock license plate reader system. After a recent investigation, Lieutenant John McKenzie, Investigator Curtis Hoskins, and Deputy Joshua Johnson were charged with misuse of license plate readers and violation of their oaths of office. All three turned themselves in at the Webster Detention Center earlier today. A statement from the Sheriff's Department says McKenzie, Hoskins, and Johnson were accused of knowingly accessing the Flock camera system to search license plate numbers for personal reasons that weren't related to any official law enforcement duties. Deputy Jaquarius Yarbrough was charged and terminated late last month for the same alleged offense. A Columbia County man wanted for rape in Hall County in North Georgia has been taken into custody after he was surrounded by deputies near Columbia Road and William Few Parkway. Christian Jerome Lavarius Anchetta was taken into custody without incident. Lavarius Anchetta has a criminal history dating back to 2014 when, at age 19, he was accused of impersonating an officer to pull a woman driver over. He was charged with stalking the following year, and last year, Lavarius Anchetta pled guilty to charges involving a violent disturbance at his home in Harlem. Authorities say shots were fired into multiple units of a Richmond County apartment complex last week in what is believed to have been a targeted attack, and investigators say they're searching for a man and woman in connection with the incident. 21-year-old Carmelo Demarian Earls and 21-year-old Cheyenne Williams are both wanted in connection with the shooting July 12th on Fayetteville Drive at the Azalea Park apartment complex. Sheriff's investigators say bullets entered several occupied units, but there were no injuries. Both suspects are black and believed to have been in a silver Ford Fusion with a South Carolina tag. Earls is considered armed and dangerous. You're asked to call the Richmond County Sheriff's Office if you have any helpful information. And Shepherd Community Blood Center has issued an urgent appeal for donors. Blood donations typically dwindle during the summer months when school is out and people are on vacation, but that's also when the need for life-saving blood donations are often needed the most. Shepherd Blood Center officials say all blood types are needed. You can donate at any of Shepherd's locations in Augusta, Evans, Grovetown, and Aiken. WGAC News Time 3:07. 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
4: Tonight, expect a chance of thunderstorms in some areas early on, followed by clearing skies leading to partly cloudy conditions. It will remain humid with a low of 73. Tomorrow will bring a mix of clouds and sunshine with a high of 95. Tomorrow night, anticipate partly cloudy skies and continued humidity with a low of 75. For news, talk, and information, WGAC, I'm AccuWeather meteorologist Joe Lundberg.
5: 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They nail it every time. Partly cloudy skies right now. The temperature is 95. The feels like temp, 103 degrees at 11 past 3 o'clock. I'm Gail Mino with the WGAC 24-hour news, traffic, and weather center.
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7: All right. We're right in. We're running a little behind, and I wanted to make sure we got as much time with Major Andy Shedd as we possibly could. Austin Rhodes here. Welcome to the Austin Rhodes Show on a warm and wonderful Monday afternoon. As you have heard from Gail Mino and other news reports throughout the day, flock camera discussions are all the rage here in the Augusta area and all over the place. We're about to say hello to Major Shedd from the Columbia County Sheriff's Department on this topic. Now, I want you to understand he is not referring in any way, shape, or form to the cases that have been recently made in Augusta. We'll be talking about that a little later on. I'm going to see if I can get Greg Rickabaugh on to discuss the specifics. I am speaking with Major Shedd about the generalities of flock camera technology, how long it's been around, how important it is, and what has happened lately to bring it into the spotlight around the country. And joining us on the hotline, Major Shedd. Andy, how are you, sir?
8: I'm doing well. How are you, Austin?
7: Doing great. I appreciate you appearing with us this afternoon. Again, I want to make sure the audience understands you're not commenting in any way, shape, or form on any active cases out there. This is about the technology in general. First of all, some months ago, has it been a year maybe or so ago, when Greg Rickbaugh and I both went out to the Columbia County Command Center and saw your incredibly impressive, it has been well over a year, your incredibly impressive command center there. That in and of itself is not a flock camera system. That's a completely local system that you use to monitor locations in real time. If there is, God forbid, a terrible accident or a fugitive that's running down the road at the intersection of Columbia Road and Washington Road, you guys can hit a couple of buttons and see what's going on live and in living color. And by the way, hip, hip, hooray, and more power to you. A flock camera system is actually a generic term for the entire surveillance system, literally linked together in an effort to search out someone or something specific. Am I right when I say that?
8: Correct. What we use the term of LPR. It's a license plate reader, because there's several different companies out there that do the same thing. They read license plates. So we just call them an LPR system.
7: And again, I just want to make sure that everybody understands what Columbia County has local is not that. It's you've got the ability to search in real time, but you right this minute, you don't say, hey, somebody just John Smith just robbed somebody. Find John Smith. You can't do that with your local system. That's not the way it works.
8: Correct. Okay. We use a Genetec camera system in conjunction with our LPR.

0: gotcha. Now, having said that, we've seen in recent days, not just in this local area, but all over the country, cases being made against local law enforcement officers who ostensibly have abused in some way, shape, or form using those systems, the Flock systems. How does that happen? And right this minute, if God forbid we had a terrible situation, a child has been abducted from the Mullins Crossing parking lot. We know for a fact that it's a gray vehicle, have no earthly idea what make or model it is, because the little old lady that saw it doesn't know, but she saw 47213 on the license plate. Matter of fact, she's able to get a quick picture. So all she got was just those digits on the license plate. You know that you've got an abducted child being hauled away from a screaming in terror mother. What do you do with that information the instant it's given to you?
1: So our dispatchers and our real-time crime center would immediately swing into action and start using the technology that they have at their fingertips, what you just described. We would start with our camera system. We would then also simultaneously start with our LPR system, our license plate readers, and start small in that general area of Mullins Crossing, start looking for the vehicle description as well as the tag, and then we would broaden our search to other areas and basically just widen it in attempts to try to find the suspect who just abducted the child. So it's immediate. I mean, these users are trained, and they're incredibly good at what they do in using these technological systems to our advantage to catch criminals.
0: Now, I defy anyone with any common sense whatsoever to say, yeah, that ain't a good thing. That's a very good thing. I've actually heard these systems and this technology described as the biggest and best advancement in law enforcement in our lifetimes. Would you agree with that?
1: I totally agree.
0: That's amazing. Think about that, ladies and gentlemen. This is like penicillin being invented. This is like the sound barrier being broken. In law enforcement, the most important technology breakthrough in our lifetimes. Fantastically important. So here's where it gets sticky. When you have a non-emergency situation, say you're conducting long form surveillance on John B. because you think John B. is a high level cartel member or some such, you're able to plug in his vehicle description and license plate number and say, okay, now show me everywhere John B. has been in the last 6 months, and the system can deliver amazing results. But who's authorized to make that request, and how difficult is it to sign into the system and get that done?
1: So speaking from the Columbia County standpoint, we limit our access to it to supervisors, investigators, and 911 personnel. And when I say 911 personnel, I'm talking about dispatchers and people that are working the real-time crime center. So not every single deputy within Columbia County has access to it. For example, if you have a jail transportation officer or even just a normal deputy who is patrolling a beat, they don't have access to the LPR technology that we have in place.
0: If I just gave you that information about John B. and we need that, do you have to go to a judge and get a court order, or is that just a routine situation that you can enter into the computer?
1: So it's a routine situation that we can enter into the computer as long as it's for law enforcement purposes. And what you described would absolutely be law enforcement purposes. If we have a cartel suspect who we think is a drug dealer within our county, we can absolutely use the camera systems that we have in place, the LPRs that we have in place, simply because it's being used for law enforcement purposes to try to eventually get him in custody and solve crime.
0: The comment that I've heard repeatedly from higher ups in law enforcement when we've had this conversation over the course of the last several months is that this technology has been around for a while, not a whole long time, but a while, and it perhaps was not strongly enough communicated to law enforcement officers how bad it is for them to casually use this for non-law enforcement purposes, and how abruptly their careers could come to a screeching halt. Would that be an accurate statement that a lot of folks, not Columbia County necessarily, but a lot of folks weren't necessarily given that heads up? Hey, don't you abuse this, because if you do, it's all over with.
1: I'm sure that's a possibility. And again, if I can just expand on our history with it, We started using LPRs in Columbia County in 2023. But before that, for years and years, and I'm not going to date myself, but I go all the way back to the late 1980s when I started my career with Columbia County.
0: But, and you're a lot older than you look, Andy, I got to tell you.
1: Well, I appreciate that. I'm like a dinosaur around here is what I've been told. But back then, it was GCIC. Like when you pulled somebody over, you had to call into dispatch and use GCIC. And is this guy wanted? Does he have any warrants? What about the tag? Is it valid? And that kind of thing. So we've been using data systems, much like the LPRs, much like the cameras that we have, for my entire career. But you always had that awareness statement that you had to sign saying this is to be used law enforcement use only. Do not use it for personal use. So everybody knows that. I mean, everybody should know that.
0: Technically speaking, though, a GCIC, the criminal background, you can, those are for the most part, with the exception of like medical information, social security numbers, those are pretty much records that are accessible to everybody, aren't they? If I put in a open records request, we're using the same name, John B. Everything that I request of the Columbia County Sheriff's Department in an open records request on your arrests or interactions with John B., that would be in the GCIC, right?
1: Correct. It's subject to open records. Yes.
0: Gotcha. So again, it's not like you're climbing into anything that isn't necessarily fairly easy to get a hold of anyway, if you're looking for it. But a whole different situation with this SWAT camera business. Is the reason that all these cases are being made all over the country that they're just now starting to really crack down on the abuse, or have there been carte blanche uses of this that just have never been tracked before until recently?
1: Well, it could be all of the above. I mean, what we're seeing is it's a newer technology, and with that, there's a learning curve. But what it comes down to, Austin, is simply do not use it for personal use. I mean, that's the golden rule, and we know that. I mean, before, like, I'll give you an example. If we were to hire or promote somebody to investigator or hire somebody for a dispatch position, they're going to be trained before they ever touch a keyboard on what you can and can't do. They're going to be trained in the usage. They're going to be trained in policy. They're going to be trained on the limitations of what they can and can't do. And what it comes down to is any of these systems that we use, be it GCIC, an LPR system, a camera system, it's got to be for law enforcement purposes only. You can't use it for personal use is what it comes down to.
0: Emergencies aside, technically speaking, I mean, you as an investigator through the years, a street cop through the years, you see and hear of a lot of things that you need immediate court orders to pursue. Do you think that maybe the next step in this flock camera concern is maybe parking a magistrate full time at every police department that uses this technology in the country and just saying, hey, you know what, to be on the safe side, let's make sure every time we clock into this or check into this, we got a judge signing off on it.
1: I mean, that's pretty extreme in the way that we use it now. As of right now, it's open use for law enforcement. So obviously we do have to have a magistrate or a judge of some type to get warrants and search warrants and that kind of thing. But as of right now, the LPR technology is not one of those systems that we have to have that as of yet. Now, that could change in the future. But as of right now, no, it's we don't have to have that.
0: Well, I mean, I understand you don't have to, but I'm asking you maybe look in the crystal ball a little bit. I'm sure that you hear. And by the way, I have gotten a dozen messages today, phone calls, emails from law enforcement officers, current and retired, saying, man, they are going to kill the fatted cat. They're going to kill the goose that lays the golden egg here if they're not careful, talking about abuse of this, because like we say, it has literally become the most valuable bad guy catching device in recent memory. Do you think something perhaps needs to be looked at to assuage the fears of the people that want to shut this down completely?
1: No, I mean, I think you just have to rely on your training, your policy, and the limitations that you set forth. I mean, I think you have to be strict on that. And when you do determine that a violation has occurred, I mean, obviously, as you're seeing nationwide, some of these law enforcement agencies are having to crack down on it. And I think as long as you have a policy with some teeth in it, then I mean, so far, it's worked for us so far. So it's, I mean, I, as far as like having a judge to be able to, you know, issue a warrant, to be able to tap into the system and use it at all, I mean, that would be a limitation. But, I mean, who's to say, you know, where we're headed in the future? It's hard to predict.
0: Right this minute, if, like I said, God forbid we had a situation at Mullins Crossing where an abduction took place and you needed to tap in to that technology, who, at what level in the ranks, does that person need to sign off or approve that it gets used? And how is that documented? Do you write it down in a logbook somewhere?
1: No, it's computerized. We have a computerized log on both of the systems that we use for LPRs. Anytime you enter a tag and you do a search or whatever that's done manually by a 911 operator or investigator or a supervisor, it's logged by computer, basically. And you can go back in and you can audit who, when, what, where, you know, how was it used and that kind of thing. So there's a trail that you can follow up on if an audit was needed in it. If someone, for example, filed a complaint saying, oh, you entered my tag for no reason or whatever the case may be. And there's definitely a computerized trail that we could follow.
0: Is there an officer of the day, for lack of a better term, that signs off on this stuff use by use or shift by shift?
1: It's actually, we're audited by the quarter. We have quarterly audits done on our LPR systems. So that's how we track any kind of misuse. Now, that's not to say that doesn't prohibit us from receiving a complaint and then looking into that as far as the misuse of it. Obviously, we would automatically investigate that. But as of right now, our policy calls for quarterly documented audits of the LPR system.
0: Yeah, I was going to say, if somebody starts abusing it early in the quarter, they can get away with it for 3 months before they get caught. Is there, I'm playing devil's advocate here. How often does a department the size of Columbia County, and granted, thank God, we're not in a high crime, you know, urban area, but how often do your people log into that system and use it?
1: Every day and every night.
0: Really? Say that often? Wow. That's...
1: We use it 24/7, Austin.
0: For local cases?
1: Oh, absolutely. We log in. We have it at the ready. So, and using your example of the Mullins Crossing child abduction, if that were to happen, we don't want to have to wait for a user to use their username and then use the password. Those are valuable seconds and that go into minutes where they're already signed on. The minute they come on shift, they sign into these systems, these LPR systems, these camera systems, and they're using them. And we don't just use them like our cameras, for example. We use them for pretty much all of our calls for service. If you have a disabled vehicle that is broke down in the middle of Washington Road near Columbia Road, we've got those cameras and we want to have eyes on there before the officers even get there. If we have a traffic accident, we want to have eyes on that situation.
0: Well, now that I get. No. That I get. I think, but again, that doesn't necessarily involve the Flock system, does it? That's your
1: correct.
0: Standard.
1: Correct.
0: Yeah, that's your standard Columbia County traffic monitoring system. I'm talking about how often do they say in Columbia County, do they say, we're looking for a suspect. Let's put, and I don't mean like Asheville, North Carolina is looking for him and he drives through Columbia County. It doesn't trigger it. That's very valuable too. I'm talking about how many times a day does a Columbia County officer say, I need to find this guy or this plate in Columbia County, or let me enter it in and go looking.
1: I would say we use it daily.
0: Okay.
1: And with that being said, some examples are hit and run accidents, for example. We have hit and run accidents often in Columbia County. And so we're automatically looking for the LPRs for someone who just left the scene of an accident.
0: Gotcha.
1: We also use them, the LPRs, for wanted subjects, wanted felons specifically. Anybody with a felony who may be tied to a vehicle that comes into our county, it will trigger an alert, and we start using the LPR system in that manner also.
0: Are there any notorious or noteworthy cases off the top of your head you can say that were solved immediately or jumped on immediately because of the use of this technology where if you did not have it, God forbid how long it would have taken to catch somebody?
1: Oh, there were several stolen vehicles that, for example, I know a recent one we had out of the Atlanta area, and they made it over to Columbia County, and they triggered an LPR alert, and we got them in custody at the corner of Columbia and Bel Air. Of course, the suspect jumped out of the vehicle and had a short foot chase, but we were able to get him in custody. Another one that jumps out at me, Columbia Road, the Kroger. We had a hit-and-run accident there. It was on a Sunday morning, And thanks to the use of the LPRs, we had the suspect in custody in about, I want to say, 48 minutes.
0: Wow.
1: After the accident. So it's been incredibly helpful for us.
0: How in the world, I'm a little facetious when I ask this question, but thank God in heaven I'm not a crook. I don't know how anybody gets away with anything these days. I see the picture of the guy that walked out of Target with $350 worth of groceries today. I mean, you can look up this guy's nose. The picture's at the Austin Roadshow page. Columbia County shared it a little earlier today. Have y'all got that guy yet, by the way?
1: No, but we hope to get him soon.
0: Yeah. I mean, do you know who he is, at least?
1: I haven't checked with our investigator since we went on the air, okay. But I mean, I know Investigator White is working on that one.
0: It really, I don't know how anybody gets away with anything anymore. The combination of the technology that you describe and social media, I can probably count on one hand the times that I was ever in front of a TV where a wanted poster went up. And saw somebody and paid a hell of a lot of attention to it. But when you're online for some reason, you linger and look at those things. And you have a way of also pulling them back up. You say, wait a minute, that guy that I saw in the grocery store yesterday, that looks just like this guy. And I mean, it's crazy how that happens.
1: Yep.
0: Go ahead. I'm again wondering how in the world anybody gets away with anything these days.
1: Well, yeah. And to your point, so our chief deputy and then a fellow major that I work with, we're old timers. We've been around this place for a long time in Columbia County. We worked a lot of cases together, a lot of accidents, a lot of hit and runs, a lot of fatalities, a lot of crimes, thefts and burglaries and robberies and that kind of thing. And we literally will be at a crime scene and we'll be solving it with the use of cameras and LPRs. And we look at each other and we're like, how did we do this back in the 90s without the technology?
0: Yeah,
1: I can't. It really is incredible.
0: It really is. There's a question that came in for you. Please ask the major. Is the reason officers can be charged for misusing flock cameras because it involves state and federal systems? What about local police departments' own records management systems? If accessing or using those records for personal reasons is illegal, who is supposed to hold them accountable if the department won't? When you're audited, is that an audit that encompasses everybody or just your department?
1: No, it's an internal audit. Unlike GCIC, which is more of our GCIC audits are internal also. Even though it's a state system that we use, we do our own internal GCIC audits, just like we do our own LPR audits. So, and of course, I can only speak for Columbia County, but if we do determine that someone has misused the system, any of our data systems, then there you can expect some kind of disciplinary action. It can be something from a write-up to a suspension to termination to arrest.
0: And we're seeing it happen all over the country. Major, thanks a million. We appreciate your help as always. Thank you, sir.
1: No problem. Thank you.
0: Major Andy Chad of Columbia County Sheriff's Department. A little late getting into news here with Gail Mino. Appreciate his patience. We'll be back. Stay with us. The Austin Roads Radio Program, 32 minutes after 3.
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3: 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I'm Gail Mino in the WGAC News Center. If you applied for tickets to next spring's Masters Tournament or practice rounds, you may want to check your inbox. Acceptance or rejection notices have begun arriving, letting applicants know whether they're eligible to buy tickets to Monday through Wednesday's practice rounds or tournament tickets Thursday through Sunday. The club also accepted applications for tickets to the Augusta Women's Amateur that occurs the week before Masters and the finals of the National Drive, Chip, and Putt competition held at the Augusta National the Sunday before the Masters Tournament. Before tournament week. A wanted fugitive was taken into custody Saturday after firing shots at deputies during a vehicle pursuit through Burke County. Patrick Buxton, who had an active felony probation warrant, was spotted by deputies in Waynesboro. They tried to stop him, but Buxton led them on a chase until it reached a construction site on Quaker Road, where he got out of his vehicle and ran, but was taken into custody a short time later. Investigators found a handgun that Buxton allegedly tossed out a window during the pursuit. A female passenger in Buxton's vehicle was questioned but later released. That incident still under investigation and additional charges could be forthcoming. Authorities say a man was killed in a single vehicle wreck late Friday in Aiken County. The South Carolina Highway Patrol says 22-year-old Liam Miller of Aiken lost control of his vehicle on Chucker Creek Road near Jack Russell Lane just before midnight. That car veered off the road and hit a tree before overturning. The Aiken County coroner says Miller was dead at the scene. The San Diego Padres are in town for the first of four against the Braves at Truist Park tonight. The Braves still holding on to a three-game lead in the National League East after taking two of three from the Rangers over the weekend. Bryce Elder gets the start for Atlanta against J.P. Spears for the Padres, who are in the middle of the pack in the National League West Division. The first pitch from Truist Park coming up at 7:15. Listen for all the action through the final out here on 95.1 WGAC. The hour's top national story, the U.S. Conducted a new round of strikes targeting Iran after announcing the death of another American service member. Iran responded Monday by launching an attack against targeting Bahrain, the home of the U.S. Navy's 5th Fleet. With shipping traffic in the Strait of Hormuz largely stalled, oil prices have been rising in recent weeks. Regular gasoline in the U.S. has climbed to an average of about $4 per gallon. WGAC News Time, 3:34. The AccuWeather forecast is coming up.
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18: Tonight, expect the chance of thunderstorms in some areas early on, followed by clearing skies leading to partly cloudy conditions. The temperature will drop to 73 degrees. Tomorrow will bring a mix of clouds and sun with a high of 95. Tomorrow night, anticipate partly cloudy skies and continued humidity with a low of 75. For news, talk, and information, WGAC, I'm AccuWeather meteorologist Joe Lundberg.
3: 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There's still time for your hometown pool store for over 20 years. We have partly cloudy skies. It's 96 degrees now, up a degree from our last report at 341. I'm Gail Mino in the WGAC 24-Hour News, Traffic, and Weather Center.
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8: All righty, we are back. Glad to have you along on a wonderfully warm Monday afternoon. 706-863-5800. You get a comment on the text line you want to send to us. Love to hear from you. Greg Rickabaugh standing by on the hotline. You can call in as well if you want to talk to us on the phone. Greg with the Jail Report and the Augusta Press. How you doing, Greg?
20: Hey, Austin. Happy Monday.
8: You too. You too. Boy, it's been a bad couple of weeks for the Richmond County Sheriff's Department, and here we go again. You and I both had word that trouble was coming down, and I'm shocked at the personnel involved here. At least two of these three are long-timers that damn well should have known better. Hoskins was the star of the 24/7 law enforcement show that featured Richmond County not too long ago. As a matter of fact, I got a note from a dear friend of mine saying she was heartbroken about this because that guy was her hero. She would watch just for him.
20: Well, I was told today, ironically, that among the three that were arrested, most people would be surprised by his arrest, even over the lieutenant. And I would say from the comments that we're seeing on our Facebook page, that seems to be true. Most people were probably familiar with him through the show or through just previous experience and things like that. But you got to wonder about a lieutenant who's over the Fleet Division, why he would do this. I mean, you would think he would know better than this.
8: I know that in the case of the guy that was busted a few weeks ago, it was chasing a girlfriend. Do we have any indication as to what the three that were busted today, that the announcement was made, what they were hunting up?
20: Well, one of the reasons we know so much about Yarbrough, I mean, he was monitoring, the word was, after ending the relationship with a woman, and he did it over 1,600 times. That came through an incident report that was released a few days after that case, and we have not been given access to either the warrants or the incident reports in this case, but I'm just hearing reports that they involve women, you know, the same kind of tracking and things like that. But we'll have to see whether that's really for all three of them and, you know, an exact scenario like that. But it would make sense.
0: When it comes to taking when it comes to taking men down, untied and undefeated, untied and undefeated. We're talking about women in certain parts of their body, untied and undefeated. what would get a man in trouble? Unbelievable.
20: But what's interesting about this case, Austin, and I heard your conversation with Andy Shen at the sheriff's office. Great guy, by the way. But what's interesting about this case is that Flock came in, and one of their agreements it probably gave it to the sheriff's office a little cheaper than they might have. But one of their agreements was they wanted to hear about the success stories that they were having. And soon enough, I mean, it was they started a pilot program in 2020 and quickly grew to, I think, 51 cameras in total. But they quickly began solving homicides and stolen cars. We've talked about that before. But one of the things I think
0: he's talking about, Richmond County.
20: Richmond County. Yeah. That's right. I'm sorry. Richmond County. We did a big story in the local media, Channel 12, I think, has done a story on the success they've had with that. But what really needs to, I think, they're learning is that the same tools that they catch criminals on, they can use those same tools to find out, as Andy said, on the Flock system, you can find out who is accessing the information. But I think that's got to be kind of a thing that they actually do. They've got to go through that self-auditing. They've got to have somebody who's looking through that. They've got to, you know, I don't think it's just going to pop up an alert. Now, I may be wrong, but from all my research, they've actually got to undertake that and make sure that they are following those leads. And I think these cases are really going to wake them up because, as you said, you don't want the public outcry to be so bad that they take away this massive tool that helps with their investigation.
0: It reminds me of the data center conversation in that one side has been able to dominate, you know, the protest, and they don't acknowledge in any way, shape, or form the benefits here. And in both the data center situation and Flock camera situation, it can't be overstated. I mean, it literally, you just heard what Andy Shedd said, the most important law enforcement tool in his lifetime, cases, many cases solved, not just solved, but solved quickly. And God forbid, again, let me tell you something. If it's my loved one who has been abducted, my child who's been abducted, and they've got the technology to track down the abductor quickly, I don't care whose feelings it hurts. I don't care whose privacy gets invaded. I want it invaded, and I want it invaded. Now people say, oh my God, that's like saying that a kidnapped person is hiding the kidnapper is hiding a kidnapped person in your house and you're not there. Well, I don't give police permission to go in my house. Screw you. Screw your house. Right. Screw your privacy. I'm dead serious. I'm not trying to embarrass anybody. And certainly nothing that accidentally comes up in a case like this should be held against someone. But what are people thinking? I'm a fairly public personality. If you were to follow me around every minute of the day, I hope and pray you wouldn't catch me doing anything that I wouldn't be willing to show on a camera in at my Sunday school meeting or on a monitor rather. But we all have things. I'd give you a great example. I came at this is gross, man. I don't mean to just. I had a bad stomach issue yesterday come up. Mm-hmm. I made it home, but I almost didn't. And I know this is gross as hell. It is what it is. And I was thinking, if I got to pull off on the side of the road, my wife was getting ready to take a long car trip. I said, I'm going to have an accident in this car. God forbid, I wouldn't be able to scrub it clean enough. I mean, if I have to pull off the side of the road and have something horrible happen. I hope and pray that it's not on camera. And if it is, it would be illegal to share it. I mean, do we turn off all the cameras so we make sure that you don't have somebody having an embarrassing moment on the side of the road not captured? No, you don't. You don't.
20: I hear you.
0: You hope and pray to God that nothing like that ever happens. By the way, I didn't have to do that. But you hope and pray to God nothing like that ever happens. But I tell you what,
8: the one arrest that I had in my entire life, I wish there'd been cameras because it would have proven what I said happened. I went in the bushes behind the Highlander Inn at 2 o'clock in the morning when I was 19 years old and took a leak. Mm-hmm. And as I was zipping up and finishing up, lights came up behind me. And so I turn around with two middle fingers. I thought my buddy Sandy had pulled up, mm-hmm. you know, to embarrass me. I turn around with two middle fingers, and it's the North Augusta Public Safety car.
20: That's your only rest, right?
8: Yep. He said, boy, what are you doing over there? And I said, sir, I was taking a leak. Well, we don't appreciate that, North Augusta. You're under arrest. Wait a minute. I mean, had that been on a flock camera, you wouldn't have seen anything because I was in the bushes. But what you would have seen is me walking out of the bushes with my fingers up like that. And while that's rude, that's not illegal. I shouldn't have been arrested for that. Every man that's over the age of five has done what I've done. Probably many of them under the age of five, too.
20: You've got to remember with the flock cameras, it can't be stated enough that it does not record continuous video. I know Columbia County has more technology that does kind of record more video. But with these flock cameras, they capture a license plate, a vehicle make, a model, a color, sometimes distinctive features, and time and location. And
8: it goes looking for stuff. The greatest description I've heard of this is right this minute, some bad thing has happened. A red Volkswagen with 123 on the license plate is responsible. That gets entered into the machine, and the machine goes, oh, where's a red Volkswagen? 123. Red Volkswagen, 123. Where's it? Blah, blah, blah, blah, blah, blah, blah. And it'll find it, and then they start working backwards from there.
20: That's right. And it's 51 cameras, and that vehicle would have had to pass one of those 51 locations. And, you know, depending on where it is at that moment, it can follow them if it goes from one camera to the next. But otherwise, it's going to tell you, hey, at this time. And then they get alerts that they put out a needed person or a stolen car or something like that. If that camera records it, it can pop up to a deputy's location and say, hey, that stolen vehicle was spotted, you know, right over, you know, 10 seconds ago. And so then they can go and track that vehicle.
8: I have these people that are sending me Fourth Amendment rules. Folks, the Fourth Amendment is a privacy issue. That does not, in my humble opinion, apply to movement in public spaces and certainly not on public roadways. And oh, by the way, if a police officer suspects and has reasonable cause to suspect you are involved in a crime, he can immediately take you into custody and then work out the constitutional rights a little bit later. That's how the law works, you know?
20: Mm-hmm.
8: For instance, you know, a guy wearing a blue shirt and a white hat just put a knife in a guy behind that parking lot there. We just had three witnesses call it in, and they sent video. Cop pulls up in the area. He sees a guy standing there wearing the exact same outfit with blood on his hands. He does not have to say, freeze, Officer Smith with the Augusta Police Department. You have the right to remain silent. No, he takes him down first.
20: That's right.
8: What he does.
20: That's right.
8: That's reasonable.
20: But Austin, I really wanted to make the point, you know, in talking about these latest arrests, this makes four with the flock investigation.
8: In Richmond County alone.
20: Yeah, it's almost becoming Flockgate in Richmond County. But it really tells you something about Sheriff Brantley that he's not letting anybody get a pass, because my understanding is he's very close with the lieutenant.
8: There's a rumor going around, and it's Lieutenant Johnson, right?
20: Lieutenant McKenzie.
8: McKenzie, I'm sorry. I'm getting them mixed up. Lieutenant McKenzie, there's a rumor going around that he's actually Gino's brother or some such, and that's not the case. They're close. You might even say they're as close as brothers, very dear friends, but they are not related by marriage or by blood. And again, this is a tough thing. They're letting the chips fall where they may. You and I need to continue this conversation. Can we hook back up after the news at the top of the hour, Greg? Is that possible?
20: Sure.
8: Thank you. Call us back after 4 o'clock news. Thank you. Greg Rinkabon, okay. I will continue this, and there is important information that needs to come out on this. Stay tuned. Important conversation. Stay with us.
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8: All right, got to take a quick break here for the news. Top of the hour, Greg Rickabon and I will continue in just a minute. Flock cameras, vital law enforcement tools when used correctly. Big brother on steroids if used illegally. And the folks that have used it illegally are finding that out the hard way. Careers are coming to an end. Jail time most definitely very likely coming for the ones who abused it. I've got my theories on how all this happened as quickly as it did, and I'll discuss those with Greg in a little while, but very, very sad situation for everybody involved. You catch a lawbreaker, I don't have any sympathy for him, but I just say sad situation in that I just don't know where people's common sense goes sometimes. Stay with us. We'll be right back.
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7: He wanted to hurt people. I'm Lisa Brady, Fox News. That's what the FBI is saying about a man in custody, now identified as an Army veteran, Andrew Arabaca, after a fire was set outside a federal building in New York City earlier today.
9: He poured gasoline onto the ground. It ignited it with a lighter and an incendiary device. That device was a large firework in a canister.
7: FBI Assistant Director in Charge in New York, James Barnicle, says the suspect also had a pellet gun, knives, a hammer, and a machete, firing several pellets toward the building before being taken into custody. That building houses multiple federal agencies, including immigration offices. Barnicle says the suspect had anti-ICE materials and made anti-ICE statements.
9: He is an anti-American, anti-government extremist. We know that from what he said. We know that from what he is. Said post-arrest.
7: For now, the investigation continues. The attack left three people with minor injuries, one civilian, and two government employees. The conflict with Iran now blamed for at least 17 deaths of U.S. service members, including several over the weekend.
10: The U.S. has targeted Iran's positions inside Iran for the past 9 nights. CENTCOM saying they have hit command and control centers, as well as launching sites for drones and ballistic missiles. These U.S. attacks come after three U.S. service members killed in Jordan on Friday, the result of an Iran ballistic missile strike.
7: Fox's Steve Harrigan in Tel Aviv. Two of those service members have been identified. A third set of remains was found, and a fourth soldier killed in Iraq during a controlled detonation of an Iranian drone. Neither side is ruling out continued diplomacy, but publicly Iran remains defiant, while also suggesting there have been new proposals from mediators. A mixed finish on Wall Street, the Dow down 305. 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
3: 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I'm Gail Mino in the 24-hour WGAC News Center. charges are filed against three more Richmond County deputies accused of misusing the department's Flock license plate reader system. After a recent investigation, Lieutenant John McKenzie, Investigator Curtis Hoskins, and Deputy Joshua Johnson were arrested and charged with misuse of license plate readers and violation of their oaths of office. All three turned themselves in at the Charles B. Webster Detention Center earlier today. A statement from the sheriff says McKenzie, Hoskins, and Johnson are accused of knowingly accessing the Flock camera system to search license plate numbers for personal reasons that weren't related to any official law enforcement purpose. Deputy Jaquarius Yarbrough was charged and terminated late last month for the same alleged offenses. A Columbia County man who is wanted for rape in North Georgia was taken into custody Friday after he was surrounded by deputies near Columbia Road and William Few Parkway. Christian Jerome Lavarius Anchetto was taken into custody without incident. Lavarius Anchetto has a criminal history that dates back to 2014, when at the age of 19, he was accused of impersonating a police officer to pull a female driver over. He was charged with stalking the following year, and just last year, Lavarius Anchetto pled guilty to charges involving a violent disturbance at his home in Harlem. A new school year got underway for some 23,000 students in Aiken County earlier today. The Aiken County schools switched to a modified school calendar a couple of years ago, allowing students a shorter summer break but longer breaks at other times during the academic year. Edgefield County schools adopted a modified school calendar the year before. Edgefield County students return to the classroom next week on Tuesday, the 28th. Georgia students in the CSRA don't head back to school until early next month. Gas prices jumped an estimated 20 cents a gallon in Georgia last week and as much as a dime per gallon on average in South Carolina. Industry watchers say rising crude oil prices continue to push prices at the pump higher. The strong summer travel season also typically drives prices up due to higher demand. Drivers may continue to see prices increase again in the week ahead, officials say. WGAC News Time, 4:05. The AccuWeather forecast is right around the corner.
0: When it comes to your home, the details matter. And in Augusta, there's one name homeowners trust when they want the job done right.
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3: Tonight, expect a chance of thunderstorms in some areas early on, followed by clearing skies leading to partly cloudy conditions. It will remain humid with a low of 73. Tomorrow will bring a mix of clouds and sunshine with a high of 95. Tomorrow night, anticipate partly cloudy skies and continued humidity with a low of 75. For news, talk, and information, WGAC, I'm AccuWeather meteorologist Joe Lundberg.
4: 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They nail it every time. Skies remain partly cloudy. It is 95 degrees. That feels like 103 at 10 minutes past 4 o'clock. I'm Gail Mino with the WGAC 24-Hour News Traffic and Weather Center.
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0: back. Glad to have you along on a wonderful Monday afternoon. Greg Kuchenbaum from the Joe Report and the Augusta Press joins us on the hotline to continue our conversation about these flock cameras. By the way, a couple of sad stories that the Joe Report broke a little earlier today, one involving body found in the water, Modoc Shores, I believe, is the general vicinity, McCormick County, South Carolina, a young male, I believe a young teenager. They haven't identified him yet, have they, Greg? I don't believe.
1: No, but SLED did release a statement within the last hour saying it was, we'd only heard it was under 18, which could have been anything, but SLED has come out saying it was a teenager, that the McCormick County Sheriff's Office asked them to help investigate after a teenager was found dead in Clark's Hill Lake this morning in Modoc. So, and I think there's a community there called, Modoc Shores, where that county commissioner, it was on his property apparently, and he's well known. And there's even been articles written about how he takes in teenage boys on a foster basis.
0: Not saying that there's a direct connection. It's just that that gentleman is known to have young people around that area swimming. Just again, let you know, just understand.
1: That's right. None of that's been confirmed directly, but it was on his property, on his dock.
0: Yeah.
1: And he's got a dock that he's pictured on his Facebook page with jet skis and all sorts of other, boating, boats and things.
0: Yeah. Also, a body of a 40-year-old woman discovered in downtown Augusta today behind a church on Watkins Street. And according to what we've heard from the coroner, it looks like it's likely natural causes. They don't know that for a fact yet, but they haven't released a name pending notification of next of kin. That what you're hearing too?
1: Yeah, nothing suspicious. No indications of any homicide. They are going to determine the exact cause of death. 40-year-old woman. From her address, she lived about 2 miles away from there. So you wonder what led her to that area near that church and cemetery. They're going to look into that. There could be multiple reasons why she died at the age of 40, but none of them appear to be suspicious.
0: Information out on the three officers who were charged today and, of course, fired from the Richmond County Sheriff's Department with abusing the flock camera system. Two of these guys are longtime veteran officers in the department. One of them, McKenzie, is said to be like a brother, not a brother, but like a brother. And by the way, I think, Greg, did you have direct conversation with Sheriff Brantley about this?
1: I did. He was kind enough. I'd raised the question about this investigation last week, and he called me to assure me and ask me to hold off on any reporting as they continue their investigation. And Austin, I don't know if you know this, but it was really just in April that Flock added this audit assistance tool to kind of help agencies like Richmond County not have to sit there and manually flag every single one and write it all down. And but to some people that raised the question, well, what was going on for all the years before that?
0: Well,
1: there is a national

0: national debate on that.
1: I think part of the problem was is that they were told, and again, I've gotten this from several officers, not just in Richmond County, but from all over. They were told initially, now you're not supposed to do this for anything other than explicitly law enforcement purposes as they exist in the moment. And folks found out that it wasn't difficult at all not to abuse it. And so they did. And I'm not defending it by any stretch of the imagination, but apparently people have been abusing it for a while and thought they could get away with it, which I think is the reason why you've had some of these people, like the guy, for instance, that logged onto it 1600 times. That almost sounds like he didn't do anything but that. Well, you know, if you're checking it twice a day over, you know, however many days a year or so, I mean, heck, that's 600 times right there. So if you check it three times a day, you're up to, you know, what, 900? You see what I'm saying?
0: Well, I was told it was over several months. But
1: yeah, that's what I'm saying. It's not like you're, you know, check it. But having said that, I'm not defending any of it. I don't think these guys were told in any way, shape, or form early on, you get caught doing this even once illegally, you're going to lose your career and you're going to prison. And they have found out the hard way.
0: They have found out the hard way. Awesome. But this debate, I mean, again, if you just Google this stuff, I've been doing my research on this today, and this thing has been such a controversy that there are some agencies that actually canceled their flock contracts over this. You can imagine in California, much more progressive than we are, and the whole debate over privacy rights and things like that, they've canceled contracts over this and stopped the use of flock cameras in some areas. So this is really a big debate. And, you know, flock, when they created this, they have created a multi-billion-dollar company, you know, these flock cameras. And the guy that runs it said he wants a flock camera on every street corner.
1: I'll admit it. I want it. You know, I'm a public figure. I have had things happen in my neighborhood that were directed at me that I want the ability to identify the SOBs so I can find out, again, who's caused trouble. In a heartbeat, said, well, you know, you're different. And no, I'm not. The guy across the street from me actually had somebody come on his property, break into his daughter's car and steal all kind of stuff and leave a trail of it all up and down the road. Now, this has been, you know, 10 years ago or so. But bottom line, you have these invasions of your property. And particularly when somebody has to kind of go out of their way to do it. If you live in a crowded neighborhood and it's the kid that lives three houses down stealing your rake, that's one thing. But when you live kind of out in the boonies and somebody makes a special trek to your property, you not only want them caught, in my opinion, in my case, I want them caught and maybe even shot in the damn yard. I don't mind. I mean, yeah. If somebody, I've had threats. I've had threats made against me.
0: I hear you. And we have Ring cameras. You know, Flock isn't the only software out there. People can have cameras, you know, on their roofs and in their backyard.
1: Well, did I tell you about the upgrade in our system that came? Did you hear me talking about this the other day? Or was I talking to you about it?
0: I don't believe so.
1: So I've got a standard system. We got notice a while back that they were upgrading the systems and there was new information going to be made available to us. I don't know what the hell they were talking about. Well, now I do. Gray cat with spots walking around pool. Man with bag wearing hat walking in your driveway. I'm looking at my messages on my phone right now. Tall, slender, white male pool camera walking to back door. That was my son going around to let the mosquito squad guy in the backyard. So, I mean, and by the way, I can name these people. I can go into my own system and say, by the way, that slender kid and put a picture of Bo up there and say, that's Bo. And it'll say, Bo's walking around the back. Bo's got a brown bag in his hand. You know, if I can name that cat. Here comes Mr. Whiskers walking around your pool. Mr. Whiskers is staring at the camera. Mr. Whiskers just ate a lizard on your steps. I mean, seriously. That's what this stuff.
0: I got you.
1: Yeah. So
0: we've got a security. We've got a security system, and my wife gets an email every time somebody comes or goes, you know, through the front door.
1: Yeah.
0: You know. So God bless her. I couldn't keep up track with all those emails, but with two kids coming and going too. But yeah. So there's we're definitely in a surveillance phase. Not to even mention, you know, Alexa and Siri and all the other people listening to us.
1: Somebody just posted a few minutes ago that I don't remember voting on this. And I just answered him. Did you vote on DNA testing? Did you vote on fingerprints? Did you vote on breathalyzers? Did you vote on neighborhood roadblocks on the weekends? Where do these people get off thinking that the general public votes on every law enforcement tool to come down the pike? It's absolutely ridiculous.
0: But if Sheriff Brantley wanted this out of there, or the commission wanted this out of there, I'm sure there are steps they could take, and those are elected officials. And these are public roads that they're on, so it's not personal property. I would imagine HOAs are using some of this technology of their own.
1: Oh, I guarantee you they are.
0: When you move into a community, you know, you're agreeing to what the HOA decides, and they have a board of their own that you can, you know, join or not join.
1: I just don't understand. By the way, speaking of HOAs, you saw that crazy nut over the weekend, and everybody lost their minds. Everybody was doing stupid stuff. The lady that had the crutch pointed at her, and she said that was somebody mocking gunfire, and she chased them down. That's, again, Ring cameras, security cameras picked up. I'll talk about that after we let Greg go, because I don't need to get him bogged down in it. But it was another great example of out of control kids doing something stupid they shouldn't have done. And, oh, by the way, an adult losing her damn mind as well, acting like a fool. There was foolishness all the way around. Greg, listen, last question here for you. Sheriff Brantley's really kind of taking it on the chin in the last couple of months. I go back to the days of Roundtree when things would happen with him and you couldn't talk to him. If he did have a conversation with you, it was short and very coarse. And I'm talking about you and other reporters, not with me. He wouldn't talk to me. I still say, even though it's been a bumpy road, none of this directly reflects on Geno Brantley's personal leadership here. He's going to have to make changes. He most definitely has done that in the recent past when jail stewardship was not what it needed to be. He brought Chester Huffman mm-hmm. back in. And I mean, there's some good moves that are being made. Is he being unfairly beaten up here? What do you think?
0: I do. I mean, when you look at the decision today, you have to say that he did the right thing. He's not letting anybody get a pass, even though it's close to him. And that's what you want. And what he's done so effectively and makes him a great leader is that he has surrounded himself with, quality leadership. And I just hope he always takes that advice when given it to him. When he's given good advice on things, that he takes that advice. And I think he's done that in several situations because that's what you want. You want to surround yourself with other quality leaders with experience. He came in. He hadn't been on the sheriff's command staff before. Last year. So he's having to rely on some of those people. So I just hope he takes their advice. But in this case, you can't say he did the wrong thing. These people knew what they did were wrong. It's a criminal offense, and they're paying the price for it.
1: Absolutely. Well, listen, I know you got other things you need to get to. I appreciate you, as always. The Jail Report online, thejailreport.com. And get a subscription. You don't want to miss any of the great in-depth reporting. And he beats everybody else to most of these big stories by a mile. God bless you, Greg. Appreciate you.
0: Thanks, sir.
1: Have a good one. Bye-bye. We'll be back.
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1: Jim Haddon and his amazing team with Jim Haddon Realty, they know and appreciate and understand. 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It's emotional. It's scary. It's nerve-wracking. Make sure that you've got the best team working for you possible. Make sure that you've got a guarantee in writing that things are going to go the way that you need them to go. And that's what Jim does. He kind of brings you peace of mind that many of the other real estate agents in town just simply cannot bring you. Jim agrees in writing, in many cases, to sell your home for an amount you agree to and a time frame you agree to. 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
1: All righty. We are back, just enough time really to introduce our buddy Gail. I want to mention something real quick. I want to give a shout out to Dr. Lopez, Will Lopez over at Comprehensive Dentistry of Augusta. We had a little emergency over the weekend. Bo had, it's my fault I jinxed him. I had just been texting my friend Robert. Bo, we had to make a decision this weekend. There was a basketball tournament that Bo was hoping to participate in, but he also had a, what they call a college showcase for football players that he had been invited to up in Gardner-Webb, which is just the other side of North Carolina, South Carolina state line, Boiling Springs, North Carolina, I think is the name of the community. Anyway, we were up at Gardner-Webb and made the decision to go there, and I was texting my buddy Robert. Bo's got his best 40 times, got his two best times ever at this thing, and he's running routes, catching passes, doing great, all is well. And they finally get into a situation where he's running really long routes. And a couple of times he had run the perfect route and the quarterback had terribly misthrown the ball. So Bo was getting a little bit, you know, antsy with his QB, and it was, you know, different quarterbacks. Anyway, he and the defensive back on the last go round are both running as fast as they can. And because they're both trying to make a play, they collide. Head to head, boom. And these kids aren't wearing helmets. They were just, you know, T-shirts and shorts going full speed. And Bo got it right in the face. The other kid took it in the forehead. He actually, the kid in the forehead, probably ended up having to get stitches. He was bleeding all over the place, and they had him over on the side, you know, doing the butterfly bandages and trying to get him to stop bleeding. Bo had his front tooth completely set back, knocked it back sideways. And I called Dr. Lopez, who was our family dentist, just merely looking for guidance. I just say, do we go to MCG? Do we go to doctors? Do we go to university? Who's got the best emergency dentist? Or do we find an emergency room here and skip the 2.5 hour drive home? And he said, if I send you to the emergency room, God knows how long he's going to sit there. He said, it's most important that we get to it quick. He said, you ought to be fine in the 2.5 hours it takes where you get home. Bring him straight into my office. So there we are at midnight at Dr. Lopez's office. What an incredible gesture that was. Didn't ask him to do that. And he does not set up emergency. I mean, he just did it. And he very likely saved Bo's tooth. Not a pleasant thing to go through, but it's one of these things that happens when you're dealing with athletes. But anyway, God bless Dr. Lopez. Been our family dentist for a long time and advertises here on WGAC too. So anyway, Dr. Lopez, we thank you. Thank you. Thank you. Thank you. Bo thanks you. His mother certainly thanks you. His daddy too. We'll be back.
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13: WGAC News Time, 4:31. I'm Gail Mino in the WGAC News Center. There's no word at this hour on the identity of a body found earlier today at Lake Thurmond. That body, described as that of a teenage boy, was found in the water near a dock in Modoc. The discovery under investigation by SLED and the McCormick County Sheriff's Department. Authorities say shots were fired into multiple units of a Richmond County apartment complex in what's believed to have been a targeted attack. Investigators are searching for a man and woman in connection with the incident. 21-year-old Carmelo Earls and 21-year-old Cheyenne Williams are both wanted in connection with the shooting July 12th on Fayetteville Drive at the Azalea Park apartment complex. Richmond County deputies say bullets entered several occupied units, but there were no injuries. Both suspects are black. They're believed to have been in a silver Ford Fusion with a South Carolina tag. They say Earls should be considered armed and dangerous. You're asked to call the Richmond County Sheriff's Office if you know of any details of that incident. An Augusta man is sentenced to more than a dozen years in prison after pleading guilty to possessing child porn. After 52-year-old Martin Linder is released from prison, he'll also serve 15 years of supervised release. U.S. District Judge Randall Hall also ordered Linder to pay $66,500 in restitution. Court documents showed Linder received child pornography in 2025, including videos and images that depicted minors engaging in sexually explicit conduct. Shepherd Community Blood Center has issued an urgent appeal for donors. Blood donations typically dwindle during the summer when school is out and people are on the road, but that's also when the need for life-saving blood donations do the most good. Shepherd Community Blood Center officials say all blood types are needed. You can donate at any of Shepherd's locations in Augusta, Evans, Grovetown, and Aiken. The Hour's top national story, the Food and Drug Administration says that a Taylor Farms lettuce sample initially reported as positive for cyclospora should be considered a false positive following additional laboratory review. The FDA said no product samples had produced a confirmed positive result for cyclospora as of Sunday. The FDA informed the company that the initial result was incorrect. Taylor Fresh Foods also said the FDA apologized to the company over the erroneous result. 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The AccuWeather forecast is coming up next.
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21: Tonight, expect the chance of thunderstorms in some areas early on, followed by clearing skies leading to partly cloudy conditions.
0: Temperature will drop to 73 degrees tomorrow. We'll bring a mix of clouds and sun with a high of 95. Tomorrow night, anticipate partly cloudy skies and continued humidity with a low of 75. For News Talk and Information WGAC, I'm AccuWeather meteorologist Joe Lundberg.
3: 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Partly sunny, 95 degrees, feels like 103 at 439. I'm Gail Mino in the WGAC 24-Hour News, Traffic, and Weather Center.
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1: All right, we are back. Glad to have you along. Wonderfully warm Monday afternoon. 706-863-5800 is the number. Text line available to you there as well, as Johnny just sent me a note here. Austin, I'm confused. Good cops are very hard to find. Why would one lose his career, be arrested and sent to prison simply for tracking the whereabouts of his girlfriend when it was fuzzy to just how serious this was to begin with? Wouldn't a one-time reprimand be a better choice to save the career of an otherwise good cop? Otherwise seems like overkill. Perhaps I'm missing something. Ooh. First of all, it wasn't in any of these cases a one-time situation. The one officer that was busted last week, or the details of it came out last week, 1,600 times. I don't know the number of times these three today did it. But it, simply put, is it's an illegal device. It's very similar to the technology that we've always had to monitor phone calls, wiretaps. And if it's been deemed illegal by law enforcement, and certainly it has in the Constitution, that you can't do that without a court order, then you can't do it. And it certainly is against the regulations of the departments to do what these gentlemen have been doing, and against the law as well. And it's not just a one-time thing. I think if it was a one-time thing, literally one time, you might can make that argument. You might can make that statement. But I think in all of these cases, it was a bevy of check-ins. And I try and think back. Now, granted, I'm 61. I'm an old married man. I made some horrendously bad decisions in my life when I was younger and when I was single involving women. Never breaking the law, but certainly making a fool of myself and being way too needy. You know, wanting to know why so-and-so wasn't going to be able to go out with me on a Friday night. And again, I'm going back when I was 18, 19 years old. Well, the girl that I was head over heels in love with my senior year of high school, first year of college, I wanted to marry her. She would have been my first ex-wife. she broke up with me, and I didn't do anything illegal, but I sure did play the sympathy card with her. And obviously it didn't go over very well because we didn't get back together. And I can only imagine if I had had the power. Now I was 18, 19 years old, 19. If I had had the power to follow her movements, if I would have done that. I mean, I knew where she was, so it wouldn't have done any good to follow her license plate, I guess. But if I had had the ability to just know, you know, exactly who she was going out with and all that kind of stuff, would I have done it? Would any of you have done it, given that ability? Have you ever been so heartsick or lovesick over somebody that you wanted to know their every movement, who they were going out with that very second and what they were doing? Michelle's saying no. Michelle, I don't know if I believe you. maybe not. Maybe not. You. But I don't know. I can guarantee you, there's not a single man that I know that's ever had his heart broken that did not wonder, well, who's she going out with now? Why is he better than me? What's he got that I don't have? I want to see who he is and what he is and what he's doing, all this kind of stuff. And if you had the ability, if you're a cop, if you had the ability to press a button and see where she was going, would you or would you not do it? I'm not saying it's right. I'm just saying the temptation would be there.
4: I mean, I guess I get that, but yeah, no.
1: I mean, think about all the devices these days, too, that you can track people with. I was talking about Life 360 mm-hmm. that Bobby has on Bo, and apparently it now I don't quite understand how this works. Maybe she just did this as a way to comfort him and let him know your mom's here. I'm here if you need me kind of thing, but they have each other on it. And so she sees where Bo goes and Bo sees where she is. And like I said, I've never looked at her like this before in my life. A couple of weeks ago, we were hooking up. Her friend was dropping her off coming back from her girls' weekend. And Bo says, we're here waiting on mom. How long is it going to be? I said, maybe a half hour or so. And she said, well, where did she say she was? And I said, it was about a half hour away. And he goes, well, I want to go home. I want to see so-and-so, some ball game coming on or something. And I said, well, just call her and find out exactly when she's going to be in. And he pulled her up and I watched her in real time going 71 miles an hour on I-20 or whatever it happened to be, stopping at a stoplight, accelerating, coming out of the stoplight. It was crazy how exact it was. And it was not in her car. She was in her friend's car. She was a passenger. It was tracking her phone. And so if I had the ability to do that when I was 18, 19 years old and Barbie broke my heart, I don't know that I wouldn't have done it. Now, if you tell me it's illegal, I hope I wouldn't have done it. But if I didn't think I was going to get caught, would you have done it? It's like looking through a window is illegal of a house that you don't live in. But if you're walking down the street and your boyfriend or girlfriend or husband or ex-husband or ex-wife is in that house with somebody and you've got the ability to look in that window, do you do it? All you self-righteous people, and I'm not talking about run, sneak up the window and camp out there. I'm just saying, do you look over and look in the window? Do you do it or not? And if you say you do, then again, it's curiosity at a level that perhaps is unhealthy, if not completely natural. Being jealous is unhealthy. It's completely natural. So I'm not making excuses here, but law enforcement officers have a much higher standard of behavior when it comes to things like this than the average citizen does. If you had your wife on Life 360 and she's agreed to it, then help yourself, zip, zip, zip. But if you're monitoring somebody without their permission, that's illegal and a cop ought to know better. Well, I mean, tapped into their systems, you know, in a illicit fashion. Someone that I know very well had a tracking device put on their car recently, and they were about to call the sheriff's department to come investigate it. And somebody in that person's immediate family raised their hand and said, that was me. I just wanted to see where you were going. It was not my house. And you know, that the person that did that had to be reminded that's an illegal surveillance. These are both two adults now that one doesn't have jurisdiction over the other per se. It's just one of these strange things that comes up every now and then in law, new technology that you may or may not be aware of. But to make it clear, Johnny, who sent me this message, what happened here is very illegal. And these officers know this, and I'm also real curious, and again, I guess the details are going to come out at some point. Was this surveillance that was going on recently, or was this something I'm hoping, not this is going to make it less of an offense, but if it happened early on in this technology before the sheriff's department, police departments all over the country had the ability to really communicate in the strongest and starkest of terms, if you violate this rule, regulation, law, and track people improperly, it will cost you your career and it will send you to prison. How well was this communicated? How well? Right this minute, there are certain levels of alcohol use that law enforcement officers can get away with. I'm not talking about on the job. I'm talking about When you clock out, you can go and tie one on if you want to, as long as you're not working, as long as you're not, you know, driving a car, that type of thing. But at some point, if it starts to impair, at some point you cross a line. It starts to impair your physical fitness and impairs your behavior. And if you're a full-blown alcoholic, it is going to affect your ability to do your job. At what point does it cross the line into illegality? And these processes, these technology developments, when they come out, sometimes delivering that information to the rank and file about how quickly things can go sideways if they're abused, it needs to be more specifically spelled out, more aggressively spelled out. I guess the good news is now no one can claim ignorance as to how much trouble you're going to get into if you abuse the technology. By the way, speaking of abused technology, Channel 12 reporting a little earlier today that Savannah Riverside has apparently put the feds on notice that they are going to be installing some data centers out at SRS. And it's funny, a number of folks have immediately chimed in saying, oh, great, fantastic, that's where it needs to be. It won't be taking property from anybody. You know, you won't have to worry about the noise. I mean, hey, you're absolutely right. Hip, hip, hooray, and whoop-dee-doo. You're also not going to get any tax relief from it because the Savannah River site already cuts a check to the specific property, or excuse me, the specific counties that are taken up by SRS, and they don't have to pay any kind of inventory tax or any kind of ad valorem tax at all because it's an arm of the federal government. So the local governments will be getting no additional revenue because they're already, again, paying the there's a term for it. Is it the, it's a fee in lieu of regular property development and regular property tax. It never goes up really much, and it certainly isn't going to go up based on the technology that's on premise out there, the way that it will go up exponentially, tax revenue, for those kinds of projects on regular property outside of federal installations. So, hey, again, federal government, more power to you. Nobody can complain about the noise and that type of thing, but at the same time, no property tax relief at all. That ain't a good thing, if you ask me. We'll be back. Stay with us.
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17: All righty, we're back. Some breaking news out of South Kakalaki. Darlene Graham, and she's got her last name, and shame on me, it just went right out of my head. She has been sworn in as the interim senator to fill the unexpired term of her brother, Lindsay, who passed away. She is announcing that she is going to seek the seat permanently. That's interesting news, big news, surprising news, and not sure how I feel about that. But anyway, there you have it. You heard it here. I don't know if that's making it out to the general public yet much. It's I got it from a very good source here. Anyway, we'll have more to say about that in a few minutes. Got a little time here for you at the news at the top of the hour. And also, there was some unfortunate back and forth with me and Lee Munns over the weekend. I have seen some folks in this ongoing dispute in Columbia County over political leadership do some dastardly things. And I have heard more BS thrown out that was completely untrue than maybe at any time in my career of tracking Columbia County politics. And I would love to sit here and tell you that it's, you know, liberals attacking conservatives or conservatives attacking liberals. No, it's all within the Republican Party of Columbia County. It's all people that are supposed to be conservative and acting right. The Democrats are loving it, don't get me wrong. And I think they're fueling it behind the scenes, to be honest with you. Some of the personalities involved. And by the way, I want to give credit where credit is due. There are certain leaders within the Democrat Party in Columbia County and community activists who are known left-wingers who are stepping away from some of the nasty websites and social media groups that are, you know, behind all this stuff. But people's family being dragged into it from years and years gone by, completely unattached, the meaning of doing that to anything going on today. It's just a way of smearing the current leadership. And I had a conversation with Lee that got loud and profane on the phone. And I promise you, that's not a conversation many of those folks want to have, but there's no call for it. None. I've said it before and I'll say it again. And anyone that wants to say, well, people have been saying lies about Gary Jones. No person of consequence in Columbia County has said one lie about Gary Jones that I know of. We'll be back. Stay with us.
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26: I'm Lisa Brady, Fox News. CENTCOM just confirming a new round of U.S. strikes aimed at further degrading Iran's military capabilities used to attack commercial shipping in the Strait of Hormuz. Fox's Steve Harrigan in Tel Aviv.
27: Iran, in the meantime, continues to attack U.S. partners in the region, launching assaults against Kuwait and Bahrain as well. This as Iranian officials continue to present a public air of defiance. Here's the foreign minister.
28: You could neither threaten us nor bribe us.
26: An Iranian missile attack killing at least two U.S. service members Friday in Jordan, where a third American was unaccounted for and remains were found. A fourth service member killed in Iraq as a downed Iranian drone was being detonated. President Trump posting before today's U.S. strikes that every time Iran kills an American soldier, they'll pay many times over. Federal investigators call the man accused of setting a fire outside a federal building in New York City earlier today an anti-American, anti-government extremist who made anti-ICE statements.
29: 26 Federal Plaza has long been a target of extremists, of terrorists, and today the extremism was brought here.
26: FBI Assistant Director in Charge James Barnicles has the suspect in custody. Andrew Arabaca is an Army veteran who had multiple weapons. There were three minor injuries. South Carolina Senator Darlene Graham, recently appointed to serve the rest of her late brother Lindsey Graham's term, does plan to seek a full term of her own, telling Fox's Sean Hannity she has an inner peace about it.
30: Will it be difficult? Yes, absolutely.
31: So you're inclined to get in, or have you even made a final decision?
30: I've made a decision.
31: You're in.
30: Yeah, I'm in.
26: That interview airs at 9 Eastern tonight on Hannity. Several other Republicans have said they're running in an August special election. Tomorrow is the first day to file. 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
3: 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I'm Gail Mino in the 24-hour WGAC News Center. charges have been filed against three more Richmond County deputies accused of misusing the Flock license plate reader system. After a recent investigation, Lieutenant John McKenzie, Investigator Curtis Hoskins, and Deputy Joshua Johnson were charged with misuse of license plate readers and violating their oaths of office. All three turned themselves in at the Charles B. Webster Detention Center earlier today. A statement from the Sheriff's Department says McKenzie, Hoskins, and Johnson are accused of knowingly accessing the Flock camera system to search license plate numbers for personal reasons that were not related to any official law enforcement purposes. Elsewhere this hour, a Columbia County man wanted for rape in North Georgia was taken into custody Friday after he was surrounded by deputies near Columbia Road and William Few Parkway. Christian Jerome Lavarius Anchetta was taken into custody without incident. Lavarius Anchetta has a criminal history dating back to 2014, when at age 19, he was accused of impersonating a police officer and pulling a female driver over. He was charged with stalking the following year, and just last year, Lavarius Anchetta pled guilty to charges involving a violent disturbance at his Harlem home. A wanted fugitive was taken into custody in Burke County after allegedly firing shots at deputies during a vehicle pursuit. Patrick Buxton, who had an active felony warrant, was spotted by deputies in Waynesboro. They tried to stop him, but Buxton led them on a chase, which ended at a construction site on Quaker Road. That's where Buxton got out and ran, but he was taken into custody a short time later. Investigators found a handgun that Buxton allegedly tossed out a window during the pursuit. A female passenger in Buxton's vehicle was questioned and later released. A man was killed in a single-vehicle wreck late Friday in Aiken. The South Carolina Highway Patrol says 22-year-old Liam Miller of Aiken lost control of his vehicle on Chucker Creek Road near Jack Russell Lane just before midnight. That car veered off the road and hit a tree before overturning. The Aiken County Coroner says Miller was pronounced dead at the scene. WGAC News Time, 5:05. The AccuWeather forecast is coming up after this.
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6: Tonight, expect a chance of thunderstorms in some areas early on, followed by clearing skies leading to partly cloudy conditions. It will remain humid with a low of 73. Tomorrow will bring a mix of clouds and sunshine with a high of 95. Tomorrow night, anticipate partly cloudy skies and continued humidity with a low of 75. For news, talk, and information, WGAC, I'm AccuWeather meteorologist Joe Lundberg.
3: 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Mostly, we'll call it partly cloudy skies and 95 degrees. The feels like temperature 104 at 508. I'm Gail Mino in the WGAC 24-Hour News Traffic and Weather Center.
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glad to have you along on a wonderful Monday afternoon. Excuse me. little premature sound effect there. 706-863-5800. Had a couple of notes about Dr. Lopez. Austin, thank you for your shout out to Dr. Lopez. He has been a kind and gentle dentist when my family needed one most. We have a member of our family who is phobic, and he has done everything to reassure her. Please don't use her name. She is horribly embarrassed by her condition. Do you have anybody in your family, or have you ever had anybody in your family that's horribly afraid of either dentists or doctors?

0: Really?
1: Terrible.
0: Of dentist?
1: Of the dentist,
0: yeah. It's funny. My grandfather on my father's side didn't care for them, but he was diligent in making sure that everybody in his family took care of their teeth because his father died from an abscess before penicillin back in the, you know, World War I days, had a real bad dental infection and they couldn't fix it. He ended up dying from it. My grandfather was like in seventh grade when that happened or something. It was back in the olden days. I say World War I. Actually, it wasn't World War I. It was probably, judging by his age, late 20s, like that. But it was, again, he was a man that was not blessed with pretty teeth, my grandfather on my dad's side. And he would joke around. He said, they're not pretty, but they work. And that was true. And I kind of inherited the same thing. I went through the Invisalign, since I had crooked teeth, but they were strong, knock on wood. Praise the Lord. Went through the Invisalign process. Dr. Allgood, who has since retired, God bless him, recommended those years ago. And my wife's gone through the Invisalign system too. I can't recommend it enough. It is one of the most amazing dental breakthroughs, if you want to call that, technology breakthroughs. It's the benefits of braces, but all the garbage that goes along with them. And it's a fraction of the cost of traditional orthodontic work being done. And not everyone qualifies, but those who do really, really benefit from it. Anyway, getting back to Dr. Lopez. So Bo is not a fan. Most teenage boys aren't, of going to the dentist, but he's never complained about Dr. Lopez at all. As a matter of fact, I think he was surprised Dr. Lopez, but in case you guys just joined us, Bo over the weekend was at a football showcase camp up in North Carolina and had a collision at full speed with a kid playing defensive back. Bo was playing wide receiver, and these were not tackle drills. They were just running routes and, you know, playing defense and offense on the ball. And he was on this particular run, he was trying extra special hard because the kid had been throwing deep to him, or the kids had not been doing a very good job of it. And I think both he and the defensive kid was excited because he thought he was going to be getting an interception. Bo was hyped up because he wanted to catch the damn ball. So both of them were going to absolute full speed. And I mentioned earlier, Bo had his two fastest 40 times earlier in the same showcase outing, for lack of a better term. Anyway, full speed collision, Bo's face and this kid's head. And the kid went down with a gash in his head. Bo went down with his front tooth knocked back in his face. And we called Dr. Lopez just looking for guidance. And Dr. Lopez said, you know, to heck with guidance. Let me get in there. He's my kid. He's my patient. And out of nowhere, I would have never expected in a million years to be sitting in Dr. Lopez's office at midnight on a Saturday. But there we were. And God bless him. He is a wonderful, wonderful man and healer, and just again singing his praises. But anyway, to the dear lady that sent me that note, I promise I won't out you because your family member is embarrassed being afraid of the dentist. I know several people that have to be sedated for a teeth cleaning.
1: That's basically what they had to do with my grandfather.
0: There were several folks that, and I don't know any of them by name because I wouldn't identify them anyway, but several of the assistants at Dr. Lopez's office have told me through the years that they have, you know, a couple of people that they have to really, really hold their hands through the process. And I just, the flip side of not taking good care of your teeth, I understand if it's a financial thing, God knows. But if you've got that taken care of, if it's just fear, just anticipate for a moment what's on the other side of that if you don't get it done right and correctly. I mean, that's the bad part. But anyway, like I said, I kind of inherited my attitude about dental work from my grandfather. Again, don't necessarily have to be the prettiest thing in the world, but you want them clean, for God's sakes. And that was my attitude for many years. And then when Invisalign came along, it was just, wow, a gift from heaven, say the least. All right, 706-863-5800 is the number. Austin, thank you for your comments about the behavior of conservatives in Columbia County. I am appalled at what I am seeing from all corners. Please keep after them to straighten out. P.S. If you can find where lies have been told on Gary Jones, please report that. I think people should be held accountable. I have offered, I tell you what I'm going to do. And

0: I need to put this in writing so I can back it up. I've spoken to several folks who agree with me on this. There are three of us that are going to put up $100 each. And I am going to, we can only do this because it would be my luck that somebody stood up and said some horrible thing about Gary that I'd never heard of before and somebody got it on tape. I'm talking about during the election. I'm not talking about at any time since, because you could fabricate something to get the $100. But if you can show me where anyone of consequence, I'm talking about someone who has stood up as an elected official or even a community leader. A community leader would be somebody like a George Bratcher or a Lee Munns. Lee's not a elected official, but he is a community leader, a community activist. If somebody along those lines, if you can show me anyone in that vein who during the campaign told a lie about Gary Jones, that doesn't mean ask a question. That doesn't mean, you know, have an opinion. That means tell a lie. I will give you 100, or actually make a donation to your favorite charity, $100. There's three of us that are putting up, in order to cover it, three of us in for 100 each. So if there are three different lies, that would be, so we have to limit it to three. But I'm going to put this in print at the Austin Roadshow page. And if there's a lie, and again, that didn't mean a question. Everybody immediately goes to that Klan business. That was a legitimate question because it was reported by, God knows, I must have had a dozen people write me long notes saying, you need to check this out about Gary. And every one of them, I said, do you have any proof of this? And well, no, but everybody's heard about it. Okay. All right. George had the backbone to ask the question in public, and I don't blame him. Hey, we're hearing stories about this. Is this true? And immediately, Gary put word out that it wasn't true, that, you know, here was the reason he dropped out of high school, because the story had been that he had been thrown out of Harlem High School because he had gotten caught burning a cross in somebody's yard or some stupid thing like that. That would be one of the, if it really happened, I mean, keep in mind, Gary's not 80 years old. That would not have happened back in the 60s or the 50s. This would have happened if he was a teenager in the 80s or late 70s at least. And there's no way in hell something like that happens in Columbia County that doesn't make major news. No way in hell. So, again, I'm glad it got out in the form of a question to kind of have the ability to put it, shut it down. And again, I want to know where any other lies came from. I never saw one. I know I didn't tell one. There was not one single time anybody came to me and said, Austin, you've said so-and-so about Gary Jones. You're factually wrong about that. Not once. Now, people can say, well, Austin, he didn't lie to Allison Couch when he said he wasn't running. Yeah, he did. Now, I mean, whether he meant to or not, because he ended up running. He changed his mind. Well, yeah, but he changed his mind and actually committed to the office before he told Allison he had changed his mind. If he changed his mind. But again, he told her up, down, sideways, and backwards he wasn't running. But then again, people do that. To me, that wouldn't qualify as, you know, something that's necessarily a lie. I don't think that's a lie. I'm talking about saying that you're not going to run and then running unless you hide it and don't say anything to anybody until you qualify and then announce, oh, I'm running. Well, wait a minute. Did you tell Allison? Well, no, I changed my mind. Well, when did you change your mind? I mean, you get what I'm saying there? So that's not, and everybody acknowledges at the very least he changed his mind. When and why, that's a whole different matter, and that's really subjective. Nobody can. But again, was there a lie told? Did somebody say Gary Jones was a shoplifter? Nope. Did somebody say Gary Jones, killed a chicken thief in his backyard? Nope. Nobody said that. Anybody say Gary Jones is a communist spy? Nope. Nobody said that. So where did the lie come from? Three different opportunities for you to win $100. If you can come up with it, I'll put the official offer on Facebook so you can cash in if you got it. Because I'm tired of being accused of being, oh, they just told lies. Nope. No, no. Didn't like the candidacy, didn't support the candidate all day long. Tell a lie? I didn't see it. Not from anyone, not any community leader, certainly not anyone officially connected to Allison's campaign. No elected official. Zero. Zero. Somebody accused me of telling a lie when I said that Sheriff Whittle would not hire Gary Jones. And I know that's not true because I had that conversation with Sheriff Whittle long before anyone ever thought about building a data center in Columbia County. I had that conversation with Sheriff Whittle years ago because I knew Gary was having a hard time with some of the shenanigans going on when he was working for Waynesboro City Police Department. And you know, I said, Gary, why don't you go back to Columbia County and, you know, Sheriff Whittle, I don't know. And I asked Major Steve Morris at the time, before I talked to the sheriff, I said, Steve, let me ask you a question. Gary can come back, can he? And he said, nope. I said, why? He says, you need to talk to the sheriff about that. I'm not at liberty to discuss it. I said, okay. And the sheriff described why he would not have him back. And that's not a lie. That's the sheriff's decision. And he ain't changed his mind. Nor will he ever, I don't think, on that. But bottom line, that wasn't a lie. And people may not like it, but it ain't a lie. PK standing by on line two. What's happening, PK?
1: Well, Gary Jones has definitely been scrutinized, hasn't he?
0: I mean, I would hope most people running for public office are scrutinized.
1: Well, unbelievably scrutinized. But Austin, let's scrutinize this a second. I think your listeners ought to Google the term front company and see what that means. Get the definition. Just Google it. What is a front company?
0: A front company would be a company who is... You know, a shell company or a fake or not a fake front, a front for other individuals who don't want to be named or identified.
1: Well, it's more than a shell company. It's more legitimate looking than a shell company. But we need to look up the terms, and I'm not going to call any names, point any fingers in any certain direction. So I'd appreciate if you don't do that. But familiarize yourself with the terms front company, of course, maybe shell company, insider trading, sweetheart deals. Now, I just Googled this, Austin, a question. This is very interesting if you'll let me
0: read
1: the response.
0: Go ahead.
1: Yeah. I asked, can a private dinner club function as a front company? Okay, the answer is yes. Private dinner clubs can absolutely function as a front company because these clubs are exclusive and often operate with closed doors. They provide a convenient cover for illicit activities like money laundering, tax evasion, or illegal networking. Supper clubs have varying seating numbers, erratic schedules, and private financial logs. This makes it incredibly easy to cook the books and mix illicit cash with legitimate earnings.
0: BK, let me correct you real quick. What you're saying is absolutely true. But if you remove private and just say supper club or restaurant or bar, it will give you the exact same answer.
1: Okay.
0: Let me think. And they are notorious restaurants. You can really, really, really track down a lot of very famous gangsters, et cetera, who used restaurants and bars as fronts.
1: Okay.
0: It doesn't have to be private.
1: No, but this one here is private clubs rely on membership criteria and invite only admission.
0: Correct.
1: Operators,
0: but that loans them not one shred of secrecy or veiling from the governmental entities that they must pay taxes to or licensure from the various local governments. They are still as accountable. Let me finish, BK. They are still as accountable as any other restaurant.
1: That's true, but let me finish this main point. We're talking about how much Gary Jones has been scrutinized, but some other things seem to escape scrutiny. Okay.
0: By the way, is anybody associated with Scott Johnson's wife's restaurant running for public office?
1: I don't. Let me finish this one line. Not. Operators can tightly control who enters the premises, keeping unwanted public or law enforcement scrutiny away from illicit activities.
0: That's baloney. Law enforcement scrutiny. Now, if you're talking about going inside and looking, maybe. But what do you expect to find in there, PK?
1: I'm just saying, there's been a lot of... Let me ask you this, Austin. Just suppose I told you... I know where some land is for sale. I think we can get a good deal on it. And I think we can push things up. Just say I'm working for the county. And I think I can arrange maybe a data center to buy this property and make us a fortune. Would you be willing to go along with that if I can pull the strings?
0: I mean, if you're giving inside information, I'm not. That's illegal.
1: Well, yeah, that would be sort of like insider trading.
0: Absolutely. And by the way, every government, every county, every city has the ability, if somebody's crooked, to do that kind of thing. Columbia County's no different. If somebody's going to be crooked,
1: it's just amazing.
0: City of Grovetown, City of Harlem, City of Augusta, City of North Augusta, all the exact same situation.
1: It's just amazing to me how everybody that comes along that wants to enforce sunshine laws or transparency, a more representative form of government, gets attacked and scrutinized while all of their questions and concerns get swept under the rug.
0: Was there a concern that Gary Jones expressed that wasn't, I mean, he ran saying transparency, but I didn't see him make a single allegation of malfeasance and or illegal or wrong activity against anybody.
1: He definitely ran for office because of the concerns of those who have. And I believe he has made some statements since, I believe. But anyways, this, you know, people who have been in politics a while and in business can get real slick in their operations sometimes. So the term front company is a term that we really do need to be familiar with.
0: Yep. Okay. All right. I got to run. Appreciate that. I, again, want to make sure everybody understands. A restaurant, a bar, a hotel, any of these types of businesses that have liquid or very undetermined inventories are very easy to manipulate when it comes to this type of thing. We'll be back.
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5: 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I'm Gail Mino in the 24-hour WGAC News Center. South Carolina's interim U.S. Senator says she's in. Darlene Graham, sister of the late Senator Lindsey Graham, confirmed just a short while ago she'll run for a full six-year term after being appointed to serve the final months of her brother's term that expires in January. Would-be successors to Lindsey Graham begin filing candidacy papers tomorrow, seeking to run in an August 11th primary to select a new Senate nominee. Others indicating their intent to run include Congressman Russell Fry and Ralph Norman. Businessman Mark Lynch, who finished a far distant second to Lindsey Graham in the June primary, is also running. The winner of that primary will face Democrat nominee Dr. Annie Andrews in the November general election. If you applied for tickets to next spring's Masters Tournament or practice rounds, you better check your inbox. Acceptance or rejection notices have begun arriving, letting applicants know whether they're eligible to buy tickets to Monday through Wednesday's practice rounds or tournament tickets Thursday through Sunday. The club also accepted applications for tickets to the Augusta Women's Amateur that occurs the week before Christmas, before Masters, and the finals of the National Drive, Chip, and Putt competition held at the Augusta National the Sunday before Masters week. Gas prices jumped an estimated 20 cents a gallon over the last week in Georgia and a dime per gallon in South Carolina. Industry watchers say rising crude oil prices continue to push prices at the pump higher. The strong summer travel season also typically drives prices up due to higher demand. Drivers may continue to see price increases again this week, industry watchers say. The San Diego Padres are in town for the first of four games tonight against the Braves at Truist Park. The Braves still holding on to a three-game lead in the NL East after taking two of three from the Rangers over the weekend. Bryce Elder gets the start for the Braves against J.P. Sears for the Padres, who are in the middle of the pack in the National League West Division. The first pitch from Truist Park coming up at 7:15 this evening. Listen for all the action through the final out here on 95.1 WGAC. The Hour's Top National Story, the U.S. military is carrying out a 10th consecutive night of strikes on Iran to reopen the Strait of Hormuz. U.S. Central Command says the strikes aim to degrade Iranian military capabilities used to attack commercial shipping. The conflict has escalated as Iran retaliates by attacking American allies Kuwait, Jordan, and Bahrain. Two U.S. soldiers were killed in Jordan on Friday, and another died in Iraq on Saturday. Meanwhile, diplomatic efforts continue with Iran's interior minister visiting Pakistan for talks. 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The AccuWeather forecast is next.
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22: Tonight, expect the chance of thunderstorms in some areas early on, followed by clearing skies leading to partly cloudy conditions. The temperature will drop to 73 degrees. Tomorrow will bring a mix of clouds and sun with a high of 95. Tomorrow night, anticipate partly cloudy skies and continued humidity with a low of 75. For News Talk and Information WGAC, I'm AccuWeather meteorologist Joe Lundberg.
5: AccuWeather Weather Service this hour of Peachtree Pools. Peachtree Pools, still thinking about a pool? There's still time for your hometown pool store for over 20 years. We've got partly sunny skies, 93 degrees. The feels like 101 at 539. I'm Gail Mino with the WGAC 24-Hour News, Traffic, and Weather Center.
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0: All right, we are back. We are back. Glad to have you along. A beautifully warm Monday afternoon. Somebody was just asking if some Bengal fan punched Bo in the mouth. I actually, the kid that was covering him is actually a junior college defensive back, if I remember correctly from what they were saying down there. I don't remember. I think they mentioned the kid's name. It was just one of those things. Now, we've actually got it. I might post that video. I've actually got the collision on video. It was painful looking, but I didn't think it would had done any real damage. I thought he was going to have a fat lip. But when he walked over and was spitting blood, and I said, let me see your tooth. And well, first of all, I said, what did the medic say who came up and looked at you? And he said, go to the dentist Monday. And I thought, well, now that's not too bad. Let me see your tooth. And it was bent all the way back in his mouth. And I'm like, no, that's not a see a dentist Monday situation. That'll be a dead tooth Monday. And sure enough, it would have been if we had not gotten him to the dentist. But anyway, no, nobody punched him. It was just a collision. But hopefully he'll be fine. It's just one of those things that happens when you're running football drills. Okay, Austin, I have a couple of quick questions for you and or PK. Is a laundromat a good front company if you want to conduct illicit business? Yeah, laundromats, car washes. I'm trying to think of other businesses that inventory. I mentioned restaurants and bars a little while ago. Here's a great example of that. So you've got a bottle of whiskey. We know how much a bottle of whiskey costs, but how much do you sell it for per drink? And what if you're having specials? And what if you're having, you know, two for ones and happy hour and all this kind of stuff? People start paying in with credit cards. It's much more difficult to launder that kind of thing. But if somebody came in and spent $500 in cash, how do you know it wasn't $200 in cash? How do you know it wasn't $1,000 in cash? I mean, it's, you know, so yeah, the restaurant and bar business in and of itself is very, very easy for nefarious characters to get into. Back to the email here. Per PK, anyone who pushes for enforcement of sunshine laws gets shut down. Really? Over the past 30 years in the CSRA, has there been a louder voice for the enforcement of sunshine laws in Austin Rhodes? Hell, he got himself put on the Coliseum Authority just to make sure that sunshine laws were followed. Actually, Jerry Brigham did that, but I was happy to do it. Calls out every Board of Education when they simply fail to send out press releases. Nobody screamed louder, harder, or longer, more consistently for sunshine and transparency than Austin. Has he been shut down? Good point there. Appreciate the note. We'll call that emailer B. Austin, several of your favorite pinball arcades in the 80s. All up and down Washington Road. I'm sorry. Talking about money laundering. Back in the 80s, yeah. And again, today, it's all, you know, there's so much credit card use involved in all this stuff. Even in arcades. When I go to Retro City, Retro City Arcade, if I'm paying for guests or whatever, I put it all on my credit card. So they're not running cash through those machines. There is a record that the folks at Retro City have to keep up with. So yeah, but back in the old days, none of that was the case. How many quarters went through the machine? The machines aren't tracked back in those days. That's a great, great example of that. But it's really, how scurrilous to accuse somebody of that level of ridiculous misbehavior. I'm troubled to understand where these people come from. I mean, I know that they haven't gotten their way and they're pitching little bitch fits because of it. But what I've seen recently with dragging people's children and family into it, holy crap. And I reminded Lee, and I told him, matter of fact, let me share it with you. Cause I mean, he told kind of half the story on his social media post over the weekend that he shared about it. My initial note to him, was this. By the way, isn't it awesome to be able to pull up text messages and read them verbatim? What's the purpose of sharing blank again? That was it. That was the note that I Saturday morning, 8:59 a.m. What's the purpose of sharing blank again? And he sends me, you're asking the wrong person, but I will say this. Blank used his elected position to get his family out of it because of that, it has affected his ability to make decisions. That I have told him face to face. I mean, it goes on from there. None of that's true. Zero of that is true, but okay, whatever. Then I reminded Mr. Munns that there's all kind of folks that have had family get in trouble in the past. I could name four individuals I know of that are associated with some of these recent shenanigans that have either had themselves become involved in physical altercations with family members or others, or people have appeared in the jail report or have criminal records, sons, daughters, aunts, uncles, cousins. I mean, we could go on for days. I always tell the story. My brother in the jail report a couple of years ago. I've told my children specifically, you screw up, you'll be on the cover. Go ahead and write it down, because that's how people are. And it's going to be, if you screw up, you've got zero grace coming from the general public. And that's how stuff is. So, to bring all that stuff up in this atmosphere and to make ridiculous accusations about it that you can't prove is about the lowest damn thing in the world. And it is absolute. And Lee made the comment that he didn't do it, but he shared it on his. Okay. Again, I lost my temper and said a few things to him that I would not have wanted my grandmother to hear, but it was something that I needed to say to him and I didn't mind saying it. And once again, he, suggests that I've lost my mind and that I'm on the way out, which has been said about me and this show and my presence in the community about three times a year for 34 years. So, you know, the bad part about all this, Michelle? At some point, I'm going to retire, die, radio station's going to sell, who knows? And the last person to have said that would not have had any idea it was coming, but they'll get credit for being right about it. She's nodding her head, yes. Yeah, I mean, that's the sad part. If I had a heart attack tomorrow and keeled over dead, loud mouth like Munns, I said it was coming. I told him he'd lost his mind. And it wasn't the fact that I've eaten too many Krispy Kreme donuts all my life and, that type of thing. The arthritis is slowing me down and it's, I told you it's coming. Lord bless. It is absolutely hilarious from this end to see what I see and know what I know and to see how many people are just as wrong as they can be on a daily basis. And they would be, some of these folks, I'll give them credit, some of them honestly believe what they're saying is right, what they're saying is correct, and it couldn't be any further from the truth than, Lord. But the shameful part of it is they say things that they think they know, but got no proof of, but they'll state it with every bit of firm bravado that you've ever heard in your life. When I got into my last little legal showdown that we won running away, I had a whole bunch of these yahoos that are, a lot of them are involved in this Gary Jones myth, that were just screaming up and down, beating their chest. This was it. No, it wasn't. Not even close. Won that one, walking away. Add it to the pile with all the other ones that I've won, walking away and pointing my finger and laughing at the ill-informed SOBs. Oh, this is it. This one, he's going down. Ooh, this is it. So wrong. You have to laugh. You have to laugh. Speaking of laughing, ladies and gentlemen, our friends over at Crescent Automotive. See them have a great time bringing you great deals on pre-owned cars that other pre-owned car dealerships, ladies and gentlemen, just don't bother to go through the steps. They don't bother to serve their customers correctly or enthusiastically like Crescent does, or they have been doing for 27 years. They got started back in 1999, the Johnson family wanting to be the very best pre-owned car dealership they could possibly be, and a destination for anyone looking to buy a pre-owned car based on personal experience and family experience. That's exactly what's happened with us. Not one, not two, but now three deals we will soon be making. We've already made two. The third one's coming at Crescent. As soon as we get our ducks in a row is exactly what we want. We've got a family conversation going on. Which route we want to go? Do you want to go SUV? Do you want to go truck? Do you want to go four-wheel drive? Do you want to go standard or two-wheel drive? Stick shift, et cetera, so on. Budget. It's so funny when you think about the options that you have in this day and age. And I'll never forget when we were buying Bo's vehicle Christmas time, his mother had a few preferences that even Bo wasn't necessarily adamant about. I don't think he really had a huge preference when it came to interior color, but she did. She wanted no brown upholstery. I don't know why. Leather's a thing, sweetheart. Nope. I want dark grays, blacks, whatever. Okay. All right. So we went through the entire process and so very happy that we did. Two vehicles that were absolutely perfect for us and our needs at the time. And I'm sure that number three will be much the same. Get on their good side. Get on their list. And when I say their good side, their good shopping side. Let them know your budget. Let them know your wants. Let them know your checklist. They will hit a home run for you, just like they've done for us twice. And they'll do it again soon, no doubt. 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Final break of the afternoon. We'll do that teed up for a finale just after this. Stay with us.
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0: Okay, we are back. Not a lot of time before we hit the news at the top of the hour. Leslie asked the question, I'd like to know who the officers were stalking, talking about the 3 Richmond County personnel that have been fired and charged in the Flock license plate reader abuse case. Lieutenant John McKenzie, Investigator Curtis Hoskins, and Deputy Joshua Johnson. I don't know that they will reveal those names because I believe they're crime victims. I have been told that all 3 cases involve female targets. So, yeah. It is, unfortunately, ladies and gentlemen, again, it's man's lifelong obsession with woe man. I'm not laughing. It's just, it's unbelievable that guys hadn't figured this out yet. All right. I had a note here a few minutes ago. Austin, please let us know what's going on in Summerlin. I just had to pull over on the side of William View Parkway several times to let police get past me, screaming down the road, lights and sirens, 4 different police cars turning in. This was a missing child that has since been located. And apparently it was a child in possible distress because of a medical condition. But the good news is the child has been recovered and I believe is okay. So there you have that. Good news. I was able to check on that during the break. How about the Austin Road Show helping you out there? Okay. 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
14: Carpets in Iran taking another pounding. I'm Lisa Lacera, Fox News. The U.S. military says it's conducting its 10th night of strikes in a push to reopen the Strait of Hormuz. CENTCOM posting on social media that the strikes are designed to further degrade Iranian military capabilities used to attack commercial shipping in the strait.
15: CENTCOM saying some of those targets include command and control centers as well as launching sites for Iranian drones and missiles. A ballistic missile attack by Iran on Jordan on Friday led to the death of two U.S. service members. A third service member involved in that attack still missing. In the meantime, Iran continues to target U.S. partners in the region, launching strikes against both Kuwait and Bahrain.
14: Fox's Steve Harrigan in Tel Aviv. The White House says President Trump will attend the dignified transfer of the soldiers' remains at Dover Air Force Base in Delaware tomorrow evening. An update on the investigation into a fire-starting device ignited during an attack outside federal offices in Manhattan.
16: Local and federal law enforcement say Andrew Arabaka lit gasoline and fired a pellet gun outside government offices where immigration court was held. Three people were hurt. He's now in federal custody. FBI Special Agent in Charge in New York, James Barnicle, said Arabaka told them directly.
18: He was targeting the building, and he was okay if he hurt or killed people going in and out of the building.
16: Arabaka also had knives and other weapons on him. NYPD Commissioner Jessica Tisch said he may have had tactical training.
28: He is believed to be a U.S. Army veteran.
16: He also had a sign protesting ICE. The investigation is continuing.
14: Fox's Cornell Scott in New York City. The Trump administration imposing 50% tariffs on most goods from Canada, claiming that country is unfairly discriminated against American autos, alcohol, and dairy products. 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
32: Three, four, none. None. And I would have gotten that so wrong.
33: Right.
32: And at the end of the day, you look around and you go, okay, there's other things like that. Like Chris Sale, got his 2,700 strikeout the other day. He beat Randy Johnson at 2,500 strikeouts by about 100 innings. That's the kind of company he keeps. And there's only three lefties in history. We did this earlier. It's Chris Sale, Randy Johnson, and Sandy Koufax. 90 games as left-handed pitchers with at least 10 strikeouts. And even he was like, wait, what? So as much as we think they know about themselves, he didn't know that was his 27th. They basically had to get the ball out of the game that day. But it is always interesting when guys go, hold on, give me that again. And it's about themselves.
33: Yeah.
32: They're not reading, by the way, game notes.
33: No, they're not.
32: Yeah, again, and when you don't know, you have 2,699, and you get ready to throw a pitch, and somebody's got to go, no, give me that ball. those are the moments that you just go, these guys really at times have no idea what it is they've just done.
1: And that one specifically for Chris Sale is even more special because he wears number 51 because of Randy Johnson. Yeah. That was a guy he looked up to. Now, it makes a ton of sense. Lefty, really tall, comes across the body. But, I mean, Chris has said that Randy Johnson is one guy that he looked up to. So, yeah, to be part of that not only is special for all of us to look at and say, wow, he's that good. But for him specifically, he joins company that, man, that's got to feel great to join the guy that you looked up to as a young player. And, you know, it's awesome to see for a guy like Chris Sale. And for Drake Baldwin, this is per Optistats. He became the youngest baseball player in the modern era since 1900 with 5+ hits and 2+ home runs in a single game while appearing as a catcher.
32: Yeah.
1: As a catcher.
32: Yep.
1: That's crazy.
32: Yep. And they got the fifth hit, by the way. They got the fifth hit. That ball ended up in the bullpen, right?
1: Yeah.
32: So they got that back. That was good. Didn't have to bargain for anything. And at the end of the day, you go, wait, an entire century?
1: Right.
32: Yeah, there was an entire century where somebody did not do what it is you just did.
1: It's so crazy.
32: Tip of the cap, sir. Tip of the cap.
1: And on top of all of that, something that we've been begging to see happened. Austin Riley, a really good game. The best game he's had this year. His second multi-home run game of the season. He also smoked the ball up the middle for 2 runs. You know, again, we're not going to play the Austin Riley is back game. We've done that a lot this year. But for him to come out of the break, hit the home run on Friday. Yes, I know it was against a catcher playing pitcher. I get it. But then come back 2 days later and have the kind of game he had yesterday. You can tell just being around him, and I watched him a little bit at the cage today, a lot more relaxed than he was going in. And, you know, he was asked the other day, you know, what'd you do during the All-Star break? He said, nothing. Didn't do anything. Got away. And that, I think, for some players, for some people in general, taking a step back from whatever you're doing, however you're struggling in life, taking a step back really does help. And I think it did help Austin.
32: I don't know what's going to happen tonight. I don't know what's going to happen to him or for him in the next 4 days, what he's going to create. Does he get a break? Does he create a break? Does he get a broken bat, 2 hits over the next 4 days? I have no idea. I do believe in the idea of feeling better about yourself, sleeping a little bit better, having your breakfast taste a little bit better. Those are real things.
1: Yeah.
32: And I don't care what job you're in. You get an attaboy from somebody, a lot of people say, hey, you know what? My step is a little bit quicker. I feel a little bit better about whatever it might be. And that's for any occupation, anything you do. Get a good grade on the test when you're in school. How do you feel? I feel pretty good. Feel a little bit better than me worrying about the test because I wasn't sure how well I did. He's got that going for him. Now, here's the problem. 60 feet, 6 inches, somebody's going to be trying to throw filth at him.
1: Yeah.
32: And whether it's all-time filth or just regular baseball filth, it's hard to play baseball. It's hard to hit consistently. I hope this is the beginning of something. I'm not putting my money into the middle of the table saying, oh, wait, here it comes. But I've seen him do it before, so it has a possibility.
1: Yeah, it has a possibility. I think one thing that really stood out to me, that ball that he deposited into the Hank Aaron terrace, that first home run came on an 0-2 count from Nathan Eovaldi. Like, I know Nathan Eovaldi hasn't had the kind of season that sort of people expect from him, certainly that he expects from himself. But when you're down 0-2 to a guy like Nathan Eovaldi and you put a ball into the Hank Aaron terrace, that means you're seeing it well. And I think that, more than anything else, that showed me, okay, I'm not saying this is it, but this is the most confidence I've had all year that this is it. Still, got to see it before we believe it. But he looked really, really good yesterday and really all weekend long. He's been smoking some balls. And so he is in an interesting spot in the lineup. We're not going to spoil it now because I'm sure Walt's going to talk about it. And we have some insight as to why Austin is in this interesting spot in the lineup. So with that said, Walt did sit down with Ben Ingram earlier today. Here is that conversation. It's the Walt Weiss Report.
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5: It is time now for the Walt Weiss Report on the Braves Radio Network. Braves stay at home and welcome in the San Diego Padres for a 4-game series. And Walt, looking back on that finale with Texas yesterday, probably can't understate how big of a day that was for Austin.
0: It really was. And look, we've said this before. We've seen some signs from time to time of him turning it around. But I think it's different from what I've seen recently, just because how hard he's hitting the ball. Yeah. And it's been going on for a few days, even before yesterday. You know, even yesterday he hit a ball, I think 114 foul. The home run was 109. I mean, he's squaring up some balls and hitting them hard. So it was great to see. It's great to see our offense starting to score runs again. Baldwin had an unbelievable day. He's back to where he was before the injury. So some good things happening.
5: Yeah, definitely. I want to ask you about something that happened in the first inning yesterday. And not just for yesterday's game, but just in general. First inning yesterday, first pitch of the game, Drake has the base hit. Second pitch, he's running. So, I mean, you're aggressive right out of the box. He steals second base. He eventually scores. What's the ripple down effect sometimes for being aggressive that early? And when it works, even just one little moment early can have a payoff through the rest of the game, can it?
0: Absolutely. I mean, look, the game plan, I'm sure every team wants to do this, but you want to score first. You want to get to the middle innings, the fifth, sixth inning with a lead, so you keep the, you know, the high leverage guys on the other team in the bullpen. So that's always the plan. I mean, obviously a lot easier said than done, but I think that's the ripple effect you're talking about. I mean, you score early and you do it by kind of manufacturing it. That goes a long way. And
5: yeah.
0: Look, we score with home runs a lot of times. It's been that way for a while here. But I think this year, for the most part, outside of June, we've been able to score in other ways, too. And we saw that with that first run yesterday. So I think you have to be able to score in a variety of ways. I still love the homer, believe me. But you got to be able to do it sometimes when you're not slugging it.
5: Yeah, definitely. I thought that was looked like a small moment compared to everything else, but it had a big ripple down effect the rest of the game.

0: with how you're swinging the bats compared to then?
1: 100%. Look, I always say it's not who you're playing, it's when you play them. And the Padres caught us at a good time for them. I mean, we played our worst baseball in June, and that West Coast trip was maybe the worst of the worst. So they caught us at the right time. You know, I think we're in a little bit different position now, especially offensively. So hopefully, you know, it's a different story this time. It's a 4-game series, so we want to play well against these guys. And look, they're a talented team. I know their offense has underperformed. Some of the numbers don't match the names on the roster, for sure. So it's a dangerous team, but and they got a really good bullpen. So getting out to early leads will be critical this series.
0: Yeah, it will be. And one last question. You've got Bryce Elder going tonight. This will be just his second appearance in the last 23 days. And I know that he's been battling fatigue. How has this extra rest had him feeling lately?
1: Yeah, we're hoping that's the remedy here. I know Bryce likes to go on regular rest and everything. He did that for a long time this year. I do think there's times when you need a breather. And I think there was some fatigue setting in. So we're hoping that this is what the doctor ordered here. You know, these a couple big layoffs for Bryce, and he gets back to where he was early.
0: All right, looking forward to it. As always, thank you so much for the visit. We'll catch up with you after the game.
1: All right, Ben, thank you.
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1: 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My key is spread some hits around. Spread some hits around. The Braves had 14 yesterday, but of the guys that had those hits, nobody had one. There were a lot of offers. Ozzy, 0 for 5. Dubon, 0 for 5. Dom Smith, 0 for 3. Eli came in, he was 0 for 1. Jim Jarvis, 0 for 4. In a game that featured 14 hits, there were a lot of offers. So let's spread some of those around a little bit, guys.
2: Yeah, I'm going to go back to the home run thing again. Have home runs, we'll travel, we'll win, and I do think that's a thing. I'm going to bring something up. I mentioned San Diego steals bases. I'm kind of curious, when you struggle offensively, what do you have to do? Well, sometimes you have to kickstart your offense. Mm-hmm. I'm kind of curious to see, after putting up a 19-er, after losing two games to the Royals, what do you do? What are they going to do on a base pass? Four-day series. Drake's going to be behind the plate. Joey Bart's going to start behind the plate. And I understand, let's see, holding guys on is going to become important. I would think that you have to run when your offense is struggling, so you will run. Let's see what our pitcher-catcher combination does. And I'm also going to make a prediction. I wonder what the most stolen bases, because the Braves don't have a lot.
1: No, they don't.
2: I don't know what the most is in a four-game stretch. I'm actually going to play the stolen base game for the Braves. If I give you a number of 5 stolen bases over the next 4 days, what would you do?
1: Under.
2: I would kind of like to see maybe the thing that was supposed to be in the game.
1: Yeah.
2: Stolen bases, maybe become part of the game.
1: I would too. Well, you know what? You have speedster Drake Baldwin leading off. So, you know, that could help, but...
2: Well, I will tell you, if I'm looking around and I watch that guy get a stolen base...
1: Yeah, right.
2: I got to be going, what about me? I got to go get me one of those. And in case you're wondering, we're 21st in the league. We have 51 stolen bases. So we average about a half a stolen base a game. And I just said, let's go over 1 a game for this. I'm serious.
1: Yeah.
2: I'm not telling you. I'm just sort of thinking out loud that I'd like to see maybe now we start running a little bit, and maybe this is the series that we start.
1: I would love to see. Again, we were promised it before the season. Have not really seen a lot of it so far this season. We'll take a break. When we come back, we'll get our prize picks of the day, and then we'll send you across the street to Truist Park. This is the Ford Leadoff Show on the Atlanta Braves Radio Network.
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1: Michael Harris gets good wood on it, rising back to the chop house, taking flight and out of here! 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
1: Swung on and jolted high in the air, back to the wall, a sonic boom! Braves win it!
0: 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Tonight, the homestand rolls on at Truist Park as the San Diego Padres come to Atlanta for a National League showdown with your Braves. 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
1: Good evening, everybody, and welcome into Atlanta Braves Baseball. Tonight from Truist Park in Atlanta, Georgia, it's game one in a series of four between the Braves and the Padres. On the mound for the Braves, it'll be the right-hander Bryce Elder, and he'll be opposed by left-hander J.P. Sears. Great to have you with us alongside Darren O'Day and our producer-engineer Jonathan Chadwick, Ben Ingram here with you. Braves coming off a series where they took two of three from the Rangers, and Darren, a much different team right now than the last time the Braves saw the Padres, mainly at the plate.
2: Oh, yeah, absolutely. The Braves have come out of the gates pretty hot here in the second half. In the month of July, Braves most runs in the major leagues. When we saw the Padres in June, Braves scored the least runs in the major leagues. So a flip of the coin there. This Braves team's just tearing the cover off the ball here to start the second half.
1: That month of June was obviously really bad. That Padres series might be as bad as it got. I mean, I look back on the offense in that series. They were 3-for-26 with runners in scoring position in that series. They had just 6 extra base hits and only 2 home runs. Mm-hmm. They passed that production just in yesterday's game.
2: Yeah, that was a tough road trip. That West Coast swing there, San Diego, San Francisco. That was really the pits of that offensive slump that the Braves had. Only 8 runs in those 3 games against the Padres. And J.P. Sears is the guy that if things go as expected, the Braves should score some runs off of, and that's so important against this Padres team. You have to take advantage of matchups like that because of how good the back end of their bullpen is. That'll be a big factor in the series the next 3 days.
1: All right, that's a big part of it. The bats have looked a lot better, but meanwhile, you need to get the job done on the mound. Bryce Elder here lately has certainly scuffled, but a lot of rest here lately for the right-hander.
2: Yeah, it's going to be an interesting start for Bryce, right? First part of the season when he was pitching well, we wanted him throwing every 5 days. And so we tried to get him pitch throwing every 5 days, and he was pitching well. And now he's tired. Predictably tired because he's thrown a lot of innings, hasn't missed many starts over the last few years. So the velocity dropped a little bit. The Braves gave him a little breather. Velocity was up last start. The results weren't there to go with it. So we'll see if some more rest for Bryce has helped him get that stuff back and get his command back.
1: Yeah, I hope so. And this is something that could play in the Braves' favor. You just mentioned we saw J.P. Sears. So they just saw him 4 weeks ago. Padres haven't seen Elder since 2024. So maybe the familiarity and lack thereof helps the Braves.
2: Yeah, absolutely. I mean, we're hoping, you know, it's going to be Bryce's game because the bullpen very shorthanded. They won the series against the Rangers, but those were some expensive wins in terms of your bullpen usage. So the team really needs a good start out of Bryce Elder here tonight.
1: All right, we'll see what takes place this evening. When we come back, I'll introduce you to the starting lineups. After that, we'll get to the first pitch. Braves and the Padres right here tonight on the Atlanta Braves Radio Network.
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0: Surrendered 5 hits, 3 of which were home runs. Struck out just 3, had a couple of walks, got a no decision in a game the Braves won. And like we mentioned earlier, tonight is just his second start in the last 23 days as he's been battling fatigue. But like Walt told me before the game, they're hoping that rest is exactly what Bryce needed. Braves have gone 10-8 in his starts, and he's hoping to get back to what he was in the first few months of the season. Darren, I was looking at the numbers. March, April, and May for Bryce Elder. He had a 2.50 ERA. He gave up just 5 home runs in 72 innings. But in June and July, a 7.92 ERA and 10 homers allowed in his last 30 innings.
1: Yeah, I think first and foremost for Bryce to get back to who he was at the beginning of the season, he's got to keep the ball in the yard, right? 10 home runs over his last 6 games started, that's not sustainable, right? So we got to get the ball on the ground. We got to go back to what we started with, working the corners of the zone down at the bottom with the sinker and the cutter and the slider. So hopefully get off to a good start here. This is still a powerful Padres lineup, so he's got a tough test tonight.
0: Yeah, statistically, the Padres don't blow you away, but the names do. Here's one of those names, Fernando Tatis. Tatis climbs in. He's ready. And now for the ball game. First pitch is a called strike, starting up at 7:17 Eastern and 6:17 Central. 91 degrees here in Atlanta. Warm evening. Here's the 0-1 pitch, and Tatis, a check swing, the appeal. He did not go at a 1-1 count. The time of the first pitch brought to you by Schumann Farms. Look for real sweet brand Vidalia onions from Schumann Farms in a store near you. 1-1 on Tatis. Hit a home run in the last series in which we saw the Padres about a month ago in San Diego. That fastball misses, 2-2. For Elder, he has never beaten the Padres. This is his third career start against them. 2-1, swung on, missed. There goes the bat helicoptering into the netting at the end of the Padres' dugout. That was a long toss. And a 2-2 count on Tatis.
1: Interesting pitch selection, too. That's the Bryce Elder cutter on that swing and miss. And typically, Bryce only throws that to lefties. And when a pitcher is struggling, sometimes he looks at what he has and how can I make adjustments. Bryce has been using his cutter a little bit more recently. And as you can tell, Tatis was not expecting that one.
0: Gets the bat back, put some pine tar on the handle, and waiting on the 2-2 pitch from Bryce Elder. First batter of the game. Elder in search of a strikeout to get it going. 2-2. Just missed. Boy, that looked like it caught the bottom of the zone. Would have been worth a challenge, I'd say.
1: Yeah, if it weren't the first batter of the game, I think the Braves would have challenged that one.
0: His 3-2 pitch. And that missed low. So it's a leadoff walk. Probably wishes he had made the challenge now. So a leadoff walk. Tatis is aboard. That brings Jackson Merrill up to the plate. For Elder in his career versus San Diego, 0-2 with a 9.82 ERA. And this is the first time he's seen them since 2024. Runner at first base in Tatis. Here comes Jackson Merrill. A dozen homers for him. Pickoff to first base. Back in with a dive. Had a big lead and a good move by Elder. Braves might want to look at it. Walt Weiss has his hand up. No, nope, they'll play through. So Tatis back in there. Had him leaning. Tag got him on the right elbow just after he made contact with the bag. First pitch to Merrill. Fouled off. Down into our left. No balls and a strike.
1: What a change of momentum. Go from a potential strikeout of Tatis to putting him on base. Leadoff walk. He's got more stolen bases than the entirety of the Braves starting lineup tonight. 25 so far, so he's always a threat to run.
0: Got a good lead at first base. He bluffs. Pitch on the way. There's a called strike. Nothing and two on Jackson Merrill. Yeah, the last time we saw the Padres in San Diego, about a month ago, Tatis kind of limped into the series. Didn't have a whole lot going on. Well, he changed that versus the Braves. No balls and 2 strikes. Offering on the way. Merrill swings and misses for strike 3. And that is our Gas South bringing the heat strikeout for out number 1 here in the inning. Just like Bryce Elder, Gas South is bringing the heat with no deposits, no hidden fees, and simple natural gas rates. Going back to that series in San Diego, Tatis in Game 2 had an RBI double as well as a home run, had a walk, a stolen base and a run scored in game three. Had one base hit in game one, so he had a very good series that go round. He bluffs here. Machado puts a bunt down the third base line. He'll have to just let that roll. Elder picks it up about three-fourths of the way down the line, and Manny Machado, who's batting 198, bunts for a base hit, and they're at first and second with one down.
1: Trying to get that average over the Mendoza line.
0: Yeah.
1: Take it any way he can get it. Yeah, we're used to seeing Manny hit, you know, 270, 280, somewhere around there. One of the most consistent hitters in the league. Really having a down year this year, hitting 198, as you mentioned.
0: So he's aboard. That brings Ty France up to the plate. A 275 hitter with 14 home runs. He's driven in 39. Right-handed batter. Awaits the pitch from Elder. Runners take off. There's a ball high. Throw down to third base, and he's toast at third. Joey Bart put his crosshairs right on Tatis. And he catches him stealing. Padres attempting a double steal. Machado, of course, safe at second as they cut down the runner at third. Now the Padres saying, hold on, we might want to look at it. Waiting on a decision. They do not want to look at it. And he's caught stealing. Two down.
1: Boy, that's a big play in the first inning of this series. Last series against the Padres, they stole seven bases in three games. And that's part of their offensive game plan. So they're going to put pressure on the Braves. And Joey Bart neutralizing that threat here early, sending a message.
0: Ball and no strikes on Ty France. Inning has gone walk, strikeout, bunt, single, and then the caught stealing. So Machado is at second. One ball and no strikes on France. Elder fires. Ground ball to third base. Riley's got it. Gathers and fires. There's the third out. Nice job by Bryce. Weaving through traffic there in the top of the first inning. No runs, one hit, no errors, and one left. We go to the bottom of the first inning. Padres nothing, and the Braves coming up when we come back.
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0: steamy night here in Atlanta. 90 degrees when they said play ball. Got some cloud cover that had some rain in it. It was off down the right field line, but that's broken up, moved away, and that's good news, staying away from us. Starting up on time tonight. No scoring at the top of the second. Gavin Sheets leads off. First pitch on the way from Bryce Elder. And there's a ball inside. One ball and no strikes. For the Padres, it's Sheets, Bogarts, and Cronenworth here in the top of the second inning. Taking a look at Bryce Elder. 1-0 pitch. Off the plate, two balls, no strikes. Well, for Bryce, he's making his 98th Major League appearance tonight. 29-30 is his Major League record. And a career ERA of 4.49. 2-0 pitch pulled foul on the right field line, 2-1. Fifth season in the big leagues, been an all-star once. Right-hander out of the University of Texas. Gavin Sheets, left fielder. 14 homers this season for him. He takes a called strike. Good sinker on the inside corner, 2-2. I feel like it's always a good barometer for Bryce to see what that sinker looks like against the lefties.
1: Yeah, he beat me to it. That front hip sinker to a lefty is such a weapon for him. All of Bryce's best games this season have included that pitch and a heavy usage of it.
0: 2-2 pitch and a fly ball to right field. Eli White a few steps to his left, makes a head-high catch, one down.
1: Yeah, it's such a hard pitch for a lefty to defend against. It looks like it's going to hit you right in the hip and then darts back over the plate for what you're looking for is a called strike. And not only do hitters have to think about that late in the count, but you can also work your cutter off of it and your slider in that same tunnel, and you have so many options on that inner half to lefties that Bryce, especially beginning of the season, was doing a great job dominating lefties.
0: Yeah, that makes sense. So it's kind of the key that opens up the box for everything else.
1: Exactly.
0: One down for Xander Bogaerts. And Bogaerts takes the ball high. We mentioned all the home runs as he's given up in his last 30 innings. Has that been one particular pitch or everything in the catalog?
1: Yeah, it's a few of them. It's mostly the slider, the four-seamer, and the changeup.
0: 1-0 pitch, up and in, 2-0.
1: So the cutter and the sinker were good pitches for him in June. Those other three, really struggling with them, trying to keep him in the yard. But with his velocity being down a little bit, it means more to him relatively if he loses a couple miles an hour. And that's what played out.
0: 2-0 and a ground ball weakly to short. Jim Jarvis on the other end is able to scoop it up, send it over to first base, and two down. Folks, the original Louisiana hot sauce keeps the flavor bases loaded with three simple ingredients: peppers, vinegar, and salt. And flavor that always hits is exactly why the original Louisiana hot sauce is the official hot sauce of the Atlanta Braves. That's Louisiana Hot. Buy you some. No score, top of the second, two down. Here comes Jake Cronenworth. Cronenworth. Request time, digging around there in the left-hand batter's box. He's batting 199. And he's one of these players where you glance at the average and think, that ought to be significantly higher than what it is. Kind of what we mentioned for Manny Machado in the same way. Cronenworth with a fly ball to center, but in line with it, Michael Harris hardly has to move, makes a shoulder-high catch, and down they go in the top of the second. We go to the bottom of the inning, no score.
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0: Alongside Darren O'Day, Ben Ingram here with you. We are scoreless into the bottom of the second inning here at Truist Park in Atlanta. Braves and the Padres in the first game of this four-game series. It'll be Riley, Harris, and Dubon for the Braves in the bottom of the second. And this is also the Toyota Stolen Base Challenge inning. Get the Braves still a base here in the bottom of the second. Tonight's contestant, Tom Hoth, will win $1,850 in free marathon gas cards. And you can enter the Toyota Stolen Base Challenge by visiting braves.com/stolen base challenge. Here's a guy who had a terrific weekend. Austin Riley takes a first pitch ball high, one ball and no strikes. For Riley, he had a 36-game homerless stretch, and now he's hit four homers in his last 12 games. And he went 6-for-12 with three homers over the weekend. Trying to keep it rolling versus the Padres. 1-0 pitch on the way. Riley swings and got a piece of a slider and fouls it off, 1-1.
1: And the nature of those home runs was what was especially encouraging to me. They were pitcher's mistakes. And early in Austin's career, not many of those got by him. And he put a good swing on them. Extra base is usually sometimes a home run. And this year he's just been missing a lot of those because his timing has been off. So to see him get back on and take advantage of those gifts has been fantastic.
0: Well, that was a big lift for the Braves over the weekend. And equally a big lift for Austin Riley himself. 1-1 and a high towering fly ball to center. Going back barrel, circles off his route, and now makes the catch in deep center. Looked pretty good coming off the bat, but didn't quite get enough of it, and one down here in the second inning.
1: Yeah, it was 106 off the bat, but he launched it at 41 degrees. And that's the difference between an easy out, can of corn to center field, and a home run. Just a few degrees, just a fraction of an inch right at that moment of contact.
0: The exit velocities say a lot. That tells a story.
1: Yeah, we like that.
0: One down for Michael Harris. No score at the bottom of the second. Facing the left-hander, J.P. Sears. Harris takes the ball high. Sears with bright gold cleats on to match the color scheme of the Padres uniform. This guy is making his 113th Major League appearance in his career. 33-43 his career record. And a 4.54 career ERA for Sears. That'll be swung on and missed by Harris. Sweeper that time. One ball at one strike. For Sears, he's moved around a little bit. Fifth season in the big leagues. Been with the A's, the Yankees, and the Padres. And this is the fifth time he's made a start in his career versus the Braves. Wind up in the 1-1 pitch. And Harris with a fly ball to right field. Coming in Tatis. He glides to it, makes a chest-high catch, and two down. Yes, Sears has a 1-1 record in his career versus the Braves. The one win was when he saw Atlanta last month. And this is just his second career appearance in this ballpark. The last and only other time he pitched here was in 2024, and he was defeated in that game.
1: He might have the most colorful pair of spikes I've ever seen on a pitcher.
0: Those are bright, aren't they?
1: Bright, highlighter yellow spikes.
0: Two down for Mauricio Dubon. Takes the ball outside.
1: If you're a flashy shortstop or center fielder, that's par for the course, but you're a starting pitcher.
0: He's got to make sure we can see him. You know, he's only 5'11". There's a 1-0 pitch on the way. There's a pop-up over towards the line, down the left field line and out of play. I mean, you see these pitchers these days are 6'5", 6'6", monsters. And he's, you know, a bush amongst trees out there, I bet he feels like sometimes.
1: Well, we can certainly see him. At least his feet.
0: 1-1 on Mauricio Dubon. Had his birthday yesterday, turned 32 yesterday. He's put up good numbers in his career versus Sears. 6-for-20 with three doubles and a homer. 1-1, hitting the air to deep left center field. Sheets and Merrill trying to get there. This will be Merrill's ball. Makes the catch just shy of the warning track. And that ends the bottom of the second inning. So Sears with six up and six down. We go to the top of the third. No score between the Padres and Braves.
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